0: on the Rich Eisen Show. How are you, Albert? Good to see you.
1: I'm good. How you doing, Rich?
0: I'm doing great, but better for seeing you here on my screen. All right. What's your impression of last night and the Bills doing what they did on Thursday night?
1: I think the best way to describe it is it sort of looked, at the beginning of the game at least, like a high school game, and there's one kid who's going Division I on the field. You know what I mean? Like,
0: right.
1: It's just such an obscene level that he's playing at. And my former colleague and your current colleague, Kurt Warner, put a video out this morning that I think was really informative of some of the stuff that he's doing. The open throw to Josh Palmer, which like looked like a layup and really wasn't, you know. The degree of difficulty with some of this stuff. The way he just seems to have a defense on a string, that's number one, is Josh Allen is, again, playing like the best football player on planet Earth. So that's number one. Number two, I think what you're seeing from Buffalo is a little bit of the brakes are off now, and this is Joe Brady's team, and there's going to be an aggression, and there's going to be kind of a no apologies field of the way that they play. And, you know, it's interesting because when I talked to Josh about this over the summer, he brought up 2019 LSU. And it was just an interesting thing to bring up because I think it was sort of aimed at, you know, we're coming for everybody this year. And that's the sort of look this team's going to have. And obviously, you know, you're not going to replicate what Joe Burrow and Justin Jefferson and Ja'Marr Chase were at the college level. That's sort of a one-off. But I think it kind of, you know, illustrated what Joe Brady's capable of when he's got all the tools around him. And it does feel to me like, at least offensively right now, and it looks like they dodged a bullet on DJ Moore. Have DJ Moore and Dalton Kincaid and Khalil Shakir and James Cook and Keon Coleman looked pretty good last night, I thought, too. It feels like this is maybe the most balanced group that Josh Allen's had around him. He doesn't have the singular weapon that he had when he had Stephon Diggs in his prime, but just collectively it looks really, really good through 2 weeks.
0: All right, so a couple things I want to follow up on. DJ Moore, they did dodge a bullet with him, you think?
1: It looks like it, yeah. So it's an AC joint sprain. Those can be tricky. How long is he going to be out? I'm not sure. I would assume he's going to miss some time, but I don't think it'll be a ton.
0: Okay, so it's not like collarbone or anything that serious, or
1: right? And that separation was the concern. I mean, that was the first thing I thought when I saw him go down. It looked like he was like literally holding his clavicle.
0: Right.
1: You know what I mean? Like, so that was my first thought. That's what it was going to be. And those are obviously way worse. You miss more time. There's the risk that you re-break, but it looks like he's going to be all right.
0: And I think I know what you meant by this, but I want to ask it so you can fill it in. What do you mean by the brakes are off now in Buffalo? What do you mean by that?
1: So, like, this is – I've said this a few different places. I'm not sure if I've said it with you yet. I think I probably did. But, you know, his – Joe Brady's mentor is Sean Payton. And I think this is the best way to illustrate it. And you remember Sean Payton with the Giants, was a good coordinator, got to a Super Bowl. John Fox is the defensive coordinator under Jim Fossil. And then he was stripped of play calling in 2002. And then he went to Dallas. He was with Bill Parcells for 3 years. And his ideas were so crazy and out of this world there that Bill Parcells actually started calling him Dennis the Menace. So, like, I think in retrospect, you look at those 6 years that Sean Payton spent as an offensive coordinator, and it was still done within the context of whoever his head coach was. And so you didn't get to see the full Sean Payton. Then he gets to New Orleans, and man, did it look different, you know? And a huge part of that, of course, is Drew Brees. But for 14 years in a row, they were a top five offense. Brees broke every record in Saints history, broke a lot of NFL records. And, you know, I just, that's something I did talk to Joe about, you know, this summer. He's going to be careful because he's still very close with Sean McDermott, and everybody respects what Sean McDermott, me too, did over the last 9 years there. But there is something to a coach like that not having to go over and check and not having to do something within somebody else's game plan and not having to think twice about doing X, Y, or Z. And I think what we've seen over the first 2 weeks is a Joe Brady who is – I mean, I think letting it rip on offense, I think that ethos is carrying over to what's a really aggressive defensive scheme under Jim Leonard. And I think you see how much the players are enjoying playing within it. Josh Allen, of course, primary among them.
0: Albert Breer here on the Rich

0: Jason show. Where does this leave the Lions? I know they're 1-1. The week one game looked to have been in hand, then it wasn't. Then Tyler Shuck went off on this defense that I was talking about, having given up 63 first downs through six games. Albert, that's tied with the 85 Colts for the second most through two games of an NFL season. Another stat that I had in the shoot that I didn't mention here, of the 135 rush yards by James Cook last night, Albert, 104 came before contact.
1: Which is nuts.
0: 100 yards rushing without being touched. So like 100 flag football yards last night in a Thursday night football game. So I know we're talking about Ben Johnson's not there anymore and they're a different team. But, I mean, the defense appears to be a massive problem in Detroit.
1: Yeah, and I think they did show, offensively, they showed some fight last night, I thought, in getting back into it and making it at least interesting. Right. At least I thought it was in the fourth quarter there. I thought Jared Goff played pretty well down the stretch. You know what they are offensively. And I think, you know, hiring Drew Petzing, I mean, to be able to score 31 points in that environment and do it without three starting offensive linemen, I thought was pretty good. Defensively, it's going to be interesting to see where this goes because Kelvin Shepard's one of Dan Campbell's guys and a guy that he developed there. This is now his second year as defensive coordinator taking over for Aaron Glenn. And Dan Campbell really stuck by Aaron Glenn through some rough patches early in their time together in Detroit. And I think if we see a couple more of these performances, then you're going to start to see Shepard on the spot. Now, like, to be fair to him, he's a bright young coaching prospect, and the secondary has all kinds of issues. And it's Terrion Arnold, the way that thing played out, and then it's being without your two starting safeties and Brian Branch and Kirby Joseph, who they are going to get back. So it's not all on Shepard. But you're right. I mean, you look at the run defense and the issues of the run defense, they don't have that same crutch that they have in the secondary with the front seven. So, you know, I think that there were some things, some people I've talked to have pointed out to me, people who really, you know this stuff, obviously, about the way the defense looked last night. And it looked undisciplined. They lost contain a bunch. They've got a lot of stuff to take care of. And, you know, it kind of makes me think back to, you know, 2021 when Dan Campbell wound up pulling the plug on Anthony Lynn as his offensive coordinator. It was a tough decision, but he made that decision. And if this doesn't get turned around, you wonder if he's going to start to look at similar types of actions on the defensive side of the ball.
0: Wow. No kidding, huh?
1: Yeah, I mean, I'm not saying it's likely or anything like that, but it's worth at least considering at this point because this isn't like a one-off. The defense has been a little messy for a while now.
0: Okay, that's a heck of a loaf than a breadcrumb right there, Albert. All right, let's talk about some injuries. Nico Collins and Zay Flowers are two top-notch wide receivers that have been missing in practice for much of the week. Do we see them this weekend for the Texans and Ravens specifically?
1: So, like, Nico, I believe, is a hamstring, right? Like, so Nico, I would think that the Texans would be careful. Now, right. The issue here for the Texans is they did lose last week, and they're going to be playing the Cincinnati Bengals, and that is, of course, no easy out, even though it's at home. And so my guess would be they rest him. I'm a little less certain on Zay Flowers. It'll be interesting to see where both of those go. Again, like, this is such a long haul. And, you know, I think it's easy for all of us on the outside to look at it and say, well, you know, maybe the Ravens have a little bit more leeway than the Texans do because the Ravens are 1-0, you know, and you know, they've got, you know, a chance now to be really, I think, special offensively. So, you know, you take precautions. But I think both teams are going to be careful with their star receivers.
0: And in terms of quarterbacks, Carson Wentz, it's crazy, but it's the truth here. And he's got an opportunity, right? Like, while Kyler convalesces, but, you know, this is a pretty big football game against the Chicago Bears. And if he goes into Chicago and balls out, they're 2-0, and you got to sit here and wonder, do the Vikings just stick with the former second overall pick here?
1: And this is a fascinating game for a ton of reasons, and I think the biggest one is getting to see that Bears offense piloted by Ben Johnson and Caleb Williams going against the Brian Flores defense. Can't wait for that. But you're right. Like, I think it's worth considering the spot Carson Wentz is in now. If he's able to go get a win on the road against the defending division champions, does he start to build some momentum here? And I don't know that Kevin O'Connell would go away from Carson Wentz or go away from Kyler Murray that quickly. But if Kyler Murray comes back from the concussion and 2 or 3 weeks in, it doesn't look right. If Carson Wentz plays well in this spot, then all of a sudden we're looking at it and we're saying, well, is Carson Wentz the better option? I'd also say this. I think O'Connell is committed to giving that group of players the best answer he possibly can. After everything they went through last year, and a lot of these guys were around for the 14-win season 2 years ago, and you can go down the list of veterans that are in the prime of their careers, you know, guys like Andrew Van Ginkle and Blake Cashman and Byron Murphy and Justin Jefferson and Jordan Addison and T.J. Hockenson and Aaron Jones and on and on and on and on, Christian Darrisaw, Brian O'Neill. Like, those guys don't want to wait around. And, you know, so, like, I do think this is something that will continue to be evaluated over the course of the year. Because I don't think Kevin O'Connell is going to just say, okay, well, we brought him in to be the starter, so he's the starter. If it doesn't work, and it didn't look great before Kyler Murray got hurt, if it doesn't work with Kyler Murray, I think there is a world where Carson Wentz winds up being the quarterback down the line. And that's simply based on my belief that Kevin O'Connell feels like he owes it to that group of players to give him the best answer at the position after what they went through last year.
0: And then two teams that played in the first two games of the season, it feels like it was last year. What's the scoop with Sam Darnold for the Seahawks?
1: This is a weird one. Yeah, so it's, I want to make sure I get this right. It's sure. the hip joint and the glute tendon, I think, is the two injured areas. And it is, so I was told this is a 3 to 6 week injury.
0: Wow.
1: When I ran that up to flagpole with Seahawks people, I got a lot of like, well, we just don't know, you know, and we're just not sure. And so I think there is enough uncertainty around this. Now, the good news is, like, they do trust Drew Lock, and Drew Lock was there for 2 years, left for a year, came back last year. He's got the experience in that offense, and as much as Sam Darnold does. And so, you know, you've got a guy that you feel like you could trust that got rolling towards the end of that game against the Patriots. My sense is, like, that they feel good about going into the game against the Cardinals this week with Drew Lock as their quarterback, and they're going to keep reevaluating it. And, you know, they're going to be careful with it because, again, it's just such an uncommon injury. Again, the glute tendon and the hip joint, you know, that combination, I think, you know, has kind of created some uncertainty around where Sam is and where Sam's going to be a week from now, 2 weeks from now. But again, like, what I was told initially was this is about a 3 to 6 week injury.
0: Wow, that's significant, man. There's just no other way to put it. But obviously they have the defense and the, you know, Drew Lock just takes care of the football. They could just win more games than they lose, clearly, if any. And then do we see Aaron Donald on Monday night here in L.A.?
1: I think he wants to play. I think he wants to play. I think there's a good chance of it. Yeah, I think now look, like, what you don't want if you're Sean McVay, if you're Chris Shula, if you're the guys that are trying to see him through to the finish line, right, and the finish line's in January and February, which is where the big goals are for the Rams. Like, you certainly don't want to get in over your skis just because Myles Garrett's out. Like, that would be, I think, the concern would be, like, let's not overreact to Myles Garrett being out. But, you know, certainly would help to have Aaron Donald out there. Maybe this Giants team that the Rams are going up against is a little bit more of a formidable opponent than we would have thought a couple weeks ago. And, you know, obviously Aaron Donald can be a difference maker. So, like, I do think that there's a good chance that he plays on Monday night. Be exciting for everybody to get to watch that on national TV, of course, on ESPN. And I think they're on track, I think. I think they're on track to see if he can give it a go on Monday night.
0: All right. What am I not asking you? What are you hearing that you wouldn't mind? No, seriously, you know, because so many people, you talk to them, they talk to you. Week one is a liar. It's not a liar. But
1: Week one is a liar. Okay. I just think, you know what I think is interesting? And I have some of these teams written down, but the amount of teams that are 0-1 that are in just really interesting spots going into week two, right? Like, so, like, is it a must-win for the Packers? Maybe not. But losing to the Jets wouldn't be great, right? And I think the Jets are actually kind of frisky. Like, I look at the Jets roster and kind of the job they've done since Darren Mosley got there. I think they're going to be a little bit of a tough out. The Buccaneers, they're 0-1 now. And obviously turning the ball over four times against the Bengals wasn't great. They play the Browns. I think most of us look at that. That should be a layup. Man, would the sky be falling there if they lose the Browns? So there's some pressure on the Bucs there. And then there are a couple teams that, to me, like, there's some pressure on them because of the way the schedule sets up, right? So New England would be one. They're now 0-1. They play against the Steelers at home on Sunday. After that, at Jacksonville in the September heat, at Buffalo. Like, you could be looking at 0-4. And then the Broncos had the Jaguars at home this week. After that, the Rams, the Niners, the Chargers, the Seahawks. Mm-hmm. So, like, I just think, like, for a few of these teams that have started 0-1 that had really high expectations, you know, and those four teams that I mentioned have been regulars in the playoffs, except for the Patriots, and the Patriots were in the Super Bowl last year. They rightfully have high expectations. But, you know, you get to 0-2, and it's maybe one of those, it's starting to get late early situations.
0: Well, let's talk about Cleveland. That's late early there, isn't it? I mean, yeah. I understand Todd Monken's like, I'm the coach, and I tell the players who are playing, and it's their job to execute. I totally get that. That's what coaches should say. This situation, it just rang, not hollow, because he means it.
1: Yeah.
0: It just rang a bell that sounded like more of an alarm from the outside looking in to say, you know, how would the locker room feel with Watson not performing well again? And then he says that the media thinks he should throw 400 yards and 5 touchdowns, which is an absurdity. You know, I mean, Browns fans just want to win, dude. And if it doesn't happen in Tampa, they come home against Carolina in week 3. And we're going to sit here and wonder who's starting.
1: It's going to be a cauldron, right? Like, you'd imagine if it doesn't go well. If it doesn't go well down in Tampa this weekend, I mean, like, Rich, like, what we saw over the summer, that was a preseason game with like 15,000 people in the stands. That was nothing.
0: I know.
1: you know what I mean?
0: And it was a layup set up by Monken because he put Deshaun's start in the preseason on the road, and he knew if he was going to be in Cleveland, put him in the second half against a bunch of guys who might not make the roster, and he'll succeed and get things working. It was set up as a layup. We've been through this and done that. So, you know, what are you hearing out of Cleveland, I guess?
1: Yeah, and so I would say they still do believe that Deshaun's the best option for the team. And, you know, a lot of this year, and I don't know if they're going to say this publicly, but a lot of this year is about talent development for them, right? So they made the conscious decision a year and a half ago, we got to get younger, which precipitated the Travis Hunter trade.
0: Right.
1: And, to their credit, they put together a really nice rookie class last year, you know, with Mason Graham and Quinshon Judkins, and of course Carson Schwessinger, the defensive rookie of the year, Harold Fannin, Dylan Sampson, all those guys. They think they've done it again now with Spencer Fano and Casey Concepcion and Denzel Boston. So, like, you've got a really nice young core there. And, like, I think a huge part of this year for Monken, for everyone on that staff, is how can we bring the talent along to a point where everyone's got the arrow pointing up going into 2027. And I just think, like, a huge piece of the decision-making now is what quarterback is going to be best for the other 10 guys in the huddle to develop, to get better. And if you've got a young quarterback who's developing himself, it can hamstring that a little bit. And, you know, one thing that really stuck out to me in kind of doing my homework on Cleveland's situation over the summer was that, you know, they really felt like Deshaun Watson was a good fit for – for Todd Monken's offense for a specific reason that made Deshaun Watson start to feel like himself again, and that's the amount of control that Todd wants to give the quarterback, because that's what Bill O'Brien gave Deshaun Watson in Houston. And so, like, that piece of the offense sort of goes away if you go to a younger guy. And that's not Shedeur Sanders' fault. It's just there's one guy who's now in his 10th year in the league, and there's another guy who's in his second. And so, like, there's all these football reasons. That's the point I'm making here. There's all these football reasons to stick it out with Deshaun. But then there's the other stuff. And how does Deshaun himself react to that? And how does the team react to that if that's a home game for them and it is a hornet's nest that they are walking into? That's, I think, the balance here. And that gets amped up if they don't play well in Tampa. I'm not saying they need to win. But if they get their asses kicked down there, if it's 40-0 and Baker Mayfield is planting flags, so to speak, and throwing for 350 yards and showing the Browns what they replaced Deshaun, like what they replaced when they went to Deshaun Watson, I mean, obviously the temperature is going to get turned way up on that.
0: No doubt. Hey, it's great to see your face, man, because I thought your fellow Buckeye fans would be eating it off like leopards. Isn't that what was going on?
1: We made it through the week. We made it through the week, Rich, which is always a win after a game like that.
0: Come on, man.
1: As Ryan Day says, we don't lose around here.
0: I know, and I get it. Come on, man. Losing to Texas in Texas in that environment. I know you're up 20.
1: That environment, come on, man, that's
0: nothing to hang your head on.
1: No hate on Texas. Like, that environment was incredible. That's the one thing I really hope, Rich, like, and I know you feel the same way I do. Can we please do everything we can to get more schools to schedule games like that? I that is something that is so unique. An environment like that, like the what it was like on TV, just watching on TV at 10 p.m. Eastern on Saturday night, like, we need more of that, not less of that. And I mean, credit to Sark, because I think he was right last year when he said they shouldn't have punished his team for scheduling the Ohio State game when, you know, other teams are scheduling cupcakes for the three or four non-conference games that they've got. We need to incentivize that, you know. There's a reason why Big Noon Kickoff is at Ohio State Kent State on Saturday. It's because there aren't enough intersectional games, you know.
0: Oh, no doubt.
1: And so anything we can do to create more nights like Saturday night is great, even if the result wasn't what I was looking for.
0: No doubt. We got to stop looking at college football like we did in the 70s, 80s, 90s, in the aughts, where, you know, one loss is the end of a season and – you know, there's now playoffs, right? Like, how many NFL teams make it to the playoffs with no losses? You know what I mean? Like, so it, and it's so difficult to win a national championship going undefeated. Indiana did it last year. Michigan did it 2 years ago. You know, I mean, it's, as you know, it's not easy to do it. But in terms of the environment,
2: I got Maurice Clarett right up there.
0: I love
2: the wall.
0: Lane in Oxford this weekend. Holy crap, brother.
1: I know. It's going to be great.
0: Oh, right? Saturday night. You'll be watching.
1: But that's the drama that you just.
0: Right.
1: I feel like that sort of drama is so specific to college football. You know what I mean? Like, so, yeah, let's get more of that, not less.
0: Brother, great to see you. Great to see you. Thanks for the time and the great insight, as always. We'll chat again.
1: Sure. All right, thanks, Rich.
0: That's Albert Breer, everybody, right here on the Rich Eisen Show. Listen, you know what it's like watching games. 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
1: Hey.
0: What's up, Manny?
2: Bueno, buenos días, amigos del mundo. El capitán está para atrás en control. Welcome back, Mr. Eisen.
0: Thank you, sir. Appreciate it. Thank you.
2: All right, so first of all, sir, are we still playing? Is he back yet for Aaron Donald? Because technically we haven't seen him on the field yet. Second of all,
0: yes.
2: Congratulations to Kyle Larson. Last week he broke his winning streak of 51 races, but my reason for bringing him up is his team, Alex Bowman. First time in a long time that he finished second place, but he, in his interview, he was really down, bummed out. His head was down during the interview. He had said that he didn't want to get on the plane, that he had a hard time getting into the car, that he said he had just lost his best friend. I'm like, oh, man, well, that sucks. He was talking about his puppy. He was talking about his dog, Sin. So, like, oh, my God, the tears just started right there. But the reason for my call, sir, can you please call your buddy Kyle Whittingham to maybe start the third line or maybe even the practice squad for tomorrow's game against my beloved UTEP Miners? They put up 51 last week after getting blanked out by OU by 51. Not sure what amount of money was promised, but, hey, I take a Rich Eisen show mug in place of that.
0: Listen, I don't think – hey, Manny. I don't think Michigan is going to take any reps off at all. I don't think they have any desire to, and I don't think they have any leeway to. I mean, every rep matters. And certainly Western Michigan comes in and, you know, and thanks for the call, Manny, did what they did. And, you know, they're not going to sit here and take any reps off, third stringers, second stringers.
1: No.
0: They're gonna take that game and try and stack first down, stack points, stack touchdowns,
1: bodies.
0: Stack. Yeah.
1: Bodies.
0: They're going to go back to Glory Road. They're going to take UTEP back,
1: Glory Road.
0: Back to the 60s.
3: Josh Lucas.
0: Oh, yeah. That's what they're going to try to do. You know?
3: I mean, Michigan's a 35-point favorite.
0: Whatever. Okay. 35. Like, who comes up with that line?
3: I said every day with this. Computers and the algorithms. Okay. I mean, I think it's pretty accurate.
0: That game in Oxford, Mississippi. I mean, you're saying this can't be real what I'm seeing online with Morgan Freeman's voice, right?
3: Oh, he's the guest picker this week.
0: Oh, I know that.
3: Yeah.
0: And I know he was on Pat's show.
3: Yeah.
0: You know?
3: But did you see Lane playing?
0: No, but you're not seeing the, you know, what's going on all on socials.
3: No.
0: You know, the hype video that Ole Miss fans have put out and the AI using Morgan Freeman's voice. It's crazy what AI does these days, man. But
3: well, I saw Lane playing coy with the injury report. Sam Levitt was doubtful. Then he gets upgraded to questionable now. It's like, okay, like, come
0: can
3: on.
0: Can we just cut, like...
3: you know he's playing. Like, what do we do?
0: It's so on. I believed him. It is on Saturday night. It's just going to be...
3: Awesome.
0: We knew that, too. We knew it. We knew it when we first saw him walk to the FBO to his airport to take the plane to Baton Rouge to leave town just on the outset of the playoffs. Can you imagine? That friggin' happened.
3: And then he was going to get bonus money if Mississippi somehow made
0: he
3: it
0: did
3: all
0: get
3: the
0: bonus.
3: Way.
0: He did get bonus money for a couple of rounds.
3: Yeah.
0: And what's with the they had like the FBI sweep the facility for bugs?
3: Oh, for bugs.
0: They were concerned like Lane had the place wired
3: after he left.
0: Dude, this is college football at its finest in terms of lowest. Lowest in terms of finest. Boy, I will be settled into my chair for that Saturday night. You know, and then
3: great game on a slate where there's not a lot of top 25 teams playing against each other. Only a handful, you know. Louisville, SMU is one, and then tonight, Houston and Texas Tech. So only three matchups of top 25 teams this week.
0: Christian in Toronto here on the Rich Eisen Show. What's up, Christian?
4: How's it going, guys? It's been a minute.
0: Yes. What's going on?
4: I'll be quick. Just want to get something off my chest.
0: Go for it.
4: For the first time.

0: time in quite some time. The Washington Commanders have a pretty decent defense, I would say. Outside of your boy Mikey Samristil getting burned a little bit, I thought we looked pretty good against Philly, and I think we'll look even better Sunday against the Cowboys once Jaden and Cole enter game two of this new offense. And I think we're going to get a big divisional win. Sorry, TJ.
1: I love how I'm just synonymous anytime someone calls in.
2: You're not anonymous. He just called you out.
1: I said synonymous. Like, they will call.
2: I thought you said anonymous. Sorry.
3: Why are you surprised that you're synonymous with the Dallas Cowboys?
1: It's funny, man.
2: Anybody were playing the win-loss game when it was time to, you know, the Jets. Or they were like, sorry, Rich, it's a win. I'm like, okay, whatever. That's all right.
1: I just like it. That's all I'm saying.
2: All right, Christian. I did see that towards the end. That fourth quarter was more like year one of Jaden Daniels offensively and the team. They looked pretty damn good towards the end of that game in Philadelphia. Philly did just enough to escape. And that is going to just be a big-time game.
4: Big time.
2: In Dallas. Big time. Thanks for the call, Christian.
0: Thank you.
2: You bet. That's going to be massive.
5: Cowboys 0-2? What's the panic meter? If that happens.
2: Well, let's take a look at Dallas' schedule. Because if that happens, they go to Rio to take on the Ravens. Oh, and then they're at Houston before Tampa visits in a short week on Thursday night. And then they have to go to Green Bay. One assumes Micah's back. And then the Monday nighter against Philadelphia. I would say you best go into that stretch 1-1. You got to hold serve at home. You're Gotti, right?
1: Gotti.
2: He Gotti. Greatest offense there is.
1: Again, Arias Consulting would have, you know, said to pump the brakes on.
2: Pump the brakes. Let's not give ourselves an acronym when we don't have a single W.
5: He Gotti.
2: He Gotti. The greatest offense there is.
5: Can we not drop the ball this week, George Pickens? Like, come on, man.
6: When the ducks quack, feed
1: it's
6: them.
1: A different game if he catches.
2: Got to win your home games in division.
1: Yeah.
2: Period. End of story. Yeah. Got to have it. That's a massive game.
1: Massive large.
2: And then they go to, like I said, they go to Brazil. That's, dude.
1: I decided that I'd flight stay home, Rich.
2: That flight did not end.
1: I decided I'm not going to go to Brazil.
2: Okay.
5: You're going?
1: I'll be here.
5: Oh, man.
2: When I went to call that game last year, oh, my God. That flight just didn't end.
1: Really?
2: Didn't stop.
1: How long is it?
2: It felt. I think it was 12 hours.
1: Yeah, long.
2: Yeah, the hemisphere is pretty big.
1: Yeah.
2: You know?
1: Especially because it's flat.
2: Oh, my God. Yeah, man, that's a pretty big football game coming up with Baltimore playing the way they are. One would think Baltimore against the Saints this week, they win that one. They're 2-0 going into that game. And then after that game in Rio... It's a home date with Tennessee for Baltimore.
5: Tennessee.
2: Before they visit Atlanta, which just announced they're starting Cooper Rush this week.
5: Hey.
2: Michael Penix is not back yet, even though he's practicing fully. So it's Cooper Rush game again. Oh, boy.
5: Jack Strand is the backup.
2: Jack Strand.
5: Private Dick. I think we might see Jack Strand on Sunday.
2: You think so?
5: What do they got to lose?
2: If Chicago put up that many points in Carolina against this defense, Bijan and Drake London and Kyle Pitts, let's go. You know what I mean?
5: You have Drake London and Kyle Pitts. You starting those guys?
2: Maybe not Pitts, but you gotta start London, don't you?
5: Yes, and you pray.
2: Right, and you're definitely starting Bijan.
5: Yeah, for sure. He might be quarterback proof, but the other guys.
2: Penix might make his start the next week on Thursday night in Green Bay. Now, that would make for a pretty big game if Green Bay... Green Bay's got to beat the Jets this week. They just have to. You know, losing six in a row dating back to last season, including the playoffs, and four of the six, they had a double... They had a two-touchdown, two-score lead in four of the six. They just got to... They have to go to the Jets and polish them off. And come home at 1-1 to take on Atlanta.
5: It might be just me talking about the LaFleur hot seat.
2: I don't know
5: right
2: why
5: now,
2: you do.
5: But if they lose to the Jets, it ain't going to be just me.
2: I don't know why you do. They just signed him again.
5: Great.
2: What do you got against LaFleur?
5: I don't have anything against LaFleur.
2: You keep mentioning his hot seat. I guess when you lose seven games in a row.
5: And I think other spots have proven sometimes change is just necessary after a given period of time. Look at Buffalo right now.
2: Right.
5: You think they'd be on this hot start if Sean McDermott was the coach?
2: Maybe.
5: Maybe. But the change seemingly has worked.
2: Let's take a break. 844-204-RICH, number to dial here on the program. Still to come, what's more likely? I've got my top five other matchups to look forward to. And then there are some things that happened in baseball while I was hospitalized. Got a hit on that. Somebody got eliminated in the room.
4: We're eliminated in May, bro.
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0: here on the Rich Eisen Show. TJ Jefferson, I just learned, doesn't hit on 16s.
1: Not all the time.
0: In blackjack.
1: Jay Philly, just listen to Love by Keisha Cole, because that's going to be the song that's going to get everybody going, and you're going to want to be a part of that.
2: Yeah, if you see Jay Philly in Vegas tonight,
0: 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All right, TJ, the New York Metropolitans got eliminated from playoff contention earlier this
1: week. Yeah, like I said, in May this happened.
0: No, it didn't happen in May. It actually was official this very week. You lasted all the way to mid-September, man.
1: Well, my interest in it did not last past
0: I know
1: June.
0: That.
1: I got to be honest.
0: I know that. Man, so do we have the updated board? I don't know if we have an updated board.
1: Well, we're last out of the I'm last out of the three.
0: Well, I know I'm just wondering. There it is. There's an X. It's sort of like a
1: very, got X'd out.
0: Got X'd out.
1: Family feudish. Man.
0: It's gone. The Yankees clinched.
1: Good seeing you.
0: When's the Red Sox magic number? Can't be too far around the corner.
3: Can't be too far off. Win last night. Gutty win last night in Texas.
0: Yeah.
1: I mean,
0: nice comeback win on the Rangers, who left a mark on Texas.
1: Yeah.
0: Because they're too
3: they're fighting
0: behind the Guardians. Yeah. Who are who could want? You know, this is what's nuts, is that the Yankees are 22 games above 500, and the Guardians could wind up getting a week off. You know what I mean?
3: Division winner.
0: Because they win a division,
3: right?
0: And the Astros are one game above 500, and could wind up taking on the loser in the Central. Whatever.
3: Meanwhile, we have to play each other in the wild card.
0: It's happening again.
3: Sweet.
0: Yankee Stadium again.
3: Brutal.
0: That's coming. It'll be Schlittler, Cole, and Fried. Three games.
3: Yikes.
0: That's the Yankee strength right there. As we'll find out, Judge got hurt. He had to leave the game. But the person who eliminated the Mets, we knew it was happening. Pete Alonso hits his 300th home run to tie game.
1: Yeah, I mean,
0: and the fans go nuts. A curtain call. You have a problem with that?
1: Who's my favorite baseball player, Brockman?
3: Pete Alonso.
1: So no,
0: you'd have been leading the charge there, huh?
1: Listen, if our record was a little different and this game meant something, then yeah, I might have tapered it a little bit. But no, we're so far out of it. It was cool. What better place to have him hit it?
3: I thought it was cool. Sean Manaea was kind of pissed.
0: He was pissed.
3: Kind of weird.
0: I read that. I'll be straight up. Like, again, we met Sean Manaea at the. Were you at the Big Slick that year?
3: He was
0: with the A's.
3: Oh yeah.
0: And he joined the party because we were too loud.
3: We were too loud in the.
0: We were in the same hotel.
3: A bunch of the A's players.
0: I know, and they're really cool. It was really cool to meet him. But yeah. I'm like, dude. Welcome to New York. You know,
1: Pete,
0: this guy means so much to Met fans, which is why they let him walk. Come on.
1: Well,
0: man.
1: He could have chosen. He chose to
0: walk.
1: I think the more you really break it down and look at
0: why, then why did he walk if the Mets didn't give him what he wanted?
1: I don't know.
0: Why didn't the Mets give him what he wanted?
1: I don't have inside sources.
3: He thought he was declining, too. Look at his numbers. He's been awesome this year.
0: He has been.
1: 38 home runs this year.
3: 280, almost 400 home runs, and over 100 RBI. Like,
0: yeah.
3: Come on.
0: I know. And then perfect moment, too.
1: Perfect.
0: When a ball between Lindor, Bichette, and my favorite, Mr. New York himself, Mr. Met Town himself, Juan Soto.
1: Hanging fruit.
0: Did you see SportsCenter Zero Chill? They put their salaries on the screen.
3: Well, I think
0: $1 billion worth of salaries.
3: Somebody said it during the broadcast. Was like,
0: it's $1 billion of salaries letting the ball drop.
3: Couldn't hit a ball.
0: Oh, God. So great. Like, that is, you know, chicken soup for the soul when you need your appendix taken out. You know, you're reading about this. You're thinking, oh, my gosh, I got to go to the emergency room. What am I looking at? Oh, that.
1: Well, it's good to see
0: Met fans cheering. They're leaving after Alonzo's last at bats.
1: Good to see the hate in your heart wasn't taken out.
0: It's not hate,
1: you know, like EJ. The hate to see another man provide for his family and get a great deal for himself.
0: It's not hate.
1: You so much.
0: No, it's not.
1: Too bad they didn't cut that out.
0: Could have been the turtle. That was post-op.
2: I bet that felt great,
0: dude. I've never had that. Holy crap.
1: 10 out of 10?
0: But, you know, baseball Toradol is watching $1 billion of Mets salary, including the guy who left New York to take, he left the Bronx.
1: I know.
0: And to take the money and call it a Mets town.
1: This would really mean something more.
0: Honestly, like he's been around forever.
1: Like traditionally throughout decades, you guys have been the guys who have been that way. So
0: it's great. Yeah. Mets fans just cheering on Pete Alonso. Should have been here, Pete. We love you. Polar bear.
1: And didn't you want him?
0: Polar bear.
1: Yeah, you did.
0: No.
1: I think you
0: did. I just wanted him away from playing the Yankees as much as he did. And unfortunately, he went to a spot they play him more. Yes. Yankees can't get him out. Ever. Yeah,
1: that's why you wanted him.
2: I mean, I kind of wanted Alonzo this offseason, too.
0: I thought you wanted Alonzo this offseason.
2: Really want
0: the Alonzo. Red Sox, he would have been a dynamite addition to the Boston Red Sox.
2: Hey, Wilson Contreras has been awesome this year. Glad to have him, but I really wanted Alonzo.
1: Yeah, I really wanted him.
0: For sure. And the Orioles are still put up the wild card standings.
2: They're not out of it.
0: They're not out of it, but, they've had too many losses lately. Like, three out now is that's a tall
2: feels
0: order.
2: Like a lot.
0: That's a lot of teams to skip and jump.
2: How many games are left? 9?
0: It's going to be the two of us. Yeah. It's going to happen again. Yankees, Red Sox in the playoffs. And if the Yankees advance, they take on the Rays.
2: Yep.
0: And if whoever wins the divisional series, most likely Yankees, Rays, or Red Sox, Rays, will take on a team that's like 500 in the ALCS.
2: Feels like one of those three teams from the East is going to the World
0: League. Well, it would only make sense because it is the best division in the American League this year by far.
2: By far.
0: And the three best teams.
2: Yeah.
0: By far.
2: Sox, Rays this weekend.
0: Okay.
1: I hope the worst for both of you.
0: You know what? I appreciate that.
1: I take that.
0: I appreciate that.
1: I don't hate the Yankees.
0: Yes, you do.
1: No, I don't.
0: Just admit it. 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
13: 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Fun first 2 hours talking about Thursday Night Football, the Lions and the Bills. Oh, my, to say the least. And we had my power rankings here on Friday because I was out the last couple days. Again, thanks again to Colleen Wolf for pinch hitting here while I was down but not out. Back here on Friday, I'll be on NFL Network for Week 2, NFL Game Day morning, 9 a.m. Eastern, 6 a.m. out here on the left coast. If you missed the first 2 hours, there's the podcast version of this show. There's also the Disney Plus page you can check out, youtube.com/Rich Eisen Show, closing in on 1.6 or 1.7 million followers there. So
14: yes.
13: Good times on that front. How have I done without an appendix first 2 hours? Notice any difference? I don't. No, okay. I think it's...

0: broadcaster with appendix, without appendix?
1: Yeah. Still loving the things you love.
2: We'll see how you do and what's more likely here.
0: Okay.
2: Yeah, we'll see how
0: that's all coming up.
2: Yeah.
0: All right. Very good. I do just want to say this, you know, making a little bit of light of it. Certainly, Seuss did a great live shot from the hospital on Wednesday.
2: Mm-hmm.
0: But for anybody out there, I was feeling it on Tuesday's show for 3 straight hours. Just a jabbing pain on my right here, like on my upper left part of my stomach. For the radio audience, if you're looking at me, it's like in the 1 o'clock position. Very far from where the appendix is.
2: It's on the other side, right?
0: It's, you know, below, you know, it's right on your right hip. You know what I mean?
2: Right.
0: Your right hip flexor. So I had no idea. I just thought it was just a bad stomach ache or virus, or just thought it was something that I ate or whatever. You know, my doctor around 4 o'clock in the afternoon is like, you should go to urgent care. And I'm like, really? Like, why? Like, you know, it's just a jabbing pain. And he's like, you should go check it out. So I went to urgent care and checked it out. Got some fluids. The stomach pain went away. And I thought I was through it. But thankfully, when I was in urgent care, they're like, let's do a CT scan of your abdomen. And I'm just telling this story. I don't know and don't believe, you know, everyone out there has, unfortunately, the ability to get the health care that they need, which is a whole different part about our world and our country these days. But if you do have the ability to check it out, urgent care, and get a CT scan for something, do it, because that's where they found it was an appendicitis situation. I would have thought that in a million years. I thought you're supposed to pop a fever, and you're supposed to start feeling it on your right side, and I thought that that's the way you find out about your appendix. But it was an associated pain. It was far away from the appendix.
1: Jeez.
0: And, yeah, Suze woke me up because I went to sleep because my stomach finally stopped hurting. And she's like, you got to go to the hospital. And 10 hours later, I was on the operating table.
2: Whew.
0: And they took out the appendix and they said it looked nasty and that it was getting ready to burst, which would have been, I wouldn't be sitting here hosting the show today.
1: Did you get to see it?
0: I did not.
2: I was going to say, did you keep it?
0: What do you think? Am I going to make a hood ornament out of it?
1: Some people
0: are
1: talking about stuff like that. But I just was wondering.
0: I cannot imagine you want to have.
1: I don't know what an appendix.
0: A nearly perforated appendix. You know, like what do you want to have it?
1: No, I just didn't know.
0: In their pocket or
1: next to you, so you can pee.
0: No, that's okay. It's gone and definitely not forgotten. Because it still hurts like hell.
1: I was surprised you came in today, bro. I mean, I know Sunday's a big day. I just think
0: you know what? I appreciate it. It's football season. I love doing the show. And
1: plus, we had a great co-host.
0: Colleen
2: wanted
0: great.
2: One more day of Colleen.
0: Sorry? Yeah, you wanted one more day.
1: It wasn't just me. I think respectfully.
0: Okay.
1: Respectfully.
0: Wow. But I just wanted to tell people, don't mess around. I told my doctor, I'm like, the next time you tell me I should go to urgent care, I will definitely not, my answer will definitely not be,
2: really? Really?
0: You think I should? Yeah. Not anymore.
1: Yeah, I feel you.
0: So, thanks again. St. John's Health Center here in Southern California. They're awesome. They're awesome. And here I sit. And here you are at 844-204-RICH. He's being the number to dial here on the program. Jake in Kansas City has been waiting for almost 2 hours to say something. What's up, Jake?
3: Hey, Rich. Appreciate you taking my call.
0: Thanks for
3: glad to hear you're doing well.
0: Thank you.
3: So the game last night, I think everybody watching realized how cool Highmark Stadium was. It was pretty incredible, the environment they had.
0: You looked it.
3: And as someone in Kansas City who has a new stadium coming, what is the deal with these franchises voluntarily forfeiting their climate home field advantage? I mean, I didn't once last night think, man, the one thing this stadium needs is a roof. And I don't really understand why we're wanting to take that environment away.
0: Well, they have a canopy. It is open air. But they have a canopy to at least shelter some of the fans from the inclement weather when it eventually hits. Because if I'm not mistaken, Mike Hoskins, you could tell me. I only went to the old Highmark once when it was Rich Stadium. Yeah, we did a Thursday night there.
2: One time.

0: and that was there was no that was that yeah wide open. There was nothing to shield the fans from the elements at all.
1: Nothing.
0: And so you could see the canopy that's over, but I think for the lower bowl, they're still in the. They'll still get
2: and
0: the
2: players
0: get
2: the as well. Weather. They have to play in that climate. And we saw Miami come in a few years ago, and we just took them to task because they couldn't handle the cold, and that's something we're not going to have anymore.
0: And be honest with you, Jake, though, like you know, the new Arrowhead, right? Where there'll be a roof. The Bears, wherever they wind up, Indiana or staying put in Illinois, looks like they're going to have a roof as well. Cleveland's going to have a roof. The reason why that happens, Jake, is because each one of these places wants a Super Bowl. And, you know, the NFL did the open-air East Coast Stadium once. They rolled that dice on MetLife Stadium because it was the Jets and the Giants together. And, man, did they get lucky because it was a 60-degree, unseasonably warm day. Yep. On that February day, and the next day, a massive snowstorm hit. They could have had, if it was reversed, there could have been a massive snowstorm snowball for the Super Bowl, and so that's why they're, you know, they won a Super Bowl. I think Nashville's going to have a roof also. Oh, yeah. So thanks for the call, Jake. It's Jake in Kansas City.
3: The thing, too, is it's only a home field advantage if your team is constructed to take care and handle that advantage. Ask Green Bay how that cold weather advantage has done in the playoffs the last 5 years.
0: Well, and that's what everyone was saying, is that Rodgers didn't perform well in the cold.
3: Well, they weren't constructed.
0: Well, I mean, he made
3: perform well in the cold.
0: But they played. He performed well in the cold to make the Super Bowl the year they were indoors in Dallas. And they won it.
3: 2011.
0: I know. I get it.
1: I also
0: when you,
1: like,
0: listen, when you, pardon me, just real quick. When you win, nobody talks about it. When you lose, we come up with questions as to whether somebody really has the fortitude or the talent to do it. The perfect case in point for the Lions right now. They win, and it's like Dan Campbell, man, he is the personification of a Midwest football coach. You know, he's the guy. Everybody wants their own Dan Campbell. Wait a minute. Now he's toothless because Ben Johnson was the real special sauce the entire time.
3: I mean,
0: as if there's no gray area in between, man. They didn't lose that game last night because offensively they couldn't move the football. Maybe because of their first two possessions when the freight train was hitting, it would have been good to stay on the field and answer one of Allen's touchdowns.
3: Drive,
0: but defensively is the reason why they lost that game. They couldn't stop Allen, and then they couldn't stop James Cook. End of story. This stat that I didn't read before, I'll read it again. I mentioned it during Breer's segment. Of 135 rush yards for James Cook, 104 came before he was contacted. Think about that. He ran for 100 yards without getting touched last night.
3: That's insane.
0: That is insane. So when teams win, it's you know, all flowers and roses for everybody. And when they lose, we got to come up with some sort of a narrative to point the finger. You know, and when Rodgers in his MVP seasons got bounced in Lambeau Field, it's like, well, he can't play in the cold weather as he's getting older.
3: They weren't built for the cold weather.
0: Oh, they weren't built for. Oh, they weren't built. Why? Why weren't they built for the cold weather?
3: Couldn't run the football, which is the whole point of playing in the cold.
0: And then they got Josh Jacobs. Then they went in the cold last year, and then they had it won, and then they lost it.
3: That's the coach.
0: Okay. See, there's always a reason.
1: True that.
0: There's always a reason. It's not like the other team's better. The other team had a better day.
1: I also feel like, you know, they're talking about building a team to play in that stadium, but those same factors can also hurt you. They can make your field goal kicker miss, you know, a kick. They can throw your pass off a little bit. So you always like to say you'd like to see them play in optimal conditions.
3: Optimal
1: right?
3: conditions. I want the Super Bowl in perfect condition.
0: Well, I mean, we have these conversations all the time on game day morning. Kurt Warner's like, everything should be indoors. Michael Irvin thinks everything should be outdoors, but in you know, the Southeast where it's always warm.
3: Yep.
0: And Mooch is just like, this is football weather. Let's load up. Let's get some soup in the thermos, you know, and let's just let's put on layers and let's play football.
3: Yeah, that's not fun for anyone.
0: I hear you. But if I was an owner of a team in the Northeast, I'd be like, take the roof off. Take the roof off.
1: Yeah.
0: You know, so we won't have a Super Bowl. Take the roof off. We have the elements. That's us. That's what we have.
3: But then you have to construct your team to perform in those.
0: I would imagine so. just right. Like, that's in the same way the Yankees have left-handed hitters because they have front porch. That's where the Red Sox have right-handed hitters so they can hit it over the
3: right.
0: Green Monster. But yeah. That's sports. Take one more call, then we'll come back. We'll do what's more likely. I like the chats we're having. I'm not going to lie. I really enjoy life without an appendix.
1: Yeah, man, it's changed you a little bit.
0: Is it really?
3: What? Have we had the first appendixless glass of wine?
0: Not yet.
3: Okay.
0: Yeah, I mean, I got home from the hospital yesterday.
3: I don't know.
0: No, I haven't had one yet.
1: Are you allowed to?
3: Celebratory thing?
0: Oh, I was told I have no restrictions.
1: Oh, so when are you good to go?
3: Oh, let's go.
0: They told me having, you know, less acidic stuff is probably the way to go to start. You know, clear liquids is probably the way to start.
3: Tequila.
0: Less.
1: No, he can't do tequila.
0: I'm not a tequila drinker.
3: No,
0: you know
3: but
0: that.
3: Clear liquid.
0: You know, less oily food, stuff like that.
3: Okay.
0: Thanks for asking.
3: Sauvignon Blanc. I care about you.
1: Yeah, we kind of need you here, you know.
0: Dave in Ohio. He's our friend from the draft, right, Dave in Ohio?
1: Yeah, Dave's going to say something snarky to me. I can.
0: What's up, David?
4: No, TJ, I'm not gonna rush the Cowboys. We're good.
1: What?
4: Hey, Rich, glad you're feeling better. I had a comment for Brockman real quick. After what we saw last week with the Steelers being super rushed in the Falcons last week, Aaron Rodgers still slinging the rock in his 40s, and T.J. Watt making a case for Defensive Player of the Year after getting a pick six last Sunday. Hey, I kind of think my Steelers are going to be the Patriots this Sunday.
0: No. You went higher register?
3: Supposed to be a
0: which
3: massive,
0: you guys did on Thursday?
3: Massive rainstorm. headed New England.
0: Oh, is that right?
3: On Sunday, yeah.
0: So, well, that should hit the Jets and the Packers, too, then.
3: Could be ugly.
0: Is that really that bad?
3: Yeah, it's supposed to be heavy rains.
0: Okay. So that's a Ramondre Stevenson, Travion Henderson's coming back game.
3: Should be back, yeah.
1: Right. These two teams like ugly games, right? Like, there's nothing pretty, really.
3: This is not good. I'm in big trouble in guillotine.
0: Are you really?
3: Yeah.
0: Thanks for the call, David. Why are you in trouble in guillotine?
3: Well, I have Jameson Williams. He doesn't play football anymore. And Nico Collins is probably out.
0: That's true.
3: And then Drake May in a rainstorm.
0: Like, Drake May in a rainstorm.
3: I'm screwed.
5: Just go rain.
3: Nice playing with you guys. Had a fun 2 weeks.
0: Okay, man.
1: It's been real.
0: That's a shame.
3: See you guys.
1: You never know, Chris. I was on the precipice. Yeah. I was almost out.
0: All I know is, like, Cooper is walking on air.
3: Yeah.
0: Josh Allen and Amon-Ra. And I said to him last night, I'm like, you're off the griddle, man. And he goes, you think? I'm like, I think.
3: You think?
0: Like, even if none of your players scored another point, you've got 80 points.
3: You know, if he had any stones, any gumption,
0: uh-oh,
3: he'd bench the rest of his team.
0: You know what he's not going
3: to
0: do?
3: Just to see.
0: Coop's he is a fantasy football, fantasy level, because we're in our baseball playoffs,
3: I'm
0: too.
3: I'm going to bribe him right now.
0: With what? He's in school. Leave him alone.
3: Well, I just want to put it out there.
0: All right, let's take a break. What's more likely when we come back here on the Rich Eisen Show, everybody? 844-204-RICH, number to dial. 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

0: returned, Chris Brockman has spent the last few minutes wondering if he should pick up Deshaun Watson in his fantasy, our fantasy guillotine league, because he has Drake May, Jameson Williams. He has just been a sore 2 week fantasy disappointment.
1: Does he still play football?
0: He does. Don't be that way.
1: Tough not to.
0: All right, it's a What's More Likely Friday, baby. Time for What's More Likely, presented by Pella Windows and Doors.
2: What's more likely?
3: Never say never, but never.
0: All right. Chris Brockman, What's More Likely, presented by Pella Windows and Doors for week two. You have the floor.
4: Hey, happy Friday.
0: Thank
4: Great
0: you.
4: Great to see you, Rich Eisen.
0: I appreciate you saying
4: Welcome
0: that.
4: Back.
0: I really feel like you mean
4: Welcome
0: it.
4: Back. I actually do mean it.
0: All right.
4: We did have fun with Colin this week. Josh Allen, you guys, he's good at the football. On a pace for 70-plus total touchdowns. Who's more likely to lead the NFL in total touchdowns? Josh Allen or any quarterback wide receiver or quarterback running back combo?
0: Well, Josh Allen is a quarterback running back combo. That was my whole point leading the show.
4: Okay.
0: Right.
4: But he's only one man.
0: I understand that.
4: So is he better than two people?
0: No, he is two people, but total touchdowns last year, I mean, he had 14 rushing touchdowns, so did James Cook last year. That's 28, and then he added more. I as great as he's been, so what does he get? Let's say he has 14 touchdowns on the ground like he did last year, and then 40 in the air, right? Let's just give him that.
4: Okay.
0: That's 54.
4: Mm-hmm.
0: So, yeah.
4: Is Lamar and Derrick Henry going to get 54? Chase and Burrow?
0: Wow.
4: Who else?
0: That's a great one.
4: Dak and CD, I don't know. Just throwing out names. Trevor Lawrence.
0: Just because I started saying that he is the Ohtani of the NFL, where he plays two positions into one human being, I'm going to say it's him. And I cannot wait to let's keep this as a tote board. Let's follow it every year. I mean, every week, right? Every week. Josh Allen now has 9. So let's see who's got 9 combined quarterback, receiver, quarterback, running back combo.
4: So Lamar only had 1 passing last week.
0: Right, but he ran one in, didn't he?
4: But he ran one in.
0: That's
4: and
0: 2.
4: And Derrick Henry had 3, so that's 5.
0: 5. Hmm. So what if they have to combine for 4 this week to keep pace?
4: Right.
0: I love this. Let's keep track. Let's just say I'll choose Allen here for the sake of fun, and then let's follow along with the other quarterback wide receiver combo and quarterback running back combo.
4: DeAndre Swift have 7?
0: That would be 1-2. Yeah. Let's keep it going.
4: We'll
0: fun.
4: Fun.
0: I'll go Allen.
4: Okay.
0: Why not? Let's keep it. Let's keep track of it. What else?
4: NFC North is going to be awesome this year. So let's just throw it out there. After 1 week and 1 game, who's more likely to win the NFC North? Bears, Vikings, Lions, Packers.
0: Oh, I'd take the Bears now. I can I mulligan it? Can I mulligan?
4: 1 week, you're off the Lions.
0: I'm done.
4: Averaging 31 points per game.
0: I see it on defense.
4: Just they're banged up. They'll be healthy.
0: I get it. I hear you. I don't know. I've seen 2 Lions games and 1 Bears game, and I would love to say my finger's still on the chess piece. May I please switch it?
4: Okay.
0: So.
4: Fun division.
0: I'll go Chicago. You would disagree?
4: I picked the Bears, so I'm sticking with the Bears.
0: Chris says Bears. TJ?
1: Bears.
0: What else?
4: Offense is fun. We're talking about it. These two teams... Awesome week one. More likely AFC title game team from last year to get a win at home this week, Patriots or Broncos?
0: Well, I'll go Patriots. Patriots in the rain against Rodgers and the Steelers as opposed to the Broncos against the Jaguars, who are my top 5 team now. Yeah, I'll do that. Broncos have got their hands full this weekend, pal. The Jacksonville Jaguars are going to come in saying, This is not a problem for us.
4: Yeah, I punked them last year.
0: That's right. And I'm sure, you know, Sean Payton will use that to his advantage this week. But I'll go Patriots.
4: Bo Nix has to play better.
0: Sure.
4: Obviously.
0: Yeah.
4: Sneaky, fun game in Baltimore. They're going whiteout jerseys. more likely to repeat their monster week one numbers? Tyler Shuck, 410 yards, 3 TDs. Or Derrick Henry, 144 yards, 3 TDs.
0: Come on. Who are you talking to over there?
4: Obviously Tyler Shuck.
0: Come on. Come on. Who are you talking to here? What do you think? What do you think I'm going to say? What do you think I'm going to say?
5: I mean, we all know what you're going to say.
0: Derrick Henry.
4: I just want to give Tyler Shuck some love.
0: I think he deserves the love. I think his week one performance was dynamite. And I'm sure he was on a bunch of waiver wires on fantasy this week and isn't anymore.
4: Yeah.
0: But the Ravens defense, I think, is improved. And Derrick Henry, baby. Oh, yeah. I'm so glad I called his Hall of Fame obviousness years before anybody else.
4: That was like 4 years ago.
0: It was a long time ago. You guys were like, get out of here. Really? Like, oh, yeah, really. He's a Hall of Famer. He had like 7,000, 8,000 yards rushing in his career when I called it.
4: Yeah.
0: What else, Chris?
4: How about this one? Sneaky fun one. Jets, Packers. More likely to be the higher yardage total. Christian Watson receiving, Breece Hall rushing.
0: I'll always go with the running back. It's easier for him to get the ball. So certainly if the rain is going to be hitting on the East Coast, I imagine it's the same thing in New York as it will be in Boston.
4: Seems like it.
0: Usually it happens in New York. It's 2 hours later in Boston. So I'll go Breece Hall. What else, Chris?
4: Running back to have more total yards and touchdowns. These guys dominated week one. DeAndre Swift or Ashton Jeanty? Bears, Vikings.
0: I'll go
4: Chargers.
0: I'll go Ashton Jeanty.
4: All right.
0: I'll go Jeanty.
4: Want to trade me him, Philly?
1: No.
0: Just because last year, having DeAndre Swift on two fantasy teams, he would go off 1 week, and then the next week, it would be a Monongai game. You know who does not care about your fantasy team?
4: Ben Johnson.
0: That is right. So I'll go Ashton Jeanty. Chris?
4: Fun. Okay, all right. More likely to be the surprise 2-0 team on Monday. Jets or Cardinals?
0: Okay. I'll go Jets. I think, probably. I love that picture of Jacoby Brissett after beating the...
4: We did it.
0: Beating the Chargers. Not like we did it. It's just like, did you just see what we just did? Like, I knew we could do it, but we just did it. I think it's just a tall order to beat the defending Super Bowl champs who are playing lights-out defense already, coming off of a massive layoff, too. Like, they're going to be itching for a fight and really well-rested. And I would take the Seahawks as a more likely victor rather than Green Bay. That's lost six in a row.
4: Don't you like the Cardinals offense a little bit better?
0: I do.
4: Than the Seahawks right now?
0: Seahawks defense, pal. That's no joke. But I am looking forward to seeing the Cardinals every week.
4: It'll be fun.
0: Yeah.
4: Good red zone team.
0: Uh-huh.
4: Two more. More likely L.A. team most facing a must win this week. Chargers or Rams?
0: Oof. Everybody, no one wants to be 0-2. What does that mean? I got to grade the must have. I see that all the time on topic bars in the sports world. I got to grade who can handle the 0-2 start more. Is that what you're saying? No one wants to be 0-2. They both need the win the same way.
4: No, there's a correct answer here.
0: Well, obviously the team that's in more need of a win would be the Chargers.
4: Yeah.
0: You can't start 0-2 and lose both at home to the Cardinals and the Raiders. You're not only 0-2, you're 0-1 in division. My gosh. And you lose both at home?
4: Tough schedule.
0: I know. But who needs a win more?
4: Rams.
0: Any team that's 0-1 needs the win is equally as bad as the other team.
4: Rams start 0-2. They're 2.5 back.
5: Yeah, like, that's a day.
0: 15 games to go. So, but it's helpful to win your home games and certainly have to hold your game, win your home turf in division. So, how about this? I think both LA teams win, and I don't know why you're speaking this juju.
4: LA teams win.
0: Yeah, yeah.
4: Wow. What else?
5: Rams go 0-2, there's going to be some problems.
4: Last one. More likely AFC championship game preview. Bengals, Texans, Jaguars, Broncos.
0: Wow. More likely AFC Championship game preview. I'll go Jaguars-Broncos because their defenses are better. Collectively. Although the Bengals have improved. Yeah. I'll go Jaguars-Broncos.
4: Joe Burrow, full practice. He's good.
0: Yeah, good to see. Good to see. Let's see what the Texans do with this Bengals offense, man. Because the Bills abused him.
4: Yeah, big time.
0: Abused him.
4: Yeah.
0: Which would you say?
4: I would agree with you. I think Jacksonville is kind of on one.
0: They're a wagon, man.
4: Yeah, they're on one right
0: what
4: now.
0: What about you, TJ?
5: With him, Jags, Broncos.
0: Well, you were with me too then.
5: Oh, my God. You did say that.
0: Yeah.
5: I just paid attention.
1: Oh, well, Jags, Broncos. Heard three experts.
0: This guy. He doesn't even know what concert he's going to tonight.
1: He's cold, baby.
0: He's getting on a plane to go somewhere to do something. He just doesn't know. He just knows his wife says, get on the plane. You're like, yeah.
4: Powerhouse.
1: Horrified.
0: I love it. That's What's More Likely presented by Pella Windows and Doors. 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Look at this glorious phone banks, man. Look at them. Look at them. Who's been hanging on the longest? Tim in Arizona has been hanging on the longest. What's up, Tim? Hello?
6: Hey now, Rich.
0: What's going on?
4: Hey now.
6: Yeah. Hey, first of all, Al Michaels is the GOAT.
0: I agree.
6: Period.
0: Yeah.
6: Okay. All right. I believe it was on Monday's show. I think Chris is actually getting a little soft.
0: Oh, boy. I love that.
6: The reason why is because on, I believe it was Monday's show, before you got sick, you were once again defending Chris Bowers. and Chris didn't take the shot at you. He didn't hit you with the hind on Chris Bowers' record of 1-7-1 or the performance of Quiddy Pay on my Raiders this weekend.
0: Okay.
6: So, you know... Chris, why are you softening up on Rich?
4: Gone soft, yeah.
0: He wants you to get tougher with me.
4: Well, the man, my man's recovering. He doesn't have an appendix.
0: I don't have an appendix.
4: So
0: listen,
6: this was Monday, Chris.
0: Yeah, I had an appendix then.
4: You had an appendix on Monday.
0: You didn't even know it was about to burst.
4: I didn't even know.
1: That was a different world.
0: On the world. Yeah. Neither did I.
5: So much has changed.
0: Thanks for the call, Tim. Appreciate it.
4: So are we going to have to mark our shows? You know how it's...
0: PA and
4: AD, you know what I mean? And BC, so are we going to have to mark our shows now?
0: Pre-appendix and post-appendix.
4: Yes.
0: Well, the problem is that it's the same in acronym, PA.
1: So before.
0: Gotti.
4: I'm sure there's...
0: PA. Dude, man, your team, Gotti. They better ball out against Washington.
5: We will.
0: When you say, we've Gotti, we're the greatest offense there is.
5: Look, they had two possessions.
0: Get out of here with that.
5: They had two possessions in the fourth last week, and we scored on both. Here. So the offense was not the issue.
0: Jeff in Detroit needs a hug. What's up, Jeff?
5: Jeff. Nephew.
4: Oh, no.
5: Cousin.
4: Jeff.
0: Oh, no, it's line four. What's up, Jeff?
4: All right, there we go. Jeff.
7: Oh, my God. Did somebody get the plate number of that vehicle that just got...
0: Yes, it's...
7: We got hit by
0: it was 17. The plate number was 17, Jeff.
7: I did not know that buffaloes hunt lions. My God. The
0: oh,
7: only
0: my God.
7: Thing that I can think of is Mr. Roper from Great White Hype.
0: Yeah.
7: Butt whooping. Oh, my God. My question to you is this. First of all, glad you're back in the seat. Huh?
0: Thank you, Jeff.
7: Are we that bad or are they that good? Because I was kind of worried after the Saints game when they came back in the order that they came in. I think our secondary is in trouble, and we cannot go through the rest of the season like this.
0: I agree. I don't know what they can do. They have a mini bye to figure it out before the Jets come in. And the schedule, as I pointed out, does appear to be in their favor. There are some winnable games, certainly based on what we saw last year. We need to see if week one was alive for Arizona or not. Let's see what happens. And the reason why I mention Arizona, because they are on your schedule in week five. Carolina, let's see what they look like in Atlanta this week after they damn near had a 60-burger put on them at home by the Bears. That's a week four Sunday nighter. And then there's that Jets game coming up. You have three teams to figure this thing out defensively, and what you know the amount of points that the offense puts up there should be enough. At least you saw the last 2 weeks, whatever was ailing them on offense last year, I don't think they're going to be going through nearly as many droughts as we saw on offense last year, this year. We just won't see it.
7: And I got a barbershop question for you.
0: Let's go.
7: Who hits the field first, Shador or Jack Strand from ATL?
0: Hey,
5: great one.
0: I'm ready for Shador. That's going to be fun when he gets his chance, because he's going to.
4: The only one not ready is Todd Monken.
0: I don't know. He's looking at the film, guys. Thanks for the call, Jeff.
5: All right, Jeff.
0: There goes Jeff in Detroit.
7: Thank
0: you. There goes Jeff in Detroit. Tom in Philadelphia. This one intrigues me. What's up, Tom?
8: Hey, Rich. How you doing?
0: What's going on?
8: I think that, you know, it's going to be a rainy day in East Rutherford, but it's going to be a surprising 2-0 start for the New York Jets. And I'll tell you why.
0: Yep.
8: I think, you know, it's raining.
0: It will. I'm looking at it now.
8: It's got 150 yards for Breece Hall and the Jets in week one against the Titans. Now, yeah, it's Tennessee, but notorious good against the run. Jeffrey Simmons very strong, and it's Robert Saleh defense. And on the other side of the ball, Marshawn Lloyd looked flat. Jonathan Gannon's 0-4 against Geno Smith. Jets are laying 3.5 at home, and I think it's going to be one of those surprising for many, but for the local Jet fans who have kind of seen Aaron Glenn start and Darren Mooji start to turn this thing around, I think it's a surprising 2-0 start come Monday morning.
0: Listen, to use the Bill Parcells phrase, let's not get the anointing oil out just yet. You know what I mean? Like, we'll find out if Tennessee is a pushover or not. I don't think so. But the Jets, you can't just look at what the Jets have been like over the last few years and say that's what they should do against a team that is not equipped to win a football game at home, because the Jets couldn't, you know, do very much positively themselves. So you gotta give them credit for a win, certainly on the road, and certainly the way that they put the bang thing on them. But Green Bay coming in and, you know, the siren's going off, and it's time for the Jet fans to start spelling out their team name and get it going. The weather's going to be awful. I'm just looking at it, too.
4: Yeah.
0: So Green Bay's going to be coming in, and the,
8: yeah,
0: Jets,
8: I mean,
0: the Jets have just got to go up on them real quick, Tom. They got to go up on them real quick and make Green Bay stare into the abyss of, like, oh, my God, what's happening to us? We're miserable standing here in the rain. So we'll see.
8: Okay.
0: Thanks for the call, Tom. Tom in Philadelphia.
4: Tommy
0: loves the Jets.
4: Okay.
0: If the Green Bay Packers lose to the New York Jets this week and go home 0-2 on Thursday night, and they get the Atlanta Falcons in, and they've lost 7 in a row dating back to last season, it's going to be a very salty crowd in Lambeau Field that night.
4: Penix is back.
0: Mm-hmm. Penix is back. And then Atlanta's going to start doing things offensively. I don't know what the hell. Cooper Rush should be able to perform well at home.
5: Should he?
0: He should, yes. You've seen it. Wow. You've seen it indoors in your stadium. You have seen it.
4: That was 4 years ago.
0: I'm aware of that. Let's take a break. We'll come back. I've got my top 5 other games that I'm looking forward to seeing. We'll finish up with some more of your phone calls. Get ready for the weekend. Everybody, it's the weekend.
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0: Ross in New Jersey wants to talk. What's up, Ross?
1: Mr. Rich, how you doing, man?
0: Mr. Ross, what's up?
2: Ross.
1: What's going on? So, just real quick, I feel like I'm always ahead of the curve when it comes to, you know, preseason hate watches, and no better for me than the Detroit Lions. You know, I faded, took their under 9.5 in 23. They went to the NFC title game, followed that up, took their under 10.5 the next year. They won 15 games out of 17. But now last year, you see that it finally, you know, acclimated into something. They finished mathematically behind everybody's favorite punching bag, you and our guy, J.J. McCarthy. And now you see it this year, they followed up. Rich, you said it best. I agree with you. I'm completely out on the Detroit train. In fact, I'll go as far as to proclaim this Chicago game coming up between Minnesota, which it's now confirmed is going to be Carson Wentz under center. Between Carson Wentz and the Chicago Bears is for the NFC North Championship.
0: I don't know, pal. I mean, listen, Josh Jacobs is eventually going to come back. I don't think he's done for the year.
1: I mean, they're out. They don't have Micah for, what is it, six weeks?
0: He's going to come back, too. Again, a season's long. No, don't forget, you know, the Bears were 0-2 last year and damn near made it to the NFC Championship game. So,
1: yeah. I'll say the one thing, at least on Detroit. You have a case of Green Bay. I'm completely out on Detroit, and I think Campbell said it best himself after that NFC Championship game when he said basically this may have been our only shot. And I think that's kind of, you know, points to the fact that there are no more Fugazi words in sports than, you know, house money and we'll be back next year, because you never know. And look at Detroit. You know, they got one and done. Like I said, 15-win season, got one and done by a Washington team that hasn't been back on the scene since either. And then last year, flat out missing the playoffs too. That very well could have been their only shot. And, Rich, I think I'm with you. I think it was their only shot with this core.
0: Ross, thanks for the call. That's Ross in New Jersey. That was a banger of a call right there.
3: Good stuff, Ross.
0: Top five matchups of week number two, still on the marquee, brought to you by Hyundai. Hit it.
4: Top five. 1, 2, 3, 4, 5. Rich's top five.
0: All right, here we go. The five remaining matchups I'm keen to see in week two, brought to you by Hyundai. Number five is Bengals and Texans. Can't wait to see that one. Bengals 1-0, Texans 0-1. If the Texans don't win this one, that would mean that they lose their first two games at home. That's not what you want to do, 0-2. And then to the Bills and the Bengals, which means if you do not get out of your division, a division title, and if you go into the playoffs as a wild card, or you do win your division and you need to get set for the divisional round, you might be going to Cincinnati and or Buffalo. So these are two bad tie breaks if the Texans lose this one. And the Bengals, for them to start 2-0 after all they do is start poorly, what a massive thing that would be. And Houston could bounce back. They could be 1-1 and have the tiebreak on Cincinnati down the road. Can't wait for it. Number four, you pointed out, Chris, inclement weather. Steelers and Patriots.
3: Yeah.
0: The Patriots.
3: Big game.
0: I mean, if they go 0-2 and the Bills have a two-game lead going in a week three, you know, and New England then emerges having to go to Jacksonville, while Buffalo stays home and welcomes in the Chargers to come all the way across the country, that's not good. They got to take this one and take it down and just look Aaron Rodgers in the face and say, your last trip to New England is not a good one for you, sir. Enjoy your retirement. We'll see you down the road. Vaya con Dios. And, of course, the Steelers could go in right now and go 2-0 to start. I mean, lots at stake. Can't wait for it. Steelers and Patriots. Number three, you know, our caller just said he thinks it's for the NFC North title. I mean, listen, the Vikings did not look very good until the roof caved in on Green Bay. But Vikings at Bears, Carson Wentz getting a start. And by the way, if Kyler Murray's out.
5: Officially ruled out.
0: There you go. And Carson Wentz does not last the game. Who could come in? The man who came into Chicago last year and stuck it to him on a Monday night. Could J.J. McCarthy go back to his home state of Illinois and come back with a big-time win on behalf of Minnesota? He's just a heartbeat away. My guy, J.J., got to be ready. Stay ready. Because you know, who knows? Carson Wentz, the Vikings, taking on the Bears. Winner goes to 2-0 and takes the lead in this division. Because Green Bay can't be better than 1-1. The NFC North division lead early on is on the line. Here we go. Number two is Jaguars at Broncos. How do the Broncos follow up that week one clunker on Monday night in Kansas City? How does this offense show up as opposed to last week with a no-show? Do we talk about the play calling again? Can the defense show up and put the bang thing on the Jaguars in the same way that the Jaguars did it to Denver last year? Boy, this is a big football game, and I can't wait to see a physical, nasty, late-window game on CBS. And the number one game I'm looking forward to for the rest of week two, again, I'm not a company man. I'm not.
2: But
0: Giants and Rams, baby. Monday Night Football. Whose house is it?
2: Rams house.
0: Are you going?
2: Yeah.
0: Okay, you'll be there?
2: Yeah, buddy.
0: Okay. Giants, can they go to 2-0 by beating the Rams? Can they just basically say what we did to Dallas is what we do to everybody, and we are 2-0, and we're going to take the Rams and make them 0-2, and Australia is coming to Los Angeles? Or do the Rams just say, hey, we slept in our beds. Nobody's talking about how we got here. You know, we got here, the 405, like the Californians. Got a 405 down to Century Boulevard to make a left.
2: Yeah, it took the 105.
3: Yeah. Maybe they took the 105.
0: Maybe they take the 105. I don't know.
2: Those are us.
0: Giants and Rams, baby. Monday Night Football. That's my top five list.
5: I think we need one more.
0: Okay.
5: Oh. All right, we'll get one more.
3: One more.
0: The Commanders against Gaddy.
2: Gaddy. Gaddy.
0: Greatest offense Gaddy. There is, huh?
2: Hey, man.
0: I'm sorry. I put myself out there for this team. I feel let down.
2: It's 1-60 minutes.
0: I know.
2: Rich.
0: I know.
2: Leave that behind with your appendix, okay?
0: Ah.
2: Back here, dog.
0: Okay.
2: Let it go. Moving on.
0: Moving on. Actually, I just gave up the real Gaddy, the greatest appendix there is.
3: Was it?
0: Not really. I mean, 57 years of shelf life.
2: the grossest appendix of all time, maybe.
0: It's like Titanic. For 57 years.
2: All right,
0: this is a big one. 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Fun Friday show. Glad to make it through. Not doubled over or trying to go to sleep. I did it.
2: Went like you did.
0: I did a great show without an appendix.
2: Get it.
0: Hey.
6: Evan Cohen here. In sports, anyone can say they're the best. The actual best? 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
9: 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Final hour, open phone lines. We ran through every single one of the Week 2 National Football League games on Sunday. Injury news, broke down the X's and O's, the biggest things you need to look out for, and our favorite plays for all those games. So if you have any questions, any takes, any predictions for Week 2 in the NFL, give us a call. Give us a text, 310-840-4910. We've also been keeping you updated here on the baseball scores tonight and college football, so let's do that really quickly, and then Combs and I will preview Week 3 college football. We'll go head-to-head with our picks and obviously break down each of the big games of the weekend as well. But before we do that, right now, number 5, Miami, leading Wake Forest 31-13 in Winston-Salem. And Darian Mensah, the no-hitter, is over. He just threw his first incomplete pass of the ball game. He completed his first 24 passes. They had just shown them watching the game. They just showed the graphic. He was getting close to, I think, either the all-time school record. It couldn't have been the NCAA record. That's probably at least 30 passes, I would have to guess. But either way, just had to throw the ball away before taking a big sack. So his first incompletion, but still, Miami's offense, need him to play a formidable foe on defense because, you know, they've just put up video game numbers against everybody they place, everybody they play. 45 against Stanford, 77 against Florida A&M. They've got 31 tonight on Wake Forest. And Darian Mensah, 24 of 25, 213 yards and 3 touchdowns.

0: At least.
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0: 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Invest well, live a little. 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

0: before all the talk of LSU and Ole Miss, all that is surrounding that game specifically, you might think that that's the only college football game we should be paying close attention to. What if I told you that there is not one, but two, actually not two, not even three, but actually four unranked matchups in college football this weekend that will be every bit as exciting as LSU Ole Miss? We'll make the case for those four unranked matchups next on Westwood One Sports Night.
1: It's the most anticipated college football matchup of the season thus far. Lane Kiffin returns to Oxford, leading his new team, LSU, against his former team, Ole Miss.
2: There's just going to be so much attention, hatred, everything on me. The pressure's on them.
1: LSU, Ole Miss, tomorrow at 7 Eastern on Westwood One Sports.
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5: 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What's happening, Colby?
7: 2-0 as well, man. How you guys doing? And looking to be 3-0 here if I can get another 10 points by Oregon.
5: Yeah, we were. We did not have any action on the Oregon-Portland State, but in hindsight, it did seem like Oregon trying to make up for lost time against Oklahoma State. Tough time to be Portland State.
6: The live number is down to 69.5, total 76.5. So if you laid the 59 pre-flop, you're probably feeling all right.
5: Colby, I know you're itching to break down Rice versus Western Michigan, but we got to start with the game of the week, the Lane Bowl. Lane Kiffin, LSU Tigers, go back to the scene of the crime at Ole Miss. The spread is currently 3. Sam Levitt, miraculous comeback. He was doubtful briefly. Then he was questionable. Now he's a full go. Let's just start there. Was Lane messing around? Conspiracy theorists say that Lane was just putting that out there so that the spread would drop so the boosters could get a better number. What do you make of this Sam Leavitt potential injury?
7: Yeah, no, look, when Nick Saban, his old boss, says, like, yeah, don't buy into anything that Lane Kiffin's saying here, that's enough for me. But, even before Saban said it, I knew it's Kiffin's antics. He was the one that was irate at the SEC when they said you have to even have an injury list, like 3 days before injury mandate list. He was the one guy that fought it because he did not like doing that. And so it didn't surprise me that he did it. And I'm sure the SEC, and another thing is not only does he like to ruffle the feathers with Ole Miss, obviously, but also the SEC. It might have been a little bit of a get back, too. I don't know if you guys caught that Ole Miss, served papers to his star defensive lineman who transferred from Ole Miss to LSU and has not paid back the NIL money. So right outside the practice facility, served him with papers. So it's getting this thing is great. The Magnolia Bowl delivers, man.
6: It's the greatest soap opera in the world. And it, certainly I would expect nothing less than Lane Kiffin to abuse the silly rules that college tries to put into place. I mean, Nick Saban also once told a staffer on the Alabama staff to keep Lane Kiffin away from the sorority girls. So Lane Kiffin or Nick Saban's had a couple opinions about Lane Kiffin. maybe we should listen. Yeah, I mean, how obviously he was messing around because are they going to fine him? They're going to tell him he can't do that? Are they going to decide in 4 weeks that the oversight committee has ruled that this is an infraction, but we have no way to penalize him?
5: Yeah, look at the Michigan game.
6: If I'm Lane Kiffin, I'd keep doing this.
5: Why not?
6: He has figured out the game. He plays it very well, and there's 0% chance I'm fading him in this spot.
5: Yeah, Colby, what's the plan? I mean, certainly the case for Ole Miss is this is personal. They're a home dog.

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0: Strange had 5 grabs for 39 and a touchdown in this matchup last week. When we return, we'll talk college football with our guy Josh Chevalier of Fantasy Points College. But first, football is back. 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Our guy, Josh Chevalier of Fantasy Points College Football. I believe he's 7-3 over the last 2 weeks. We'll confirm that with him next here on this Friday edition of Prop Points on VSiN.
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0: 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Josh, another great week here. Well, rock solid at 3-2, but you're 7-3, so that's awesome. Congratulations. Great job. And how about that Jeremiah Smith? You finally got that one right at over 81.5. And I was watching the game, and that was the easiest win perhaps of all time. So real quick on Jeremiah Smith, like you know, I guess it's not a great comp in terms of, like, the skill sets. But I'm looking at him, I'm like, I don't think I've felt as good about a college player since Ja'Marr Chase. I mean, I think he's in that conversation. So your thoughts on Jeremiah Smith's performance and you know, how good is this guy?
15: Yeah, I mean, the comp that people use is Julio Jones. And I think he's got that size-speed combo, right? I mean, his ability to adjust to catches and his body control is just absolutely insane at his size. You know, it's funny. I was actually in the stadium for that game and sitting about 40 rows up. And he looks huge in person. I mean, his legs look like a running back. So at that size and speed is just absolutely crazy. So he does things that you just don't expect a guy to be able to do at that size.
0: Probably going to be the number one overall pick. I mean, I got to think. Well, maybe the quarterback situation, but he's going to be top three at least. Well, let's get into your plays. Today's props are directly on Underdog and Prize Picks for those who have access to it. We'll start with Malachi Toney. Now, I know a little bit about him. I won a prop on Malachi Toney. He's a stud of Miami. You like over 101.5. I mean, the dude just dropped 234 earlier in the year against Stanford. I guess that was last week. What are you seeing with Toney?
15: Yeah, I mean, it's Malachi Toney. And here's the thing. Like, last week, I went 0-2 on quarterbacks, but 3-0 on wide receivers. I'm 7-7 on wide receivers this year, so we're going back to that well. Malachi Toney is a strong one to go with, right? I mean, it's 101.5 yards. Last week, they played Florida A&M. He had four catches for 96 yards in about a half of play. And, you know, head coach Mario Cristobal made a big deal about Malachi being willing to come out before he hit the 100-yard mark, because that's a big thing for the Biletnikoff and other postseason awards. And so I don't expect him to come out before he gets 100 yards in any of these next upcoming games. I mean, Wake Forest has been honestly one of the worst defenses against pass efficiency in the country. Malachi Toney's come out of the slot. I mean, this is just primed for him to be able to get this, even with them being three touchdown favorites. I expect them to be able to run up the score here and for Malachi Toney to be the biggest beneficiary of that.
0: And in that same game, Carlos Hernandez of Wake Forest, over 67.5 receiving yards. He's gotten this twice already, 88 and 165. What do you see there with Hernandez?
15: Well, this is going to be a common theme on this show as these props keep going up. So he started out at 64.5. He's at 67.5 now. I mean, last week he hit 88 yards. The week before that, he had 165.5 of play against Akron. So, look, Miami's without their top two cornerbacks. They're starting a safety at cornerback this week. I think that lends itself for our boy Carlos Hernandez too well. I mean, week one, Miami played Stanford. Now, Stanford didn't do much in that game, but they did have a guy named Caden High running out of the slot who had six catches for 92 yards. And that's exactly where Carlos Santana. This

0: by Kenny White, longtime Las Vegas odds maker and pro bettor, Tony Gordon, former Circa Million champ and part of a Circa Grandissimo champion, co-championship team a year ago, and Big Randy McKay out of North Dakota in hour number three tonight.
1: It's a good list.
0: That's a great
1: list. Those are my type of guys. Yeah.
0: Massaro, Jarvis, White, Gordon, and McKay on tonight's show. It's week two of the Friday Football Invitational presented by Omaha Steaks. Back here in a couple minutes, we'll talk about Chris Massaro's best bet of the weekend. It's in the NFL. Stay tuned. VSiN, the Sports Betting Network.
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0: if they don't win this game, their season's just pretty much in shambles. So I think they're going to pull this game out, and then I'm going to hope for some crazy carnage. Maybe Baker Mayfield gets hurt against Cleveland, or who knows, maybe the San Francisco 49ers are just not, you know, their equilibrium's off from the flight back from Australia. Who knows? It's the NFL. Anything can happen, as we saw last week.
1: By the way, the Brewers up 3-0 tonight. You and I both happy because you had a Brewers bet like I did.
0: Huge.
1: On Milwaukee to win the division.
0: Huge. The Brewers, I got locked in at 5-1, and I now live on 6 college football championship bets for huge money. It's very exciting.
1: Quick break. 4 more plays from Chris Massaro coming up.
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0: and we can get the win outright here. But I love North Carolina plus the points.
1: You love North Carolina. Steve Belichick's gone, you know, by the way.
0: Well, Lombardi's gone.
1: Let's take a look at Chris Massaro's plays for this week. Falcons plus 2.5. Jaguars, Broncos under 45.5. Broncos minus 2.5. Giants plus 7. Best bet, Patriots minus 5. And two college games, USC minus 22. North Carolina plus 3. He's got the green jacket. He's got the trophy. That's Chris Massaro.
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0: Jason Jarvis on video there from his home in Connecticut tonight at J. Jarv NFL Bets. All right, let's look at the plays for two of his closest friends, Matt St. Marie and Bobby Brubeck. And Matt St. Marie, in this contest a year ago, finished fifth. Finance manager from Minnesota, you know him well as the Circa Million champ in 2023 and a co-champ in Grandissimo with Tony Gordon last year. At Matty St., 2-4 in week one, 2-4-1 with a push. His best bet this week, Dolphins 49ers, under the total of 45.5. Matt St. Marie also on Cowboys Commanders, over the total of 50.5. Bengals Texans, under 45.5. Steelers Patriots, under 41.5. So Matt St. Marie's got three unders and one over in the NFL this week. And Matty St. also on Chargers, laying 6.5 against the Raiders. Panthers, 2.5-point favorites at Atlanta, and the Packers as 3.5-point favorites at the Jets. So Matt St. Marie right now in a tie for 16th at 2-4-1. A long way to go here in this contest. Bobby Brubeck right now in 17th, I believe, at what do we got here? Brubeck and Matt St. Marie tied in this contest essentially here. Bobby Brubeck at 3-4 in week number one. Follow him at Brew Buckets, a former Circa Survivor co-champ in 2021, professional bettor out of Austin, Texas. Bobby Buckets this week, best bet on the college side, San Jose State, 6.5-point dog against Fresno State. He likes the Spartans a lot as home dogs against the Bulldogs. Best bet for Bobby Brubeck, San Jose State. Also on Coastal Carolina, a 5-point dog at Delaware. Northwestern, a 3-point favorite against Colorado. Rutgers, a 22-point dog against USC. And Saturday night at the Rose Bowl in Pasadena, Purdue, UCLA, over the total of 53. And I like that play as well from Bobby Brubeck. Two in the NFL from Bobby. And that's Jets plus 3.5 against the Packers and Commanders plus 4 against the Cowboys. So you got plays from Matt St. Marie and Bobby Brubeck there. Let's go to Steve Fezzik, 2-time Super Contest champ. And Fezzik, a 9th-place finisher in the Circa Million a year ago with a big finish. Fezzik got off to a slow start last year, but he was incredible late in the season. 4-3 in week number one. Steve Fezzik's best bet this week, Jets, 3.5-point dogs to the Packers. Best bet, Jets. You just heard Jason Jarvis say he almost used the Jets as his best bet, but he went with the Cardinals instead. Fezzik went with the Jets. He's also on the Purple Cats, Northwestern, minus 3 against Colorado. I like that play, and that's a good number here at Circa, 3 instead of the 3.5 that's out there at most books. Steve Fezzik also on Akron, Minnesota, over 49. USC Rutgers, over 58. Arkansas State TCU, over 56. UTEP is a 35-point dog at Michigan. And one more in the NFL for Steve Fezzik. Broncos, 2.5-point favorites against the Jaguars. Talked about that one with Chris Massaro in the first hour. So Massaro, Fezzik, and I all like the Broncos laying less than a field goal home against the Jags. Fezzik, 4-3, tied for 10th in the contest right now. You can follow him at Fezzik Sports, professional bettor out of Vegas. All right, we got time to get to one more set of plays here. How about Jeff Whitelaw? Sports Gambling Hall of Famer, inducted in 2025. Whitelaw, I know I liked the Eagles last week, and that was a brutal finish to that game. Not that the Eagles played really well, but they gave up a fourth down conversion and failed to cover when they had a 24-16 lead. Whitelaw went 3-4 last week. His best bet this week, Patriots, 5-point favorites against the Steelers. You heard Chris Massaro talk about this in the first hour tonight as his best bet. Whitelaw likes it too. Patriots minus 5, also on the Jeff Whitelaw card. On the NFL side, Chiefs as 6.5-point favorites against the Colts. Broncos laying 2.5 against the Jags. And Cowboys minus 4 against the Commanders. College plays for Jeff Whitelaw: Southern Miss plus 3 against UConn. Maryland plus 3 against Virginia Tech. And there it is again, Northwestern, a 3-point favorite against Coach Prime and the Colorado Buffaloes. All right, quick break on the show here, and we will get to Kenny White, longtime Las Vegas odds maker and pro sports bettor. He joins us on the Circa Friday Football Invitational.
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0: 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Kenny White's a pro. 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
9: 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All right, let's go out to the Progressive guest line one more time tonight. And we're going to call Bullhead City, Arizona, where Big Randy McKay is waiting to break down tonight's games and some additional games he wants to tip on FCS matchups. And Big Randy joins the show right now. Randy, were you aware that it is National Cheeseburger Day, and did you celebrate at Culver's because of that?
10: Well, I celebrated at Culver's, but I did not know it was National Cheeseburger Day. Otherwise, I wouldn't have gotten the fish I got, but that's one of my favorite things to get there.
9: I know you go for the fish at Culver's all the time, and National Cheeseburger Day, I thought you might make an exception. But there's Randy McKay's tweet today, getting some lunch at his favorite spot in Bullhead City, Arizona, before putting in the picks for the Circa Invitational. Thanks to Derek Stevens, Nicole. And I wondered, because you linked Derek and Nicole on there, are we putting a Culver's into Circa? Who knows? I don't think it's happening, but we can always hope for something like that to happen. Derek Stevens is always making deals, so you never know. It would be great to have a Culver's here in Circa. I mentioned Omaha Steaks has been America's original butcher since 1917. Randy McKay, you're a historian. What else happened in 1917?
10: Well, it was much like the recent 2020 plague with the COVID. There was a plague during that time, and we were fighting World War One.
9: What happened in 1876? Can you tell me that? What's the most significant thing you remember from the year 1876?
10: I'm not recalling any 1876 fresh off my brain. I don't think we had very good presidents back then. There was a time of the no-name presidents till Theodore Roosevelt, the best president, came along, and of course he was from North Dakota.
9: Well, that's why I say people ask me about Randy McKay. I say he's a modern-day Wild Bill Hickok, and Wild Bill was buried in Deadwood, South Dakota in 1876. So I think you've been to the gravesite.
10: Ah,
9: okay.
10: You got me with that one.
9: All right, Randy. Let's talk about your plays in the contest this week. And I know you want to talk a little bit more about the college plays. Let's talk about your two in the NFL first. Your best bet, and you went to several Broncos games. You were living in Colorado part-time for the last few years. Your best bet here is Broncos laying 2.5 to the Jaguars.
10: Yeah, I got to see some beautiful under games, the games I went to, except when they played the Browns and Jameis Winston was giving touchdowns to each team very well. Mm-hmm. But that was a fun time, always going to the suites there. But, yeah, my best bet there, Denver minus 2.5. And this is bounce-back weekend, and, Denver laid an egg in that first Monday night game. And this line was 3.5 last year when they played Jacksonville. Of course, Jacksonville had a big outing there against Denver, and I think they'll adjust to this Jacksonville team. You know, Jacksonville's not known for running the football, and Denver's a little better against the pass here. So hopefully their defense plays a lot better game, tackles a lot better, and then they get the new offense going here with Webb and company. And you got to, early on the season, if you can get Denver at a cheap price, it's called Mile High Magic, where these teams aren't in complete shape usually for the season. So they usually tire out in the second half. So, you might want to, if the game's close, look at a second-half wager there as well, because Denver usually pulls away in the second half.
9: It's one of our consensus plays in the contest is Randy McKay's best bet, Broncos minus 2.5. Good analysis there. Jason Jarvis was on the show tonight, and Jarvis was talking at length about why he likes the Jets plus 3.5 against the Packers. That's your second NFL play here, Jets as home dogs.
10: Yeah, like you, one of the funniest lines I think you had last week on the show is what somebody had the best bet on the Jets, and that's always a tough click for me to take yep. the Jets here plus 3.5. But this Green Bay team, ever since they lost Micah Parsons last year, I think it's about 9 straight losses or so with them, and they haven't, they've lost a lot of second half leads along with it, so. They haven't played very good football, and the Jets come into this game, with a strong win versus probably a weak Tennessee team. But it looks like a different Jets team to me a little bit, with Geno Smith under center. So I can see this being a close game, and then, of course, Green Bay's special teams will probably screw it up.
9: Yeah, last week I believe I said something about you need to have big balls to make the Jets your best bet, and Carl Sack did it, and Carl Sack cashed it with the Jets last week against the Titans. Randy McKay on the Broncos minus 2.5, Jets plus 3.5. Randy, you got to play tonight. Oregon Ducks have been a major disappointment so far. Friday night game here, about an hour away from kickoff. You're playing Portland State, Oregon, over 70.
10: Yeah, I was glad to see a 6-digit game on the board here, so that was nice to see. And hopefully, in the future, we'll get more 6-digit games on the board because I'm the extra games I like to bet. So, you know, I seen this total. I almost did a Frank B parlay and did the Oregon with the over, but I decided just to take the over here.

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7: 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And the champ is here, Chris Massaro, in his green jacket. Professional sports bettor out of San Diego, grew up in Boston. Great to see you here tonight.
8: I made it.
7: How are you feeling?
8: I feel great. I finally got the trophies here. So trophy didn't make it last time. I figured I'd bring the jacket out. Now I'm not going to wear this jacket, you know, that often, special occasions. And it's great to have the trophy, and it's green, and the jacket's green. And
7: well, you say that, but last month I went down to San Diego to play golf at Coronado with you and your friend Jimmy Frazier, and you showed up at the golf course wearing your green jacket.
8: Negative.
7: You said you wear that it
8: was,
7: everywhere.
8: That huh? was also one of the hottest days of the year in San Diego. It's been a pretty hot summer and into the fall almost. But definitely not wearing a jacket that day. So.
7: How's the football season started for you? You're the defending champ of the Circa Friday Football Invitational. I know a lot of people want to get photos and autographs from you outside the studio right before the show.
8: Yeah, there's been a massive paparazzi on the way in from Garage Mahal. Barely avoided it. He got in here unscathed. I'll tell you, I texted you the first week of college, and I said, I'm glad that the college, the Friday football contest didn't start this week.

0: back there. I thought, he's a really good athlete, too.
1: 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I know they didn't play their best. We don't want to take this team for granted. That's not how this business works.
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11: 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Defending champ Chris Massaro, pro bettor out of San Diego. We talked about your best bet, Patriots -5. Also, two plays on the game in Denver, Jaguars, Broncos, under 45.5, and Broncos -2.5. Bo Nix was really bad Monday night. I got to think the Broncos defense, which was, disrespected Monday night. It's also going to bounce back a little bit here. I do like the Broncos laying 2.5 in this game. Hopefully, you're right about that one. How about Falcons as 2.5-point home dogs to the Panthers?
12: Yeah, I haven't heard many people make the case for Atlanta, and that's obvious. They're not very good. But Carolina, everyone's heard this stat all week, or if you're in the industry, you've kind of heard this stat. The last 12 times, they've been a favorite. They're 0-12 straight up. So they're the favorite again, and they're the favorite on the road. And it doesn't make sense to me. I get it that Cooper Rush is the third string, but he's probably just as good, if not better, than Tua or Penix, or injured Penix. And I know he's a little bit injured, but the kid from Minnesota Moorhead played pretty good in the
11: Jack Strand
12: played pretty good in the preseason. So I'm sure he'll be ready to go. He's a big guy, 6'5", 240, so it's not like they're bringing in like a little kid or something from a Division II or Division III school. So I think they should be okay. And I'm not really worried about how many yards they're going to have passing, because if you look at the box score last week, Carolina gave up 291 yards rushing to the Bears, 7.5 yards a carry. You can back out the three longest runs in that game, and they still ran for 5.5 yards a carry against this defense. So I'm not sure if this defense is just a complete disaster. I know everything was clicking for Chicago. They scored 59 points. But the best running back

0: or the second best running back in all of football, is on the Falcons. Bijan Robinson had 21 carries for 83 yards. He caught 8 receptions for 90 yards and a touchdown. He's obviously going to be a big factor in the game. And I just think that they're going to make him the main focal point. Rush just has to not turn it over. He had 2 bad interceptions last week, 1 return for a touchdown. That's the reason the Steelers won. 2 key injuries also for Carolina. Bobby Brown, the third defensive tackle, Stoddard, he's out. A questionable is Patrick Jones, outside linebacker, Stoddard. He has a bad back. So if you have a bad back, you're going to go up against Bijan Robinson. Not ideal. I'm just gonna go with this trend here. Carolina hasn't covered him forever as a favorite. They can't stop the run. You got a great running back on Atlanta. Feed Bijan. Feed Brian Robinson Jr. He had 9 carries last week. I just think they'll be able to run on Carolina. And in a home game, when you can run the ball, I'll take the points with the Falcons.
1: Bijan Robinson seemed like he was single-handedly carrying that Falcons offense for a long time last week in Pittsburgh. Falcons plus 2.5 against the Panthers, who had 59 dropped on them by Ben Johnson and the Bears a week ago. All right, Monday night, Giants-Rams. Really interesting game here. One of the contests I'm in, the Giants were 7.5. Obviously, here at Circa, the number is 7 on Monday night. I think the Giants are for real. And I don't know where the Rams are right now, coming back from Australia with assorted injuries, things like this. The Giants are your play. I don't think you love this play, but you took 7.
0: No, I don't love it. On Wednesday with Jim Feist, we kind of talked ourselves into it. We talked ourselves into the Giants and the under because we think that, Aaron Donald, maybe he's going to play 20 snaps.
1: Right.
0: Myles Garrett's out. The Giants ran the ball fantastic against the Cowboys. And the Cowboys got some big defensive linemen, so I think they should be able to run the ball again, try to play ball control, maybe get Jackson Dart out running a little bit too. Hopefully, he slides down or runs out of bounds. He can stay out of the blue tent. But I really like what they did with bringing Patrick Ricard over from the Ravens. Huge fullback, 315-pound fullback. Guy is a beast of a blocker. And you got to love Lively coming over. He was unstoppable Sunday night. So some really good pieces, plus you got neighbors. Maybe OBJ gets involved a little bit. And then I put this pick in before I heard the news that Puka didn't practice today. So that's a huge sign, too. And if Puka doesn't practice and they have all the trouble on defense, I think 7 points is a lot. I could see this game being at 6 on Monday night. And, again, you don't know what to travel. They went to Australia for one day. So give me 7 points for the Giants. I think they're for real, too. John Harbaugh seems to have this team playing at a higher level than where it's been the last couple of years. Last year, a lot of games were close, so they could have won. I'm buying the Giants as well this week.
1: Giants got a lot of talent on that defensive front. And I think that on the offensive and defensive lines are really strong. And John Harbaugh is going to change the culture of that organization. I think you could see the reset in that game against Dallas on Sunday night. You know what's interesting, too? I said this on VSiN a couple weeks ago. Don't be surprised if the Super Bowl favorite Rams are 2-3 after 5 games.
0: Well, I have that. I came on with the SGP guys a couple weeks ago, and we were just throwing out some, let's do some crazy, like super long shot bets. And we played 0-5, 65-1 on the Rams, and I backed it up with 1-4 at 15-1. So, we got the first one in. If somehow the Giants could pull off an upset here, look at the schedule. They got to go to Denver, all the way across the country to Philly, and then come back and play Buffalo. So those are 3 really tough games after flying across, across the world to Australia. So, and to your point, the front is huge on the Giants. So if they get some pressure on Stafford, he's one hit away, bad back. Who knows? We could be looking at Ty Simpson.
1: Stafford was the MVP last season, Chris, but I know it's one game. He looked old and slow in the game against the Niners.
0: Yeah, Derek made a comment I heard last week. He looked all the part of 38 with his helmet off. He had gray hairs everywhere. He looked like he did look slow and old.
1: All right, 2 college games. Let's go USC laying 22 at Rutgers.
0: Okay, everyone is betting Rutgers. I don't like to come on and be embarrassed that I have a bad number. I have multiple bad numbers on this game. I bet 26, 24, 23.5. Moxley's out. He had 1 catch last week. He's a freshman receiver. I think USC will be fine. They have 2 stud running backs. Mayav is awesome. They have plenty of weapons on the offensive side of the ball. And they have my new favorite player in college, Luke Waifel, who is from Bloomington, New Jersey, a town where a bunch of my friends are from. And they're actually all out here this weekend for my friend Paul's wife's Amy's 50th birthday. So we're all going to be watching this game. And we hope that everyone brings out all the fans of that area to cheer for him. He's the number one defensive recruit in the country. He's an absolute monster. He's like Nick Bosa, but bigger. Where's number 94? I think they're going to have a huge showing. Rutgers lost to UMass and Boston College. Not only did they lose to them, they threw 7 interceptions. They gave up all sorts of yards rushing and passing. The defense is terrible. They're on their second-string quarterback, who I mentioned threw 4 interceptions last week against BC. I know this line has moved from 26 to 22. At some point, there has to be some buyback on USC. I'm getting in on this contest. I'm already at bad numbers underwater, but I think USC is more than capable of beating Rutgers by 22 points. They're sick of hearing that they're not a good road team on the East Coast. I think they finally get it done this week, and I'm buying the number on the cheap at minus 22.
1: How about this game between two coaches whose best days are in the past? Bill Belichick, Dabo Sweeney going head-to-head here. Clemson won in a blowout last year. You are taking North Carolina plus 3 at Clemson.
0: First or second bet I made this past Sunday, I got 4.5 with North Carolina. Betted again at 4. There's nothing. It's more of a play. Listen, UNC is doing great defensively. 12th in yards per play in the country so far. Only gave up 281 to TCU, 255 to East Tennessee State. But this is more about Clemson. I mean, they've done nothing. They had 8 first downs against LSU. They couldn't really move the ball against Georgia Southern last week. A play of mine in the contest was Georgia Southern. I don't see him doing much this week. Bill Belichick's going to throw everything at this freshman quarterback. Tate Reynolds didn't play a full season his senior year in Chandler, Arizona. I just think this is going to be way too much to ask. He's the youngest freshman to start at Clemson in 50 years for a team that doesn't have any weapons, and the defense has been struggling. Talk about the game passed you by with Jim Harbaugh. I think Dabo's on his way out as well. I know these guys have huge buyouts, but I just don't see Clemson doing much of anything here. I love North Carolina. Definitely my favorite college game of the week. Have it on the money line. So hopefully Bill Belichick can throw enough crazy stuff at this young freshman quarterback, and we can get the win out right here. But I love North Carolina plus the points.
1: You love North Carolina. Steve Belichick's gone, you know, by the way.
0: Well, Lombardi's gone.
1: Let's take a look at Chris Massaro's plays for this week. Falcons plus 2.5. Jaguars, Broncos under 45.5. Broncos minus 2.5. Giants plus 7. Best bet, Patriots minus 5. And 2 college games, USC minus 22. North Carolina plus 3. He's got the green jacket. He's got the trophy. That's Chris Massaro.
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12: Kiss him goodbye. The 10, the 5, touchdown, 56-yard run to daylight.
13: Turns on the Jets up the left sideline. Inside the 10, inside the 5, and a touchdown. He slides and swims through the back of the end zone in celebration.
14: 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Touchdown.
11: Now, here are your hosts, Amber Theo Harris and Michael Fabiano.
15: Oh, the season is just starting to cook. Welcome in, everybody. Glad to be hanging out with you as we are getting you ready for week two in the fantasy world. And Michael Fabiano, what a start already. Thursday night football, some big performances, and so many of our listeners are sitting there wondering, oh, my goodness, if I am playing against Josh Allen, if I am playing against Amon-Ra St. Brown, I'm already so far in the hole. How do I approach this? How do I even give myself a chance to win?
16: First off, don't give up, okay? As Rambo once said, nothing is over. You can still win this week. And I get it. Allen had a massive game. Amon-Ra had a massive game. But you can still pull off the victory, and here's how you do it. First off, you want to start players with high upside, even if that means that you're taking a risk. Like, I'll give you a couple of examples. So at quarterback, I'm starting Brock Purdy or Dak Prescott. I'm sitting Drake May because Purdy and Prescott have far higher ceilings than Drake May, even though Drake May was drafted significantly higher than both of those quarterbacks. At running back, Aaron Jones Sr., we drafted him to be our RB4. Well, this week I'd start him over guys like Quinshon Judkins and Jalen Warren because, well, Jordan Mason is on injured reserve. Wide receivers, Drake London is a guy that you drafted to start every single week. And then the quarterback situation got real ugly in Atlanta. And suddenly, you would be smart to start, say, Luther Burden or even Jalen Coker this week over Drake London. And speaking of Atlanta, Kyle Pitts, no points last week. Not his fault. I'd rather start a guy like, say, Dalton Schultz, who should see more work because Nico Collins is hurt. And also, don't overlook kickers and defenses. And a lot of people will make fun of me and say, Fabs, they shouldn't be in the league anymore. Stop it, all right? kickers are people too, and defenses score a ton of points. So make sure you're playing the matchups too. Like,

0: starters. Don't get stuck on just playing big names. And I think, Amber, the best example of that probably is going to be a guy like Drake May, who everyone drafted to be their week in and week out starter. We're going to talk a little bit more about Drake May later in the program in terms of why you don't want to play him this week if you have a Brock Purdy or a Dak Prescott, to be quite honest with you. I had Jared Goff, who had a very good game, ranked ahead of Drake May going into week two as well. Don't get stuck on the big names. When you're trying to overcome a massive deficit, you're going to have to think outside the box. And not for nothing, I always try to eliminate luck as much as possible in fantasy football where you can. You've got to get lucky too, right? The team that has Josh Allen or the team that has Amon-Ra St. Brown, maybe they have another player or two that throws up stinkers. Jamar Chase was terrible last week from a fantasy perspective. So was Saquon Barkley. So was Drake London. So was Kyle Pitts. A lot of guys did not produce. So are you going to need to get lucky? Yeah, you're going to have a little bit of luck. But be smart when you're setting your starting lineup. And maybe, just maybe, you'll be able to tell your grandkids that in week two of the fantasy football season 2026, I overcame Josh Allen's 44-point performance.
1: It will be legendary.
0: Win.
1: It will be legendary.
0: Fantasy football league.
1: We always want to play matchups. That's just fantasy football 101. But isn't it a little counterintuitive? Because especially this early in the season, we're still trying to figure out what these offenses look like. So you have guys that you drafted high up, and those are supposed to be your starters. You know, you mentioned like a Drake London this week. That's a guy that you would think early on your approach is just put him in the lineup. Because last week, don't get cute. Start the starters that you drafted to start. But now it already takes a twist here in week two. And how do people get over that kind of intuition? Like, wait, aren't I supposed to start my starters? No, now I got to look at upside, which is it's hard to break out of that.
0: And I understand that because it's really hard to sit a guy like Drake London. But the bottom line here is his floor with what the Atlanta quarterback situation is simply too low for me to start when I'm trying to overcome already being in a 30 or 40-point hole.
1: Got to be aggressive. Got to be aggressive when you're down. No time to be conservative. All right, Fabs, up next, we're going to do some stardom sit-ems. We'll make sure your lineup is all set for Sunday. 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
7: Shotgun for Trevor Lawrence against a four-man front for Cleveland. Dropping to throw against a four-man rush. Trevor scrambles, stays on his feet. Now fires toward the end zone. That ball is caught!

0: in the back of the end zone. Jacoby Myers, the fourth touchdown pass of the day for Trevor Lawrence. How good is that?
1: That's Frank Frangi from the Jaguars Radio Network with the call. Welcome back to NFL Fantasy Forecast on Westwood One, along with Sports Illustrated Senior Fantasy Analyst Michael Fabiano. I'm Amber Theo Harris. All right, Fabs, it's time for Stardom Sit-ems for Week 2. Let's start out with the quarterbacks. Trevor Lawrence going up against the Broncos was the best defense in the NFL last year. Didn't look like it against the Chiefs. Are we starting him?
2: I'm starting him. Trevor Lawrence, in his last seven games dating back to last year, is averaging 27 points per game. Like, there is this old 80s hair band called Giant. They had a huge hit called I'm a Believer. I'm a believer in Trevor Lawrence. I'm starting him. To me, he is a must-start. I don't care who he's playing. I'm also playing Brock Purdy this week against Miami. They give three touchdown passes to Kirk Cousins in their opener, and Purdy was fantastic against the Rams, three touchdowns down under. And then I'm going to stick with Dak Prescott. And I know Dak was not good last week. I get it. Trust me, I'm a Cowboys fan. I know the pain. But the matchup this week is too good to ignore. Over his last five games against the Commanders, he has scored at least 22.7 points in every game. And he's averaged almost 26 points per game. And the total for this game is in the low 50s. So Dak should be in your starting lineup despite last week's stinker against the Giants.
1: Okay, let's go with the quarterbacks we're sitting.
2: I'm sitting Drake May. Now, I'm not telling you that if you have Carson Wentz, you should play him over Drake May. You got to be smart about it. But I had Drake May listed as a sit-em last week. He had 9.8 points. He had three picks. He has no A.J. Brown. He's out of action for at least the next four games. And then you look at the total in this game, it's like 40, which is not really Vegas saying we're going to have a high-scoring game. They're thinking this is going to be a defensive battle. And May just hasn't been great dating back to the 2025 postseason, even though he got the Patriots to the Super Bowl. So I'm going to fade him where I can. Daniel Jones is another quarterback that I'm going to fade this week. Last week, told you not to play him. He had just 9 points. He's got the Chiefs this week. They allowed Bo Nix to score 5.4 points. So that is a bad matchup. The Chiefs' defense looked really good. So I'm fading Daniel Jones. And I'm going to fade Malik Willis, and I told you to play him last week if you're in a 2QB league, and he had a decent game. He was a QB 14 on the week, but I just don't love this matchup against a Niners team that looked really good in week one. And I get it. Listen, that was 1 week. This is a different week, but they held Matthew Stafford to single digits in the opener. So what do you think they're going to do with Malik Willis? I would fade him in week two.
1: Okay, let's move to the tight ends. Who do we start here?
2: Dallas Goedert, we told you to play him last week. He had a huge game, almost 24 fantasy points. Tight end's a really thin position. You probably drafted Goedert as your tight end two. Start him this week against the Titans, who just look dreadful. I also like Mark Andrews. He had six targets. He caught four passes last week. He had 49 yards. And he had a 25% target share. Now, Zay Flowers is a little bit banged up. Andrews could see a little bit more action. We know Jacoby Lane is also going to be out. So Andrews is a very good play against New Orleans. And I'm going to keep the faith in Harold Fannin Jr. Last week was not good for, let's just say, any Browns outside of maybe Denzel Boston. But the Buccaneers are a good matchup. Last week, they gave up almost 19 fantasy points to Mike Gesicki. And if Cleveland's playing from behind, well, Fannin should get plenty of targets in the passing game. So I'm going to stick with Harold Fannin as a low tight end one.
1: Okay, let's move to the sit-em tight ends.
2: Kyle Pitts. I should have known better, Amber. I really should have. I, all offseason, was talking about him being a bust, a regression candidate. Then they brought in Stefanski. Then they didn't bring in a number two wide receiver. And I'm like, all right, I'm in on Kyle Pitts. Last week, no points. Thanks for nothing. And the quarterback situation is such a disaster right now in Atlanta that I can't play any pass catchers, regardless of the matchup. I'm also going to be fading Jake Ferguson. Now, the matchup actually isn't bad this week against Washington, but Ferguson, in his last seven games, has scored more than 7.6 points once. That's it. The numbers have just not been there. So unless I'm really desperate, I'm going to keep Jake Ferguson on the bench. And I'm also going to fade Pat Freiermuth. Really good game last week. I would have picked him up off the waiver wire. But in three career games against New England, 6.9 points per game. And this is probably going to be a low-scoring game. So I'm going to fade Pat Freiermuth.
1: All right, Fabs. We're going to talk running backs and wide receivers when we return. 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
4: Dart gets the snap. He'll hand it off. Scadaboo, angling left, turns the corner and walks into the end zone. Touchdown Giants! A cartwheel and a backflip for Cam Scadaboo. His first touchdown run of the season, and the Giants have taken a 6-0 lead.
5: That's Ryan Radke right here on Westwood One with the call. 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Along with Sports Illustrated Senior Fantasy Analyst Michael Fabiano, I'm Amber Theo Harris. Fab, let's move on to the running backs for the Stardom Sit-ems. And Cam Scadaboo facing the Rams. I know they didn't look great week one in Australia, but that's supposed to be a heck of a defense, but without Myles Garrett. So do we start him?
6: Yeah, we do, and we told you to start Cam last week, and he had a good game, 14 fantasy points. He saw a 30% touch share, and honestly, I don't know that the Rams' defense is going to be that great this week. I mean, last week, week one, they allowed the highest rush success rate at 73%. You mentioned no Myles Garrett. Aaron Donald, even if he's going to play, he hasn't played a game since January of 2024. So I think this is going to be a high-scoring game. I'm going to stick with Cam. I also like David Montgomery, another player that we told folks start last week, and he had almost 29 fantasy points. He saw a near 40% touch share, which is great, and he saw all the red zone looks for Houston's backfield. Start him against the Bengals, who gave up a pretty good stat line to Bucky Irving last week, and I'm going to say start Chuba Hubbard. I was wrong about him in week one. I was afraid that the touch share was going to be very difficult to predict. Well, guess what? He had a 29% touch share. He scored two touchdowns. And Jonathan Brooks only had five touches. A.J. Dillon had five touches. Like, did you even know that he was still in the league? So, Chuba Hubbard is a player that, against Atlanta, I will start as an RB2 flex.
5: Okay, who are you going to sit at running back?
6: This one breaks my heart because I love this kid, but Quinshon Judkins. Last week, we told you not to play him. 14 touches, only 7 fantasy points. My concern is game script. This is the Baker Mayfield revenge game. So if the Buccaneers are way ahead, Judkins is not going to get a lot of opportunities. He is a risk-reward flex at best. Same goes for Tony Pollard, who did nothing last week, much like every member of the Tennessee Titans offense. You got to look at this game, Amber. Philadelphia is a big favorite on the road. Again, negative game script could be a problem. Maybe more Tajay Spears in the second half. Tony Pollard is a guy that I can't play. And I told everybody not to get too crazy over Marshawn Lloyd. And guess what? He didn't start last week. It was Chris Brooks. And when he played, he averaged 2.9 yards per rush. Now he's got the Jets. The jury is still out on if their defense is good against running backs or not. Still, I am not running the risk. I am sitting Marshawn Lloyd.
5: All right, let's move to wide receivers. Who do we start here in week two?
6: Really love Luther Burden this week against the Vikings. They allowed the most fantasy points to wide receivers last week against Green Bay. And I think Burden has a big week in week two. Also, Parker Washington, you may look at the matchup and think, well, it's the Broncos. Well, the last time he played the Broncos was last year, 26.5 points. Brian Thomas Jr. on your bench. Parker Washington, at this point, Amber, he may be a guy that you start every single week, regardless of the matchup. And then I'm also going to go with Terry McLaurin, who had the worst game of all the top Commanders wide receivers last week. He had 3.4 points where Stephon Diggs, Antonio Williams combined for almost 32. But Cowboys, and I'm going to pick on the Cowboys here. Last week, they allowed the second highest EPA pass percentage in the entire league. I think you start McLaurin and Diggs this week in what could be a high-scoring game.
5: Okay, how about wide receivers that need to stay on the bench? You already said one of them, and it depresses me because I have Brian Thomas, a couple shares of him.
6: Here's what's amazing. Brian Thomas Jr. was outscored not only by Parker Washington and Jacoby Myers last week, but by Josh Cameron. Raise your hand if you knew who Josh Cameron was.
5: I did not.
6: I don't see any hands. And now he's got to go up against Patrick Surtain. And the last time that BTJ played the Broncos, he scored 3.8 points. So he needs to be on your bench. Same thing with Marvin Harrison Jr., a player that we said don't play last week. He had 4.3 fantasy points. And what scares me a little bit is that Kendrick Bourne had more targets and more catches than Marvin Harrison Jr. So while he's actually had some success against Seattle in his career, I am fading Marvin Harrison Jr. right now. And then we talked about Drake London a little bit earlier on in the program. He is a guy that because of the situation at quarterback in Atlanta, I just can't trust. So he is no more than a risk-reward flex at best. And Amber, we're talking about a guy that people drafted to be their wide receiver one. Not a good start for Atlanta's passing game.
5: All right, well, it is time to fan like a pro, Fabs. 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
5: 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I'm Amber Theo Harris. All right, Fabs, let's give us some streamers here if we're looking for streamers in week one.
6: Can you say revenge game? Baker Mayfield. Hello, Baker. Not a great game last week, but I am playing him against the Browns, who gave up 4 touchdown passes to Trevor Lawrence last week. And you know, Amber, Baker wants to stick it to Cleveland. Mm-hmm. So I'm going to start Baker Mayfield as a stream. Also, really like Aaron Jones Sr. this week. Remember, Jordan Mason is going to be out. He's on injured reserve with a broken thumb. The Bears last week gave up a big stat line to Chuba Hubbard. Their defense is not very good at all. So when you're looking at Aaron Jones Sr. at 32 years old, I actually think he's a pretty good running back, too, despite his extended age. And Ja'Cory Kroski-Merritt against my beloved but awful Dallas Cowboys defense. Last week he had a touchdown, almost

0: 13 fantasy points. He had a 34% touch share, which was great. And the Cowboys gave up over 27 combined fantasy points to the Giants running backs in week one. Let's stick with the Commanders and keep picking on the Cowboys, and we'll go with Stephon Diggs. The Cowboys' defense looked terrible last week in all aspects. Diggs had a touchdown. He finished with a nice stat line in his first game with the Commanders. I think Diggs is a pretty good flex starter this week. And then let's stick with the veteran wide receivers, why don't we? How about Deebo Samuel? So when you look at the numbers last week, he scores a touchdown, 18 fantasy points. Dazon Stribling is out, and he's playing the Dolphins this week. They have one of the league's worst defenses. So all of a sudden, older guys, and I say older in air quotes, like Stephon Diggs and Deebo Samuel should be in your starting lineup if you need help at the wide receiver position.
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1: Welcome back to NFL Fantasy Forecast on Westwood One, along with Sports Illustrated senior fantasy analyst Michael Fabiano. I'm Amber Theo Harris. Fabs, we had a bunch of very strange outcomes in week one, so let's play a little fantasy or reality. Here's the first one. It's already time to worry about Drake May after week one.
0: That is a reality. As we've already talked about, I don't like him this week against Pittsburgh. And then look at the schedule. Jaguars, Bills twice, Chargers, Chiefs, Broncos, and the Broncos game is in fantasy championship week. That is a reality, Amber.
1: Okay, how about this one? The 49ers backfield will be a committee with Christian McCaffrey and Kalon Black.
0: I think that's fantasy, but it could be reality in certain weeks, like this week. If the Niners are boat racing the Dolphins this week, I could see Kalon Black getting more touches in the second half because Kyle Shanahan clearly does not want to give Christian McCaffrey the same workload as last year. I'll say fantasy, but there are going to be some weeks where that is real.
1: Okay, number three, Jeremiah Love will get more touches than Tyler Algier.
0: That is a reality. Last week, Algier outsnapped and outtouched Jeremiah Love, but the talent is just unmistakable. Love got into the end zone. We are slowly going to see Jeremiah Love seeing more work, more snaps, and more touches in this offense.
1: Here's one a lot of fantasy people want to know. How about this one? Broncos coach Sean Payton will get Jalen Waddle more than three targets. Please, God, make it real.
0: I would hope so. I would say this, though, Amber. I was not in on Jalen Waddle. I felt like he went into a situation where there were suddenly a lot of mouths to feed. And last week, Pat Bryant was the best Broncos wide receiver. It wasn't even Cortland Sutton. So I think it's a reality that

0: he'll get him more than three targets this week. But will Jalen Waddle be a solid starter every single week? That's the fantasy.
1: Oh, how many people put all their money on Pat Bryant? If they did, they're smart. All right, how about this one? The Broncos, Texans, and Rams aren't as bad as they looked in week one.
0: That is reality, but I will say this. I don't think the Broncos' defense is good enough to scare me against Jacksonville's offense in week two. I also don't think the Texans' defense is enough to scare me against Cincinnati in week two. And the Rams, clearly, I'm not worried about that defense this week, but once they get Myles Garrett back, they should be pretty solid.
1: All right, Babs, that'll do it for this edition of NFL Fantasy Forecast. A reminder to join us this weekend for Sunday Night Football as the Chiefs host the Colts. Scott Graham kicks it off with scores and highlights from around the league on NFL Sunday at 7:30 p.m. Eastern. Then on Monday night, the Giants visit the Rams. Jamie Erdahl and Doug Peterson host the pregame show at 7 o'clock Eastern. 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Coordinating producers Brian Finkelstein and Aaron Cummins. Executive producer Mike Eby. The senior vice president of sports for Cumulus Media and Westwood One is Bruce Gilbert. Now for Michael Fabiano, I'm Amber Theo Harris. Thanks for joining us. 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
2: 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A comprehensive look at this week's action in the National Football League. 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
3: After the biggest scoring week one in league history, what could possibly come next? From Westwood One, this is NFL Preview. Hi, everybody. Along with former NFL offensive lineman Ross Tucker, I'm Scott Graham, getting you set for week two in the National Football League. Ross, how are you this week?
4: I am fantastic, as usual, Scott. And, yes, I was not expecting that at all. There were shootouts all over the place. I mean, teams scoring in the 40s and 50s, a lot of teams in the 30s. That was certainly out of character for what I was thinking for week one, and has me very curious about what's going to happen here in week two.
3: I'll tell you what, the Chiefs weren't a team that put up 30 a lot last year, but they did in their opener. They've got Sunday Night Football here on Westwood One against the Indianapolis Colts. 220 rushing yards in that game. This is not what you generally are going to expect out of an Andy Reid team, and they're going up against an Indy team that gave up more than 500 yards last week to the Ravens.
4: Yeah, on paper, this does not look like a very favorable matchup for the Colts because of the way that they got run all over by Derrick Henry and the Baltimore Ravens. Plus, we all saw what Kenneth Walker did for the Chiefs. It is kind of wild to see the Chiefs score 31 points and feel like Patrick Mahomes really didn't play all that great. I will say a lot of people will tell you that week one is a liar. I am very confident that the Colts will come out fully intent on not letting Kenneth Walker run all over them like he did to the Denver Broncos last Monday night. So look for the Colts, as surprising as this may sound, to try to make Mahomes and their receivers beat them. Conversely, you know, it was nice to see Daniel Jones out there after the two injuries last year, but certainly he'll be the first one to tell you they need to do a little bit more on offense, in particular in the passing game. It can't just be Jonathan Taylor.
3: Denver Broncos have their home opener. Their only loss at home last year was to the Jacksonville Jaguars, and that's who they welcome in. Jags have had, Ross, a 31-point lead in each of their last two regular season games. They have been dominant.
4: They look so good on tape. This is the game I'm calling on the TV side with Ian Eagle for CBS, and watching the Jaguars game against the Broncos last year, Scott, and then watching them against the Browns last week, they look incredible. I mean, really, both sides of the ball, so well coached, so physical. Trevor Lawrence is playing with as much confidence as I think I've ever seen. Meanwhile, for the Broncos, that was ugly on both sides of the ball. They couldn't run it, didn't try to really run it. Bo Nix did not have a very good game. But broken tackle after broken tackle from this elite Broncos defense, I also expect them to bounce back in a major way. They're too good to lay two stinkers in a row at the start of the season.
3: Jim Harbaugh's never started 0-2 as a college or an NFL coach. That's what he's staring down this week. He's got to beat the Raiders at home, who are coming off a season-opening win against Miami.
4: Probably the most stunning result of week one was the Chargers losing by double digits at home to the Arizona Cardinals. And if you watch that game, it was no fluke. The Cardinals were the better team. They deserved to win the game. The Chargers, you would think, would bounce back, but this is not the same old Raiders over the last few years. You can tell with their new head coach, Clint Kubiak, that they are much better coached. The offensive line was significantly better. They were able to get last year's first-round pick, Ashton Jeanty, involved. Highly encouraging start for the Raiders. I'm expecting a bunch of Raiders fans out there in L.A.
3: Ross, you were there as Week 2 got underway in the National Football League. Thursday Night Football at brand-new Highmark Stadium in Buffalo. And Josh Allen, if possible, took his game to an entirely different level to open the place.
5: From the I formation, two tight ends. Allen turns, fakes, rolls to the right. He wants to run. Josh Allen reaches the ball across the goal line. It's a Buffalo touchdown. He ran right at the right side pylon, held the ball out with his right hand, broke the plane, and it's 33-17 Buffalo.
3: Kevin Kugler with a call here on Westwood One. Allen with three touchdown passes, two touchdown runs, and the Bills open their season at 2-0 and open a brand spanking new stadium with a 41-31 win over the Detroit Lions. Coming up, can Lamar Jackson and the Baltimore Ravens keep the offense rolling in Week 2? This is NFL Preview.
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3: 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We continue getting you ready for Week 2. And Ross, how good did Baltimore's offense look last week? Trying to start 2-0 once again. Lamar Jackson was his old self, but they got the New Orleans Saints coming in who couldn't score on their first eight drives and then scored on five of their final six before they lost in overtime to Detroit.
4: Well, the Ravens, you could argue, looked as good as any team in football. And I think people had high expectations for the defense with Jesse Minter being the defensive coordinator as the head coach. But it was the offense. It was Declan Doyle first-time play caller with over 30 snaps of Lamar Jackson under center that really stole the show for the Ravens. Meanwhile, you said exactly right for the Saints. Down 21-0, Tyler Shuck and that passing game went crazy in the second half of that game. I am really curious to see if the Saints can pick up where they left off. The Ravens will have to do it with some banged-up receivers. They put Jacoby Lane on IR, the rookie receiver who they really liked. So this is another game that certainly has shootout potential.
3: Houston Texans are coming off a rough game against Buffalo last week and trying to avoid an 0-2 start, although in 2023 and last year they were 0-2 and made the playoffs in both of those years. They've got the Bengals coming in. The Bengals 2-9 against the Texans over the last 20 seasons.
4: Two more teams, by the way, Scott, that both scored over 30 points last week. Just simply incredible. You especially would not be expecting that from the Houston Texans, whose defense was really poor, uncharacteristically. I think that they, last year, were by far the best defense in the NFL, and yet Josh Allen and the Bills were able to move the ball up and down the field against them, big play after big play. Obviously, the Bengals watched that tape. They'll try to replicate that. I would not expect that to happen again. This is a very prideful and typically buttoned-up bunch for the Texans. I think it's going to be a much tougher hill to climb for this Bengals offense and Joe Burrow. They'll find a way to get more pressure on him. And the one real positive for the Texans was they moved the ball pretty effectively with C.J. Stroud. We'll see if that Bengals defense can be quite as opportunistic.
3: New England Patriots have started 0-2 just once in the last 20 years, but they've lost five straight home openers. This is their home opener at Gillette Stadium after losing the opener at Seattle. They've got the Steelers coming in, who got a win last week despite the fact that they only ran for 58 yards.
4: Steelers looked pretty ugly offensively, but obviously T.J. Watt and the defense were so good it was able to carry them to the win. Watt scores a touchdown. That was like the most Steelers win ever. I mean, that win by the Steelers reminded me of every other Steelers win I've ever seen. 20-13, defensive touchdown. Meanwhile, they might have to do it again. I don't know how many points the Steelers are going to be able to score against this Patriots defense. And the Patriots had a lot of time since that game against the Seahawks. Josh McDaniels has been scheming things up without A.J. Brown, who was placed on IR. I'm expecting a bounce-back game from Drake May and the Patriots.
3: Cleveland Browns have gone 8 straight to Sean Watson starts without scoring 20 or more points. Who could have seen Todd Monken facing a quarterback controversy? Well, now, after starting 0-1 and scoring just 10 at Jacksonville, back to Florida and a game against the Tampa Bay Bucks, who haven't started 0-2 in 12 years.
4: It is the Baker Bowl. Shout out, by the way, to all the Northeast Ohio people that just stayed in Florida all week. That was the right move. I hope you guys enjoyed it. You know, the Browns, that was about as bad as you can look for an NFL team. Just watching that tape. And the scary part is it was both sides of the ball. It feels like the Browns defense, at least for week one, was not nearly what it was a year ago under Jim Schwartz. Conversely, the Bucks, they were right there against the Bengals on the road. If it weren't for the two Baker Mayfield fumbles, including that one near the goal line, they probably would have gotten a huge week one win on the road. They'll have to try to get that on Sunday.
3: Coming up, can the Jets make it 2 in a row? This is NFL Preview.
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3: We continue along on NFL Preview, getting you ready for Week 2 in the NFL. The New York Jets are home and trying to go 2-0 for the first time in 11 years. They've got a Green Bay team coming in. Ross, they have lost 6 straight games now, dating back to Week 15 of last year.
4: You know, that's the second time you've had a stat that I did not know that is super impactful to me, Scott. I love it because it's very easy for Packers fans and all of us to say it's only 1 week, deep breaths. But when it's part of a continuing trend from the year before, I think that's a little bit more notable. In particular, how that fourth quarter went, they kind of look lost against the Vikings in that game. And Carson Wentz, it's not a good look when you lose to a backup quarterback. You really have to find a way to take advantage of those opportunities. Obviously, the Packers are still doing it without Micah Parsons and Josh Jacobs. Conversely, for the Jets, that's about as good as the Jets have looked in a long time. Both sides of the ball. How about the drive where they ran it 9 straight times? This is the NFL. This isn't while missing high school running the wing tee. I mean, unbelievable. The Jets' young offensive line pushing around the Titans. They're going to try to do the exact same thing against the Packers in this game. This is an under-the-radar, really fun game.
3: Big divisional game in the NFC North early in the season. Chicago, Minnesota both winning their first games. They face off at Soldier Field. Last week, Ross, the Bears became the third team in NFL history with 6 rushing touchdowns in a season opener. The other two, the 1922 Canton Bulldogs and the 1920 Rock Island Independents.
4: Were you more of a Canton or a Rock Island guy?
3: I was a Canton guy. I really was.
4: Okay, yeah, that's why I liked Rock Island. I didn't want to like the same team that you did. All right, so Vikings-Bears. Listen, when's the last time you saw an NFL team score 59 points? I mean, it was not a good look for the Panthers' defense, but you still have to score them if you're the Bears. And I know most of the touchdowns were rushing, and they had 2 guys rush for over 100 yards, but Caleb Williams also looks spectacular. Interestingly, they needed it. I think at one point that game was 31-31, so they needed to keep putting those points up. Conversely, for the Vikings, this is one of the best chess matches of the week. Brian Flores is the mad scientist as the defensive coordinator for the Vikings, going against Ben Johnson, who right now might be the premier play designer, play caller in the NFL. This is best on best.
3: All right, I want to ask you a question, Ross. Since week 6 of last year, who has thrown for more yards than any other quarterback in the NFL?
4: So it makes me happy when I actually know these. Jacoby Brissett!
3: It's unbelievable. It's unbelievable. He had his 9-game losing streak as a starter snapped in that big win in L.A. against the Chargers, now home against a Seattle team that has beaten the Cardinals 9 straight times.
4: This is a fun matchup. We know Sam Darnold won't play for the Seahawks, so Drew Locke will get the start. The Cardinals shocked the world by getting that win over the Chargers as big underdogs. Kudos to them. And I don't know. You know, you look at the Cardinals, Michael Wilson and Trey McBride and Jeremiah Love and Algier. I mean, they've got a lot of legit weapons on the offensive side of the ball. Seahawks have had a lot of time since their last game. That's good in terms of reps for Drew Locke, for those guys to rest and heal up. Is it too much time off? Really looking forward to this one to see who can stay undefeated in the NFC West.
3: The Niners come back from Australia, and they do it having given up the fewest points in a game in almost 3 years. That was the calling card of their win against the Rams, 27-7. Now they've got the offensively challenged Dolphins coming into Levi Stadium this week.
4: Yeah, offensively challenged is a kind way to say it. If the Rams only scored 7 points against this Niners defense, how many are the Dolphins going to score?

0: felt like some of those guys for the Niners, Nick Bosa, Fred Warner, had found the fountain of youth. They were violent and aggressive all over the field. We'll see if they have any jet lag, if you will, from coming back after being in Australia for a week. They say they're ready to go. I tend to believe them with this veteran bunch. The Niners look like they're ready to potentially have a big season if they can stay healthy.
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1: 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We continue getting you ready for week two, and the Philadelphia Eagles, a team that only got 10 first downs but won a game against Washington in week one, now goes on the road to take on the Tennessee Titans, and the Titans really struggled last week against the New York Jets.
0: Yeah, they really did, especially, I would say, on the offensive side of the ball. Brian Daboll, their new offensive coordinator, still trying to sort through the best way to play with Cam Ward and to try to get last year's number one overall pick to be more effective and productive. It's not been a great start for Ward and the Titans so far in his tenure. Meanwhile, for the Eagles, you know, it was not pretty necessarily offensively. You referenced the 10 first downs, but I thought Jalen Hurts played really well and looked comfortable uncharacteristically. The Eagles' offensive line really let them down with Landon Dickerson going on IR. He clearly was not healthy, so the expectation is that they'll be better up front, you know, with having five healthy bodies against the Titans defense. And by the way, they're going to need it because they're going to go against Jeffrey Simmons, who I think is the best defensive tackle in all of football. That is not an easy matchup for the newly configured Eagles offensive line.
1: Ross, since divisions were realigned in 2002, 196 teams have started their season 0-2 inside their own division. 19 of those teams, or less than 10%, went on to make the playoffs. Washington, Dallas, both 0-1 in the division. They face off at AT&T Stadium.
0: Yeah, that's a great stat as well, and this becomes a massive game. I thought the Commanders sort of acquitted themselves fairly well in Philadelphia. I mean, to have a two-point conversion attempt in the final minute and a half to try to tie the Eagles, I don't know that many people were expecting that. So I think Dan Quinn has that bunch probably playing better than people thought. Not the case for the Dallas Cowboys. The Cowboys didn't really look good on either side of the ball against the Giants, and they really didn't come across very well coached. You know, I'm a Brian Schottenheimer guy, but defensively, they kept leaving the same void to the running back in the flat. Offensively, the penalties, the mental errors. I'm expecting the Cowboys to have a nice year, and if you're expecting them to have a nice year, they absolutely, based on your stat, need to bounce back in this one at home against Washington, who's on the road against a tough NFC East opponent back-to-back weeks to start the season.
2: Carolina's defense last week gave up 291 rushing yards and 6 rushing touchdowns against the Bears, and now they go to Atlanta and face Bijan Robinson.
0: Yeah, that's not a good matchup. The good news is for the Panthers, you know, the Falcons quarterback situation remains murky, in flux, not good. However you want to describe it, that's what it is. I will say I thought the Falcons defense was solid, which means they might be up to the challenge against Bryce Young, who, you know, it always gets lost when a team loses the game. I thought that was one of the best games of Bryce Young's career. Threw for over 300 yards, looked in rhythm, went through his progressions quickly. Certainly has something going there with Jalen Coker. We'll see if Bryce Young can lead the Panthers to a win here on the road over the Falcons. Obviously, for their NFC South hopes, they really need it.
2: Whether you're at home or on the go, NFL Plus Premium is your fandom companion all season long. 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
2: 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And Ross, the Monday night game, you want to talk about two teams in entirely different mindsets coming in. The New York Giants played about as well as they possibly could in beating the Cowboys last Sunday night. The Rams played probably as poorly as anybody could have imagined them playing in Australia as they got blown out by the Niners.
0: All right, well, I don't really know what to say now, Scott, because you just took exactly what I was going to say. You know what? Couple things jump out in this one. The Giants... I thought Jackson Dart had a masterful game, highly encouraging in his first game playing under John Harbaugh, the new head coach, Matt Nagy, and Greg Roman's offense. Meanwhile, on the defensive side of the ball, they were flying around. Brian Burns, Abdul Carter, now they have Arvell Reese. They have some explosive athletic guys on that side of the ball, which is highly encouraging. And for the Rams, I don't really know what to say. That's about as bad as I've seen them play in a long time. I guess I'll chalk it up to them just showing up from Australia the day before. I can't imagine that they would play that poorly again. I'm expecting a big-time bounce-back game for them, although they're going to have to do it without Myles Garrett, who was placed on IR, had knee surgery. So, you know, their big trade item, the guy that was going to help them get over the top to the Super Bowl, he's on the shelf for a while. The good news for them is they've got a bunch of other good defensive linemen still with Colby Turner and Byron Young, Braden Fisk. Those guys are going to have to do a better job of getting pressure on Dart than the Cowboys were able to do last Sunday night.
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11: 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Coordinating producers Brian Finkelstein and Aaron Cummins. Executive producer Mike Eby. The senior vice president of sports for Cumulus Media and Westwood One is Bruce Gilbert. 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
11: It's week two. Still not technically even fall yet, but in this league, it can get late pretty early. Some contenders are trying to avoid climbing the statistical mountain that comes with an 0-2 start, and others are trying to build on an encouraging opening weekend. We'll talk with Colts head coach Shane Steichen and Rams defensive tackle Colby Turner. We'll also get the latest news from around the league with Sports Illustrated's Albert Breer and check in with the new executive director of the NFL Players Association, J.C. Tretter. And it all starts right now. Let's begin with the elephant in the room. Since 1990, a team that starts 2-0 has a 64% chance of making the postseason. But an 0-2 start? That leaves your chances at 13%. Last year, three teams were able to climb out of that hole created by back-to-back losses to open the season, but that doesn't make it easy. And right now, preseason contenders like the Rams, Texans, Patriots, Broncos, and Packers are all sitting at 0-1. Of those contenders, L.A. might be the team getting the most attention. The Rams entered this season with a loaded roster and sky-high expectations, but a season-opening beatdown by the Niners in Australia might serve as a stark wake-up call. And now, a newly confident New York Giants team is coming to SoFi Stadium for Monday Night Football. Giants played a solid game in their season-opening win over the Cowboys, and their mercurial running back Cam Scataboo doesn't sound too concerned about facing a salty Rams squad.
14: I don't think it's like they're angry and we're not. Like, you don't have a bad day because someone else is having a bad day. You're not going to be angry because someone else is angry. If they want to be angry, they want to be angry. I doubt they're angry, but, you know, they had a rough situation, and so be it. They're ready to play next week just like we are. So I'm ready to go. I'm excited to play against them and see what they have, and it's going to be a fun one.
11: Of course, 0-2 doesn't mean much if you've run this race before. DeMeco Ryan's Houston Texans sure have. They've punched a playoff ticket in two of the last three seasons after going 0-2. But Ryans would just as soon pass on that scenario, and he wants his vaunted defense to start playing that way this week at home against the Bengals.
15: I don't believe in hype. You've heard me stand here many times and talk about people talking about how great the defense was. Yeah, that was 2025. You don't just line up and it's 2026, and just because you were good last year, you got to go earn it. And that's every year in the league, you got to go prove yourself. You can talk about it all you want to, how good you want to be, what are you going to do? Like, you got to go out and make plays. And that's when the ball is snapped, what are you doing?
11: And 0-2 isn't even really a speed bump for Sean Payton. His Broncos got schooled by the Chiefs on Monday night and now face the only team that beat them in Denver last year, the red-hot Jacksonville Jaguars, winners of 9 regular season games in a row.
16: Peyton has started 0-2 seven times in his career, but always seems to have his team in contention. His quarterback, Bo Nix,

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0: in a locker room when you weren't playing the game?
1: Yeah, I mean, when I was an alternate rep for the Browns, and then when I was president of the PA as a player, the interesting thing about being president is you have no voting power. Like, your job is to just be an advocate and kind of get everybody on the same page, where that's talking to guys, talking to everybody in each locker room, figuring out what their issues are and how we can best advocate for them. So you don't have the responsibility of, I'm going to go make a decision. This is J.C. Treader's call. And that's the same spot I'm in now as executive director. I've been clear to our staff, our players, this is not the J.C. Treader show. My job is to advocate on your behalf. To do that, I need to come and talk to you, and I need to listen. And I need to listen to our current membership. I need to listen to the former players, because even the current players are just future former players. Everybody's going to be a former player eventually, and hearing what life is like on the other side helps us better advocate for the current guys. So being able to listen, learn, hear everybody out, and then make good decisions and give good recommendations for the guys that actually have a vote, the active players, that's a big part of the job.
2: What you're talking about is going to come up in something we're going to talk about here, which would be the 18-game schedule and when that does ultimately get on the table. But my understanding is, to that end, you're basically going to spend the entire of the fall traveling around and talking to everybody.
1: Yeah, once September hits, I'll have 32 team visits in the first 70 days of the season. So it'll be planes, trains, and automobiles all around the country, getting out there and talking about what we want. And I think that's an important part about being a union and being a leader, is kind of understanding what the North Star is. And the only way you figure that out is by talking to the guys and realizing, what do we care about? What are the issues that we can rally behind and have a bunch of people on the same page of? Because everybody's got different issues, right? Like, Patrick Mahomes is going to have different issues than the guy on practice squad. Very different lives, very different things that impact them in a football game and impact them in football's ecosystem. And you have to hear from both groups and understand, how do we speak and represent everybody? That way nobody feels like they're slipped the cracks of, hey, they're representing that group, but I'm being underrepresented. You have to go out there and talk to everybody, and you need to hear from everybody. So that's going to be the job over the first 2.5 months of the season, is kind of getting out there, getting in the locker rooms, which is also the fun of the job. Being back in those locker rooms, talking to these guys, is one of the best parts of the gig.
2: We've kind of taken it as a foregone conclusion. It's almost been spoken into existence. The 18-game schedule is coming any day now. It's going to happen. There's still a lot that has to be cleared before something like that does happen. For people who aren't thinking about this in terms of a player's perspective, what are the primary concerns that a player might have in taking this schedule to an 18th game?
1: Yeah, I think one of the positives about being a former player in my seat is you don't have to talk about, like, through empathy of, like, I feel what, like, I can imagine what they go through. I played 16 games, and I know how hard it was to play 16 games. And I know walking into that locker room after week 9, and it was like the walking dead of people on the tables, unable to walk, unable to sleep. And then adding another game to get to 17, people sometimes are like, hey, how do we know when or how far 17 was, or whether it's too much? It's like, we knew 16 was too much. Like, we were not waiting to figure out if 17 is too much. It is a lot of football, and guys are very banged up. We have a 100% injury rate. Adding another game adds to that. That's wear and tear on the body. That's long-term ramifications. Those are all things you have to talk about. And that's why, in the end, it's not a for-sure thing. It's not a guaranteed thing. This has to be collectively bargained, and players have to sign off on it. And right now, our players aren't interested in signing off on it. No one is asking to play more football, because we understand what that does to our bodies.
2: So when you start talking about it being collectively bargained, we're good through 2030 right now, but ... That doesn't mean conversations are going to start 6 months before the collective bargaining agreement is over. What's that process like in terms of feeling out when those conversations begin, and also feeling, all right, this is going to be an area that's going to be a longer sticking point than perhaps this area?
1: Yeah, I think the league has always done a really good job of knowing exactly what they want. And from the moment the ink on the previous deal is dry, they already have their list of wants, and they're messaging it publicly. That's why 18 has been such a talked about thing, because the moment we went to 17, it was like, well, no, we'd like 18, and they were already talking about it. I think that's something we have to do better as players, is we need to understand what we want. And it's really tough, because they have 32 owners. They are very stable in who they are. I know we just have a sale, but there's not a lot of turnover in the ownership ranks. We have a ton of turnover every year. We got players coming in and out of the league. We got 500 new players coming in and out. And with that, sometimes it feels like we are constantly trying to catch up of, like, okay, what's the issue? Okay, now we got 500 new guys. What's the issue now? And I think we have to do a better job of getting ahead of it and educating the guys of, this is what we're talking about. We've talked to the players for the last couple of years. These are the issues. And instead of constantly asking again of, hey, is it still an issue? Educating on why it was an issue a year ago and why it should continue to be an issue. So we

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2: 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I'm Ruth Bombigas. Have you ever met someone whose work reminds you that hope is more than a feeling? It's something we can actively create for others. That's exactly what you'll hear in our conversation today with Rachel Heidrich. She's executive director of 199, a faith-based nonprofit that serves adult survivors of sex trafficking. Sex trafficking is a topic that can be difficult to discuss, but it's reality that affects people in communities across the country, including our own. And since founding this in 2021, 199 has focused on helping survivors move forward on their own terms, providing support, resources, and encouragement as they build safe, stable, and self-directed lives in their communities. Without reintegration support, 80% of these survivors would return to a life of trafficking. Welcome, Rachel. We're excited to learn more about your efforts and to help others at a critical time in their life. So welcome to KC Cares.
3: Thank you so much.
2: Well, it may sound silly, but let's define the term sex trafficking. What does that encompass and what's involved in that?
3: Yeah, that's where there's fraud, coercion, even grooming for the purpose of an individual providing sex and that's for income, for money, that goes back to those traffickers. So it's a lot of time people talk about prostitution and that being a choice, and we know that about 95% of those individuals aren't choosing that. We're finding out more and more, you know, there's a lot of coercion and just control behind the scenes where that is happening.
2: Well, I know there was a lot of conversation when we hosted the World Cup to be aware of that going on in our community. I don't know, was your organization involved in any of those efforts?
3: We were involved in the fact that we went to the Freedom Fridays and kind of cheered on the individuals that were going out, you know, to intervene and doing that crisis intervention piece. Mm-hmm. So when an individual chooses to leave their trafficker, there's basically three tiers of care. There's crisis intervention and stabilization. And then that second tier is restorative care. That's an organization that a lot of them are secluded kind of out in the country, and they're getting them away from that trafficking environment. They're staffed 24/7 and they've got a lot of programs and counseling and so forth. And then we're that third tier. We're community reintegration. So we weren't really involved as far as going out, you know, and working with individuals and helping them leave their trafficker. But what we have done is really starting to ramp up and prepare for those individuals as they come through those three tiers so that we're ready on this end to help them, you know, really ultimately achieve true freedom.
2: How did you get involved and interested in this? You are an occupational therapist by career, correct?
3: Yes, yes. I have over 30 years' experience as an occupational therapist, and our main goal is to help individuals achieve

0: So when I came back, actually both of us, individually, not really knowing the other did, started investigating more about trafficking, because at that time, we didn't really hear a whole lot about it in the United States. And the more I learned, the more I was appalled. At that time, I had teenage kids, of course, and so I was thinking, you know, how can I protect my kids? But also, you know, I started having these visions of how could we help these women achieve independence, you know, once they leave their trafficker, because much like incarceration, you know, that's a pretty steep hill to climb to actually learn how to be independent when you don't have those skills. So that vision marinated for about 7 years. And then in 2019, I gathered a group of women who were like-minded, and we started talking about what could this organization look like. During that time, Lori Jonas and I did some volunteering for another organization that was doing crisis intervention. And so that was for about 9 to 10 months, and that really gave us some good insight in working with individuals with complex trauma. After we did that for a while, I really felt called to start a nonprofit. And so in 2021, we got our nonprofit status. About 4 months in, we were offered by a generous benefactor to buy a house for us, a transitional home. So that was such a blessing. When that offer was made, we thought, oh, we'll find something we can move right in. And as Providence would have it, we, for that price, we were able to find a real fixer-upper. And that meant gutting everything in the home and restarting. But what that did was connect us with the community. Had we done it our way, just kind of that quiet move in, we would not have gotten so engaged with the community. And it's so important to be, because, you know, the community, it takes a community to help these individuals get to the point they need to be. And really, that's the whole focus of our organization, is community. And we also know community brings healing. So that's just kind of a rough design of how we got started. So
1: from Chiang Mai and seeing young kids to today working in our community, what was your journey like to establish a nonprofit? And who helped?
0: I'm sorry.
1: And who helped?
0: Lots of people. It has been so fascinating. And of course, when you have this vision, you do not realize all the things that is going to come with it. And so, but it is really cool. You know, of course, my foundation is just on Christ alone. So I'm just always leaning into God. We are, as an organization, you know, what next? And he has provided every step of the way. Just, you know, one step in front of the other. That's kind of been our theme. You know, we just started from scratch. One day I stood in that house and it was empty. When you call people to help get a house, they come running. People love to just, you know, tear out things. But then one day I realized, oh my goodness, we've got to put everything back, you know. And so I just stood in that house and said a prayer. And within 45 minutes, I got a call from the benefactor, and he said, hey, how can I help with getting this house ready? And so he helped, came back again, helped us with getting flooring, cabinets, plumbing, and electricity, you know, and then it just kind of got the ball rolling from there. We've had great foundational support, grant funding, and individuals who've come alongside, and some churches that have been steadfast in support. So it's just taken a whole community really to build this beautiful transitional home. It's just gorgeous inside and out. The land is beautiful. Leadership Olathe class came in 25 and just did a whole re-landscaping, and they put up a new privacy fence on the outside and just made it beautiful. So it's really a refuge for the women. But yeah, we continue to build every day, and it's been exciting. Every minute of it is exciting. Yeah.

0: So how does the program work in terms of how do women find you or you find them, and then what happens?
1: Yeah, so they find us they're either referred through local organizations. ReHope is a big organization in the area. We will get some referrals through them or state, different organizations in the state. And then we belong to an organization called Atlas Free. That is a global organization, and they have a referral program. Many of these women will come from out of state because they need to get away from their trafficking environment. Just makes them more safe to get away and out of that environment. So Atlas Free has a great referral program, and that is where we get really the majority of our women. Yeah.
0: And how many women can be in the house at any one time, and what's day-to-day life like?
1: Yeah. So we have 4 beds in the home, and day-to-day life can be very different because they are all working to get jobs. They may come in at different times. They're working to get jobs, get their identification, get driver's license. Some of them are getting vocational training. And they're working with wraparound services in the community. So we're connecting them, you know, with whether it's Johnson County Mental Health or local practitioners. So every day, you know, is different. But I'm checking in. That is not, we don't have staff in the house 24/7. We're right now very hopeful that we're going to be getting funding real soon for a case manager that can be in there more right now than I am. Right now we partner a lot with Johnson County Mental Health, and they go there for their case management. So their work, schedules can be very different. So mm-hmm. we try to connect once a week with a house meeting. They each work with their own mentor. We train their mentors in trauma-informed care. And so they'll set that appointment with their mentor and meet with them weekly. And then they also have weekly, you know, trauma-informed counseling sessions. They'll go to Celebrate Recovery or NA, depending on what they need. And then each of them will be attending the church of their choice. So life can be pretty busy.
0: Mm-hmm. Mm-hmm. How long can they stay?
1: We have 2 phases in our program. It's a 2-year program. And the first phase is 6 to 8 months, and that is in that transitional home, Selah House. During that time, they're getting established with that mentor. They're just getting the schedule going and figuring everything out. They have to wait 30 days to apply for a job, and we do that just so they can start getting regulated. That can be a little disorienting to move for anybody, and so we want them to sort of get the lay of the land and so forth before they start applying for a job. So when they get to the end of that first 6 months to 8 month period and they graduate that part of our program, they can go into phase 2, which we call Empower and Elevate. And phase 2 is where they can live in an independent living unit in the community, whether that's an apartment, a duplex. And we are still their support, their community of support. So they're still getting wraparound services. They're still working with their mentor, and they're still, you know, getting counseling and so forth. But they have a little bit more freedom to come and go and just learn how to gauge paying their own rent and paying their own bills. I will go back and say in that first phase, we're working a lot with them on budgeting and saving so that they're preparing for that. So they're not just kind of thrown out and expected to be able to pay their rent. And then we initially also help them on a sliding scale to pay their rent for the first 3 months in the independent phase.
0: And you're working with other organizations then collaboratively to kind of build this village, so to speak.
1: Yes, absolutely. Yes. Johnson County Mental Health has been a great organization to work with. We've had some participants in our program who can't work full time, and we do ask that they volunteer if they can't do that.

0: And so Center of Grace in Olathe has been a great place. We've had some volunteer there. Other organizations, you know, like local food pantries, New Hope Food Pantry, Hope Market and Gardner, things like that have been great partners with us. Kansas Workforce has been so helpful as well. Yeah.
1: We're chatting with Rachel Heidrich. She is the CEO and co-founder of 199. All right, the name. Tell me what the name means.
0: 199 is based on the parable of the lost sheep in the Bible in Matthew 18. It's also in Luke, where Jesus tells the story of the good shepherd who leaves the 99 sheep to find the one that's lost. And I take that a step further and say, and bring them back into the fold. So it fits us perfectly because we're all about that one. Every story is unique. Just as we all have our own stories, every survivor has her own story, her own unique background, her own unique needs. And so they each get their own tailored treatment here. You know, they set their goals that work for them. And we try to help them do that in a way that gives them their own autonomy and freedom with good, healthy boundaries. And so, but then take that a step further, bringing them back into the community, right? Going back into the community, that requires a partnership for individuals who have vulnerable backgrounds, who many of them came into being trafficked when they were teens. So they don't have that background of having, you know, had a job or just good family support. You know, how if we think about our own teenagers when they move out, you know, they're still calling their parents for help for different things and learning new life skills. And so for these individuals, you know, this community provides that support as they're moving into the community.
1: I would imagine for some of these women, too, there has been difficulty in family connection, perhaps, as they got into this situation and now getting out of it. Do you work with them to reconnect in any way, or is it, again, an individual situation?
0: Yeah, well, for sure. It's very individualized. We have worked with a mom to reunite with her daughter to get custody, and that's really been a beautiful thing. We have also worked with a young lady to get reunited and be back with her family of origin to get stabilized so she could go back with them and live with them, and that's really been a great experience too. She's thriving, actually. Some of them, many of them, unfortunately, their family background, the family got them into being trafficked. So that's a safe environment. And it's really hard to think about. I mean, some really young. It's very heartbreaking to think about. So they honestly think of us as family, you know, those who are walking alongside them. I give an example of a young lady who came kind of early on. And she really probably has one of the worst abusive backgrounds that I've heard. And when she came, she wanted to go thrifting one day. So we went together and she found a sign that said, "This is us." "Miss Rachel, can I get this? Can I get this?" I said, "Absolutely, you can get it." And I didn't really know, you know, what she was going to do with it, but the next day when I came over to the house, she had it hanging up above, like, where the table was in the dining room. And it was just, it still breaks my heart to think about it, but it was just such a moment for me where I stood back and said, you know, this is her family. And she was just delighting in it, you know, that I have somebody around me who cares about me and who I feel, you know, where I feel safe. And I feel seen and heard, you know, and for many of them, when they come to us, you know, it takes time for them to even trust us with, you know, even little pieces of their story. And we do not push that. You know, we know enough to know that they've been trafficked, but,

0: story is theirs to tell. And it can be re-traumatizing to really force that mm-hmm. out of them. And so when they share just little pieces of their story, I mean, it feels like a sacred privilege to me because I know they trust me with it. And for many of them, that is your family, you know, if they're going to trust you that much to share that.
1: Well, as the expression goes, sometimes your family is not chosen, it chooses you. And it sounds like you've created that for a lot of these women. Since you've opened, how many women have come through your program?
0: Since we've opened, 21 have come through our program. And this year, our big goal is to get a quadplex or two. We kind of have laid the foundation for that, and we're working on that. And that will be solely for our independent phase. And that'll double, you know, eventually hopefully triple our numbers. We feel like the Lord has helped us kind of grow at a slow pace, and we needed to because this is really fragile, sacred territory, and we want to do it well. And building an organization, you know, if you don't really have a good structure there and great systems in place, it can fall apart pretty easy. So we feel very blessed and honored that, you know, now we're moving into our sixth year of existence, and we feel like now the time is right, you know, to really work on building out more capacity.
1: How can the community help you? Do you have opportunities, for example, for volunteers to do anything?
0: Yeah, we've got, the community can help in any way. Women especially, if they want to work directly with survivors, we do have a volunteer training process that we do, that we offer those quarterly, and then once they go through that, if they want to be a mentor, we have quarterly mentor meetings and quarterly continuing education, so that we're really laying a foundation and supporting our volunteers and mentors that are doing the work. Compassion fatigue is a real thing. And we want to make sure that that has been just a really major goal of ours, that we are really supporting our volunteers well and making sure that they feel healthy and well to serve these women well. So that's one way. And then we have had many, multiple community groups, church groups come do yard work and work on the outside, help organize in the garage, in the basement, that kind of thing. I've had women come in as a group and help do deep cleaning. We have volunteers that help with fixing. We have three vehicles that the women can use, and we have volunteers that help us with that. We have some volunteers that are handymen, and we call them if a toilet's clogged or something like that, and they come in and help us with those quick fix things. And then, you know, beyond that, we have a board service. We have committees to our board, like a fundraising committee, finance committee. We have a mental wellness committee. I mean, we've got just multiple opportunities. I could keep going. And then, of course, we always love donors that partner with us because we can't, you know, serve these women without it. So, yeah.
1: What's the best way for people to find you, find information then about all these opportunities?
0: Yeah, on our website. All of that is on our website, and it is the number one and then 99 spelled out with the dash in it, 199.org. And they can get on our website and, you know, get on the contact page or the give page, find all that information, find about upcoming events. We have a golf tournament coming up in early November, which we're really excited about. It sounds like a strange time, but we think it's going to be the right time. It's called Thankful for the One. And again, about we're out there raising funds for that one that we're serving. So,
1: now, are you working full time as an occupational therapist and doing this?
0: No, actually, when we started, I was working in the hospital. And then about 2022, I just felt like, you know, just after a lot of prayer and just hearing from the Lord on it, that it was time to quit my job and do this full time if it was going to go. So I did do that. And for 2 years, I just lived off some funds that I had remaining, and then was very blessed a couple of years ago to be able to get paid to do this. God is so good. We added an executive assistant this year, and we're getting ready, as I said, hopefully to add that case manager. So, but yes, this is definitely a full-time job, and I wouldn't want it any other way. It is a blessing for sure.
1: What keeps you up at night in doing the work you do?
0: Yeah, probably just if I know one of our women is struggling with something, or we're trying to solve a problem for them or help them figure something out. And that's funny because I just texted one of the ladies the other day and said, okay, I woke up at 4 and this came to my mind. I need you to answer this question. And so, so yeah, that's probably that. And then, I don't know, just little things, but for the most part, I try to lay it all down and get a good night's rest. And what I've learned is, you know, it's there in the morning and we'll figure it out. I'm better about doing that now than I was in the beginning. So,
1: what do you see as your greatest challenge as you continue to move forward with 199?
0: Well, probably the two biggest challenges that we have. I'm going to give you two. Sorry, I know you have.
1: No, that's for the two. Okay.
0: I feel like we're addressing them, and I'm very excited about it. So one of them is job readiness. And the women have been going to like Kansas Workforce Development and things like that. And those are great organizations. What we really wanted to do is develop a comprehensive trauma-informed job readiness program for that first month that the women are in our program. We've been doing like communication classes and budgeting and nutrition classes here and there. Obviously, we've been doing those things, but we decided, hey, let's do something comprehensive that really just puts it all together. We've got a curriculum and we've got a plan with that. And so we are, right now we have a capstone, an OT doctoral capstone student from Rockhurst University who is here developing that as her capstone project. And she'll be with us until November, and then in January we'll get a doctoral OT student from KU that will help continue this project. And so she'll kind of help us measure on the other end what's effective, mm-hmm. what's kind of help continue to build it. We hope that this will help us partner with more businesses so that they can, you know, we can find more job opportunities that are appropriate for these women.
1: Sure.
0: And train the businesses in the meantime. The other piece, the other big thing that we want, and I mentioned, was the independent housing. It's just critical. It's very helpful. Then we can kind of control the affordability of that rent,
1: right?
0: And really develop our own little community there. So,
1: well, you're making a tremendous impact one-on-one. Thank you for sharing the parable so that we could all tie into what that meaning is and what that deep heart-centric human work is and how important it is. So, Rachel, we wish you the best of luck and appreciate you sharing your wonderful organization.
0: Thank you so much for having me.
1: And thank you for joining us on KC Cares. We are also a nonprofit called Charitable Communications. And this KC Care segment was brought to you by the Ewing Marion Kauffman Foundation, www.kauffman.org. 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
1: 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I'm Ruth Bombigas. When we launched KC Cares, our goal was simple: shine a spotlight on the incredible nonprofits and the people who make Kansas City a more caring and compassionate community. 700 episodes later, we shared hundreds of inspiring stories, introduced you to remarkable changemakers, and celebrated the power of giving back. And we couldn't think of a better guest to help us mark this milestone. Former Kansas City Chiefs All-Pro safety Daron Cherry made a name for himself on the football field, but his impact off the field may be even greater. Through the Daron Cherry Foundation, established back in 1992, Daron has spent more than three decades investing in our community and supporting organizations that change lives every single day. The foundation proudly champions three outstanding charities: Score One for Health, Camp Quality of Kansas City, and Answering the Call, through fundraising, financial support, volunteerism, and events that inspire others to get involved. Today, we're going to be talking with Daron about his passion for giving back, why community service is always part of his game plan, and how his foundation continues to make a lasting difference across the Kansas City region. So whether you've been with us since episode one or joining us for the first time, thank you for being part of the KC Cares family. So let's celebrate episode 700 with one of Kansas City's true champions on and off the field. Daron, welcome back.
2: Ruth, thank you for having me. I feel really honored to be number 700. It's amazing to think that you guys have been doing this 700 episodes. That's amazing, the impact that you guys have had in the Kansas City community by highlighting what's really special and what's made me want to continue to live here is the way that this community gives and gives back tremendously to a number of different organizations and causes. It's one of the reasons why I stayed in Kansas City and made it my home.
1: Well, thank you for your kind words. We appreciate that. But you're number one. You made it the 700th episode, but you're number one.
2: Well, thank
1: you. Who may not be as familiar with your journey into Kansas City, can you just share a little bit of that fun history and deciding that you were going to leave the East Coast to make this your permanent home?
2: Yeah, absolutely. I was actually really excited to get out of New Jersey, is where I grew up. I was ready to go and got an opportunity to come to Kansas City. I signed originally as a free agent punter, believe it or not, and got an opportunity, asked Marv Levy to let me come back in and play safety. And that was the phone call that I made to him was the one that really kind of changed my life and gave me an opportunity to be where I'm at right now and to be able to have accomplished the things that I've been able to accomplish was the fact that I called him and he said yes. He said, come on back in and work out and we'll give you an opportunity. And he gave me an opportunity and the rest was kind of history. But I've made Kansas City my home. This is the place where I wanted to be and wanted to live, raise a family. And and being part of this community in a meaningful way, an impactful way. And I think a lot of it was built behind the fact that people embraced me when I came here as that free agent punter and then wind up being in the secondary. I had replaced a guy, Gary Barbaro, who was an all-pro safety.
1: Yes.
2: And people knew him and loved him. And here I was, this young guy coming in, taking over for an all-pro. Nobody knew what I was capable of doing. And I accomplished some great things that first year on the field that I took over for Gary. And then I think I got the support from the community, which was really, really nice. And it just set me on a path to success. But it was hard work, too. There's no question about that. Hard work always comes in there. But I always say that they can't measure the size of a man's heart and what he wants to accomplish. And the fact that the Chiefs gave me an opportunity to be the starter, gave me some more incentive to prove them right and to be an example that it doesn't matter where you start, but it's where you finish. And as long as you're getting an opportunity and somebody's giving you that opportunity and you prepare for it, that you can be successful.
1: How gutsy of you to call the coach.
2: I think about that, Ruth, all the time because it sticks in my mind because I was back home in New Jersey in my house and I was sitting in my mom's bedroom, sitting on her bed when I got the letter that said, hey, come back in like 3 days before training camp started. And I was originally supposed to come back in like 2 weeks before the season to get acclimated to the weather. And I just said, man, what are you going to do? Are you going to sit here and just like, okay, take that letter? Because, 3 days means they just bring you back in and then they're going to cut you. And I said, I just prayed about it and said, let me pick up the phone and call him. Had I not done that, my life would be so much different right now.
1: Yeah.
2: I probably wouldn't be a Chiefs Hall of Famer. I probably wouldn't have had 11 years in the National Football League. I tell that story to say, when you're sitting there and you're contemplating whether there's a decision that needs to be made, always try to make that decision. Go forward with your instincts and take a chance. And I took that chance, and that chance worked out for me.
1: I love the fact that you got a letter.
2: Yeah.
1: Can you imagine today?
2: Oh, yeah. My
1: gosh, you might never get the letter.
2: No, that's true. That's true.
1: That's a really fun anecdote. So you had this fabulous career with the Chiefs, made your mark on the field, on the gridiron. At what point in those years, living that life, did it become apparent to you, I can score off the field and I can have impact?
2: Yeah, that was always part of my makeup. I think it came from my mom. My mom was just such a wonderful lady that, she played piano in the church for 35 years, and she was a teacher, and she always instilled in us, she was always helping out in the community, always doing something, even though she had five kids that she was raising.
1: Oh, my goodness.
2: She always found time to do other things and to help others out. And so I got that, that belief that, in order to be a full individual in life, you've got to be willing to give your time and give it back. And she did. And I grew up in a community, Ruth, that was like that. So it was not just our family, but many families in my community, because, it was a community that kind of raised me. So everybody knew each other. I mean, I remember going down the street and doing something I wasn't supposed to be doing. And that lady we called Aunt Jean. Aunt Jean would come out and she'd spank us. And when I got back home, my mom knew about it and I was getting another spanking,
1: No.
2: It was a community that raised us. So it was always in the back of my mind. And I tell this one story because it's so important, because it is the reason why I do so much of the things that I do to help support people was we had a janitor at our high school by the name of Merle Pratt. And Mr. Pratt

0: You know, he would clean up the school every single day. That was his job. And us kids, you know, we're playing. He would always allow us to come into that gym. We'd ask him, hey, can we come over and play basketball? He would keep us off the streets and keep us in a safe environment, knowing that he was going to have to clean up after we left. And a lot of A lot of times we'd be in there until, like, late at night. And I'm sure he didn't get home till after midnight, 1 o'clock in the morning. But he never told us no. He was always there for us to keep us safe and keep us in a good environment. So I always said if I ever got an opportunity, the way I could honor Mr. Pratt would be to give back in the community that, you know, I decided to make my home. So he's really was the inspiration for me to want to be able to do the things that we're doing right now.
1: So in 92, you established the foundation. How did you go about that? We've had conversations with lots of nonprofits. It is not an easy lift. So how did you navigate that?
0: I was fortunate and lucky, Ruth, because there was a gentleman by the name of Bob Ritchie, and Bob Ritchie was a doctor of radiation at Park Lane Medical Center. And I had just recently retired, you know, right in the June of 92, right before training camp. You know, I decided to hang up my cleats, and he had reached out to me and said, hey, you know, would you be interested in, you know, partnering with us over at Park Lane? We're trying to do some things in the community. They want to do something similar to what Len Dawson had done with Truman Medical Center. Mm. You know, they hosted a tournament to raise funds for Truman Medical Center, and he wanted to kind of do the same thing. But they really didn't know, okay, where they wanted the funds to go to. And he said, hey, do you have any ideas? And I said, well, I'm really big into kids and kids' health. And at that time, there was a story on TV of a young girl who they were about to put in a learning disability or special ed, and they found out that she had this rare eye defect, and it was correctable through glasses, just putting on a new pair of glasses. And Channel 5 did this story on her, and you could see the, you know, the change when she got the glasses, how she could see, and it was like a whole new life opened up to her. And I said to Dr. Ritchie, I said, you know, how many more of our kids are sitting in school like that, that have issues that are going undetected? And at that time, back in the early 90s, most of the school systems were getting rid of their school nurses. And so these kids that were in school really weren't getting any kind of medical attention in school, or they weren't getting testing. And I said, well, hey, let's put together a program where we go in and we do some testing, make sure the kids are healthy. Because my mom always said to me, you know, the greatest gift that you can give anybody is an opportunity to get an education and learn, regardless of your socioeconomic background. You have an opportunity, you know, to change the direction of your life through education. But in order to do that, you've got to be healthy. And I said, man, what a way to make an impact on kids' lives if we could do something like that. So Dr. Ritchie was, you know, he was excited and fine. And so we hired one nurse, and she went to our first school and did like 250 screenings of kids. We do height, weight, blood pressure, and then vision. Well, we didn't start vision until later on. Vision and dental came in later on, but just mainly the basics. And we took the first school we went into, we took, you know, just toothbrush and toothpaste, and we did an assembly. And the principal afterwards, you know, we're in his office and he's got tears running down his eyes. He says, Deron, you don't know, you know, we've got kids that, you know, they don't even know what a toothbrush is. And this is something that's very, very impactful. So at that point, we knew we were on to something, and we knew we could do something like that. And, you know, we started with 250 kids, and now this program does probably over 13,000 kids a year that they screen. So,
1: wow.
0: Not only here in Kansas City, but we've opened up a second location in Joplin, Missouri, because the university, who is our partner, Kansas City University, has a medical school down there too. So it's kind of expanded into some of the rural areas in Missouri too now, rather than just here in the Kansas City area. So that's kind of how we started, Score One for Health and working with kids and making sure they're healthy. And it's just gotten bigger. We're, 35 years into it now. So,
1: oh my goodness. Just the impact with that program alone.
0: Yeah.
1: So were you running the shop in the beginning?
0: Yeah.
1: Were you running things?
0: I was there, we were going to schools. I was the main attraction, doing the school assemblies and signing autographs for kids. And we did a lot of programming back in those days, and it was great. It was just exciting to be around kids and to see the excitement on their faces when, we go around and we literally go into the schools. And as we grew, it became a really big deal because we go in and set up almost like a clinic in the schools, mm-hmm. and the kids would come and go from station to station, and they have their folders with them and get their check mark, and just the excitement on their face of getting a check mark saying, I'm good, I'm healthy, I'm fine, was amazing. And, to this day, when we go to the screenings, it's always a really special time just to see the look on those kids' faces and to see, how excited they are to understand about their health and to let them know that, you are healthy. And so it's a big deal. It's a big deal not only for the kids but for the parents as well to know that their kids are healthy as they start their career in education.
1: We're talking with Daron Cherry, the Daron Cherry Foundation, Kansas City Chief, Pro Bowler, all those things extraordinaire, decided KC was the place he wanted to call home. So you started with that initiative, but let's talk a little bit about the other things that you have added along the way in this 35 years of the foundation.
0: Oh, yeah. We've done so many things. We've worked with a guy by the name of Terry France over in Kansas, and we did he had a program that it was Cars for Heroes. So we worked with him for a period of time where we were giving away cars to deserving veterans, and Terry's kind of retired a little bit now, but we worked with him. And then, of course, one of my favorites and one that's really near and dear to me is Camp Quality. And we just last week had a big dinner up there at Camp Quality for the kids. I think they had over 70, 80 kids at camp this year, which was a good number. And these are kids that have cancer, and they're battling cancer. And it's amazing when we started going up there and the relationships that we built with some of the kids. And now I'm seeing kids that when I first started going up there, these are kids now that are coming back, and they're actually camp counselors that are helping these other kids that are coming in. They've been through that experience, and now they're giving back. And so it's just so wonderful to see that. And then we work with a guy by the name of Ronnie Duman over in Lee Summit, Missouri. Ronnie started an amazing charity called Answering the Call, which helps support our first responders, somebody that gets injured in the line of duty. They supply funds to those families when they're in need, so those families don't have to worry about whether they got enough money to pay their rent or get food or whatever it is while their loved one is, getting treatment. So we've been really, truly blessed, Ruth, to be able to, support these organizations in a meaningful way. And they're just three of many organizations that we've supported over the years and we continue to support. We've got a back-to-school drive coming up tomorrow here where we get the opportunity to provide, resources for teachers as they go back to school and give them opportunities to get all their supplies for their classrooms and supplies for their students, and it's all free of charge. So it's one of the things that we love doing each year. And then, of course, coming up towards the end of September, we've got our big fundraiser It's our biggest fundraiser that we have each year. It's a big gala event that we have.

0: here at my office. And then we have 2 days of golf. So it's a major event. We raise a lot of money, but it also helps support, you know, the charities that we support. But more importantly, last year we started something new that's been we're really excited about. This is we've taken some of those funds and we've been able to, you know, have smaller non-for-profits reach out for grants. And so we're giving smaller grants to last year, I think we gave 8 smaller grants out to 8 non-for-profits. And this year we're looking, and hopefully we're going to be able to do more on that level, which is just exciting. And then we have a partnership with Target. We get supplies from them that we're able to then in turn take those supplies and be able to distribute those out to different organizations in the community. So we're doing a lot, and we're always looking to do more because we think there's such a great need out there in the non-for-profit community, and we want to help. We want to help try to bridge that gap, at least figure out where we can help and support in a lot of cases that we're not supporting right now.
1: A true ripple effect.
0: Yes, yes. A blessing is what I call it. It's truly a blessing. You know, instead of these resources going unused, we can connect the dots, connect organizations, and find homes for some of the resources that, you know, we're able to receive and get that they might need and can use. So whether it's car seats, baby furniture, food, you know, you name it, we're trying to find places for it to be used in a positive way.
1: Now, your team has grown over the years with the foundation. Tell us a little bit about that. You don't have to do all of it now, right?
0: No, I don't. I've got some great people. Erin Cudor is amazing. And the team that she's assembled. So we do have a board that that oversees everything. But then we've got, I mean, I think it's getting close to almost 100 volunteers now that that come in and do a lot of different stuff. You know, come in and put together all of our programming and just go out. And there are eyes and ears in the community where we see there's a need or help. They bring it to us, and we try to figure out a way to help. And that's been a true blessing. But without, you know, the board and Erin and her team, I mean, I tell you, they keep me busy. They keep me, you know, focused, and I wouldn't have it any other way, because there's just been some amazing things that we've been able to accomplish. And they continue to reach out and to search out, you know, deserving non-for-profits that need support. And I'm just happy that we're there to help support them.
1: You know, you were a youngster when you finished your career, and now you've been doing this for a hot minute. We're not revealing ages here. But you've been doing it for a little while. What keeps you motivated to stay the course and really continue? You know, some people start an endeavor and runs and then they move on, but you have really, you know, put the stake in the ground and it stayed. So what keeps you doing that?
0: What keeps me is, Ruth, I've truly, you know, my life, I've been blessed by God, and it's God that really has, you know, given me that strength to know that, you know, my work isn't finished here until my last breath is taken. And he gives me that energy every day to keep focusing and keep moving forward. There's such a huge need out there in our community. There's a lot of people that are out there hurting, and we need to be that conduit to at least try to do whatever we can with the resources that we have. With the time, it's not always just money, but it could be time. It could be just your volunteerism, you know, just showing up at a place that needs some hands to carry some things from place to place. It doesn't take much to give back or give of your time and of yourself. that's what keeps me motivated. I know God has blessed me with this platform because I can tell you, I know he had his hands in everything that has happened in my life up until this point. And I think he's looking at me saying, what are you going to do with this? What are you just going to sit around? And, you know, I could sit around and probably play golf every day and do all these other things, you know, that people do. But, I mean, there's just an excitement in helping other people for me, giving back to this community that has been so good to me, that has in every step that I've taken, they've supported me. They supported the things that we believed in. And even now, when you say, you know, I've been doing this for 35 years with the charity and, you know, the golf tournament and stuff like that, you know, 35 years is a long time, and you got to have a lot of support in 35 years to continue to do, and to continue to grow. And this community has supported me. And, so for me, it's just like, okay, if they're going to continue to support, I'm going to continue to do what I need to do and what I'm capable of doing. And so it's truly been a blessing for me.
1: Well, thank you. I know that your golf tournament is coveted. I hear things in the community. Oh, Jerome's tournament's coming up. We got to be sure to sign up. We want to go play in that golf tournament. So, and folks, if you want to know more about all the great work, they should visit your website, which is
0: The DeronCherryFoundation.org is the website. So, yeah, there's a lot of information on there, a lot of pictures. It's been updated recently, and so it's good, you know, to see the growth and just to see the continued moving forward. And then just the energy that people have to want to get involved. I mean, every day I'm out or somewhere, somebody's going, okay, how can I help you? How can I volunteer? How can I get involved with what you're doing? And I say, hey, we have room for everybody. There's such a huge need out there. And that just doing a little bit for somebody really can be an impact. It could be the difference in saving somebody's life or giving some family or some little young kid that's, doesn't feel like he's worth anything, but to give him some hope. That's what we're hoping to inspire, that change in people that says, hey, you know, you can do it, you can accomplish it. And I'm as good an example of that as anybody. When people told me, well, you'll never amount to anything in life. You'll never make it in the pros. You'll never do this. You're not big enough. You're not strong enough. You're not fast enough. And then you just take all that and you just turn it around and say, no, I am big enough. I'm strong enough. I'm fast enough. I can accomplish anything as long as I don't give up on myself and quit on myself. I can be successful and believe that. And, you know, have faith in God that he's going to open up doors for you and give you a pathway through, regardless of where you come from, regardless of your socioeconomic background, regardless of what, if you feel like you've been dealt the wrong deck of cards, you can change your situation. You can change your outlook. And in doing that, you know, there's people that are going to come alongside you. They're going to help you do that. And I want to be one of those people that comes alongside and helps out. My mom always said to me, you know, as a young kid, when I thought I was all that, when I was a quarterback in high school, had all the accolades and everything, she would tell me, she says, you know, at some point in time, you may crash and you may be going down the ladder. And there might be people that if you disrespected them that are going up the ladder, they're not going to bring you with them.
1: Indeed you are, Jerome. Thank you so much for being our 700th guest. We've had you a time or two before. And thank you so much for what you do in our community. It makes a tremendous difference.
0: Well, Ruth, I want to say thank you for what you do, because, you know, a lot of people don't know all the stuff that you do and the stuff that you're involved in and how much of an impact that you've made in Kansas City. So I think, you know, I know I try to do my part, but you have done more in this city that nobody knows about. So,
1: well,
0: thank you for
1: your
0: contributions.
1: You're very kind. Well, thank you all for joining us for Casey Cares. We're Kansas City's nonprofit voice, produced by a nonprofit called

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4: That's correct. I treat their money like it's my money, Randy. Just because there's a game on TV does not mean you have to bet it. Folks, you need to get the right information, then you make the move on these games. And I show you how to treat this like a business. It's less games, more money. It's the only way to treat it like a business. And like always, folks, is it more fun when you win or is it more fun when you lose? That's what I ask everybody when they sign up, Randy. But let me tell you, this college conference game of the month is huge. I am 7-0 the last 7 years in releasing my college conference game of the month. I'm going for 8 straight winners in my college conference game of the month.
2: Last week you had some great opportunities for our listeners and made them a lot of money. I know you had Hawaii and the New Mexico State game. You had Texas on the money line, and we're going to talk about that incredible Texas-Ohio State game. But you guys were right on it.
4: Yeah, what a great comeback there for Texas. They actually really impressed me with that comeback. I believe they were down over 20 points going into the second half. But let me tell you, folks, you want to make money this weekend? I have my college conference game of the month, and it's yours free. All you need to do is pick up the phone and dial 888-320-7517. That's 888-320-7517. You get my college conference game of the month absolutely free.
2: He's incredible. He's been around a long time. The legendary Kevin Todd. Give him a call, 888-320-7517. 888-320-7517. Here's a stat which is unbelievable. Since 2004, in the AP poll, the number one ranked team was 197-0, leading by 20 points going into the fourth quarter. Ohio State was leading by 20, and Texas came all the way back. An incredible rally.
4: Yeah, what a great comeback. I was watching it, the game on TV, and I thought they were going to try to score really quick, but no. They played it perfect. They let the clock run all the way down. I think they scored with maybe about 50 seconds left on the clock. They were able to hold off Ohio State and get a huge win there for Texas. But let me tell you, folks, this weekend, my college conference game of the month is gigantic. I've reached out to all my sources, and I'm telling you right now, this game is huge. My clients are moving 4 to 5 times their normal wager on this game. What I want you to do is pick up the phone and dial this number, 888-320-7517. That's 888-320-7517. You get my college conference game of the month

0: 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You can read up about me. You can see who I am. I'm giving you the information absolutely free. I want to earn your business.
1: A little bit later in the program, we'll break down Florida State and Alabama today. And, of course, that big one in Oxford, Mississippi, LSU, traveling to take on that Ole Miss Rebels team. But I want to go back to that Texas-Ohio State game. Obviously, Texas now is the number one team in the country. But their coach, Steve Sarkisian, really rolled the dice in the second half. 2 fourth down and longs. He goes for it both times and converts with his quarterback, Arch Manning. That's really the reason they were able to rally.
0: Well, the reason why they had to go for it is because they were down by so much, and they handed the ball back to Ohio State. And let's say, hypothetically, they would have gone three and out. They still would have ran, you know, 2 to 3 minutes off the clock. So going for it was the only shot he had.
1: How about the performance of Arch Manning? Struggled a little bit in the first half. Didn't get any help from his receivers who were dropping passes. But he did complete 11 of his last 15 aerials. I thought he was really solid in the back half.
0: Yeah, he did get a lot of drop passes there from his receivers. But in the second half, Ohio State had a chance to make some big plays, and their receivers dropped it.
1: Right you are. They did drop some passes. Jeremiah Smith, though, was terrific throughout the game. 8 receptions, 164 yards, and a touchdown. Smith, one of the favorites to win the Heisman. The quarterback, Julian Sand, another strong game, 278 yards in the air for Ohio State. Do you think Ryan Day should have let Texas score earlier in that last sequence, so he left himself a little bit more time on the clock, maybe let him score with 45 seconds or a minute left?
0: Well, yeah, I think he had a chance to actually let them score with almost 2 minutes left on the clock, maybe a little less than 2 minutes, because they ran for it on the first down, and they didn't get in, so the clock was running. Yes, he should have just pulled up, let them score, and they had a chance to get a field goal. Yes, that was bad clock management. That was a choke job there by Ohio State.
1: I'll tell you who will score big. That's you. I know, Kevin, you have a great opportunity for our listeners.
0: That is correct, Randy. I have my college conference game of the month, and it's yours absolutely free, folks. All you have to do, it's simple. You pick up the phone, you dial this number, 888-320-7517. That's 888-320-7517. You get my college conference game of the month absolutely free.
1: I know you're truly excited about this opportunity for our listeners.
0: I am so excited because I've won my last 7 conference game of the month. I'm going with my 8th straight conference game of the month.
1: Here's another game that stood out last week in college football. It happened in Ann Arbor, Michigan. Oklahoma was a strong favorite to beat the host Wolverines. Didn't happen. Michigan, more physical. They actually dominated the play and beat Oklahoma 17-10. Sooners were nearly a touchdown favorite in this one. This was an upset for the Wolverines.
0: You had to think Michigan was going to put up a better performance against Oklahoma than it did Western Michigan. They came to play. Oklahoma took them for granted, watching them play the week before, and they hit them right in the mouth where it counted, and they ended up getting the loss, and Michigan got a huge win right there.
1: The key, the Wolverines a lot more physical, especially on defense, controlling the line of scrimmage against the Sooners. Bryce Underwood, the young quarterback of Michigan, played better, had a 38-yard touchdown run. Mateer, the quarterback of Oklahoma, got rattled in the second half. And, Kevin, he had a bad interception, which made life a lot easier for the Wolverines.
0: Yeah, he didn't look good this, you know, the entire game. Michigan really put a lot of heat on him, made him look bad.
1: Someone who looks great every week is Kevin Todd. I know you're excited, truly excited, about today's contest that you're going to give out to our listeners.
0: That's correct. I have my college conference game of the month absolutely free. Folks, all you have to do is pick up the phone and dial 888-320-7517. That's 888-320-7517. You get my college conference game in the month absolutely free.
1: And once you have the money in hand for our listeners, you have an outstanding money management program.
0: I treat their money like it's my money, Randy. Just because there's a game on TV does not mean you have to bet, folks. You wait till you get the right information, and then you execute. That's what we do.

0: here at the Sports Brokers. 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
1: Kevin, why on earth do so many people bet on multiple games?
0: Because they want the action. That's what they do. They're just a game junkie. Those are for degenerates. I treat it like a business, Randy. Less games, more money.
1: Kevin Todd is simply the very best in the industry. Give him a call, 888-320-7517, 888-320-7517. He has his conference, Game of the Month. And what'd you say? You've won your last seven of these?
0: Yes, that is correct. I've won seven in a row. Give me a call right now at 888-320-7517. That's 888-320-7517.
1: We mentioned how poorly Oklahoma played. Well, Oklahoma State, which was a two-touchdown favorite last week against Tulsa and lost by two scores, was a big underdog. I mean, better than three-touchdown dog to Oregon. Everybody's talking Oregon up as a national championship contender. Oklahoma State in Stillwater outscores the Ducks 39-31. To me, this was the most shocking game of the week.
0: Listen. You knew that this Oregon team was not the same when they were at home and they struggled against Boise. Now they go on the road against Oklahoma State and they lose outright. There's something wrong with this team. The quarterback came back to school because he didn't want to get drafted for another year. Looks like he made a mistake.
1: You're talking about more of Oregon. The other quarterback, Drew Mestemaker, was outstanding. Three touchdowns in the air, ran for over 100 yards, and a score. Mestemaker came up big. That snaps a 21-game losing streak against FBS opponents. Boy, what a big win for Oklahoma State. They went crazy in Stillwater. Everybody should go crazy for Kevin Todd. I know you love today's offer.
0: That is correct. Let me tell you, folks, I have my conference College Football Game of the Month, and it's yours absolutely free. All you have to do is pick up the phone and dial 888-320-7517. That's 888-320-7517. You get my College Conference Game of the Month absolutely free. And, folks, let me tell you right now, I am going for my eighth straight Conference Game of the Month in a row.
1: It's early in the season in college football. This is really a tremendous opportunity for our listeners to make money because you're way ahead of Las Vegas. You're beating the books repeatedly.
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0: 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I'm giving you today's information absolutely free.
1: Kevin's number, 888-320-7517. 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
0: That's right. You go to my X page, at Kevin Todd Sports, where I give away free picks each and every week. 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That's 888-320-7517.
1: Again, he had the free pick for you last week with UCLA knocking off San Diego State. He's got another good one for you. 888-320-7517. I'm impressed with Alabama. I know they were behind at halftime to Kentucky, but they outscored the Wildcats 32-0 in the second half. I like this Bama team.
0: Yeah, the second half they were a total different team when they went out there and they just blasted Kentucky like they weren't even on the field.
1: Yeah, Daniel Hill, a nice game, 104 yards, a couple scores on the ground for the Crimson Tide. That was the SEC opener, so it was a big game. I really like Bama. They're 2-0, and again, they're off to a nice start. Their defense, Kevin, in the second half was sensational against Kentucky.
0: Yes, they were. They held Kentucky to 0 points.
1: It won't be zero for you out there. You'll make a lot of money with Kevin's offer. I know you love this game of the month.
0: That's right. I've won 7 straight conference game of the months, folks. I'm going for my 8th straight victory. All you need to do is give me a call at 888-320-7517. That's 888-320-7517. You get my college conference game of the month absolutely free.
1: And you truly believe this is a very strong play for our listeners.
0: That's right. Pick up the phone. Give me a call. My clients are moving 4 to 5 times their normal wager. 888-320-7517. Let me tell you, Randy, a $500 bettor right now who's been with me since the beginning of college football season, now there's only been about 3 weeks, is up $2,500. A $1,000 bettor is up $5,000 already in this early football season. Do the math, folks. That is making money consistently. 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It's yours absolutely free.
1: Kevin's number is 888-320-7517. 888-320-7517. Folks, he's legendary. 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
0: Yes, I have. 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
1: And I know you're the professional that professionals turn to.
0: Not only that, Randy, I turn outcomes into incomes.
1: Absolutely love that slogan. It's very true. Kevin turns outcomes into incomes, and he does it for you. 888-320-7517. Here's a team in the SEC that's going under the radar. That's the Tennessee Volunteers. They knocked off Georgia Tech handily, 45-24. The Vols really rushed the ball well, over 250 yards on the ground for Tennessee.
0: Yep, last time they played, Georgia Tech dominated the game and still lost in overtime. But this time, Tennessee came to play. They took Georgia Tech for real, and they pounded them.
1: Tennessee is 2-0. They're running back to Sean Bishop. 2 rushing scores and 147 yards. And again, the Volunteers on the ground cover the 12.5, easily winning the football game 45-24. It's an easy win for you, right, Kevin?
0: That's right. Folks, pick up the phone. You want to make money this weekend? I'm trying to earn your business. It's simple. You pick up the phone. You dial 888-320-7517. That's 888-320-7517. 320-7517. Give me a call right now, folks. You have nothing to lose, everything to gain. I am putting money in your pocket first.
1: Got to give Kevin a call, 888-320-7517. I mention this almost every week, Kevin. Why would someone not call when you're handing out money like this?

0: Any, your guess is as good as mine. They must not like money, or they're hiding it from their wife or whatever, but I'm telling you, folks, stop what you're doing and give me a call. 888-320-7517. That's 888-320-7517. My college conference game of the month. Absolutely free.
1: Another intriguing game for me was Mississippi State. I love this. They went to Minnesota and handled the Golden Gophers easily, 38-13. Mississippi State was only a point and a half favor, an easy cover here. SEC big over the Big Ten in this one. That's another squad in the SEC that's going under the radar.
0: Yeah, they played a Minnesota team that likes to, like, do the pound and ground and take time off the clock, but it did not work.
1: Here's another one. Boise State does bounce back. Remember they had that heartbreaking loss at Oregon. As a 9.5-point favorite, they knock off Memphis 38-20. A strong second half for the Broncos. They had Dylan Riley rush for over 200 yards in this one. And in that group of six, this was a big game because for Boise, they have that inside track to the FBS playoffs, don't they?
0: Yeah, they do. I mean, yeah, they played really sluggish in the first half, but in the second half, they came out to play.
1: Yeah, they'll be favored the rest of the way in all their games. So Boise State's one of those teams to look at down the road as a potential tournament team. You don't have to worry about potential with Kevin Todd. He's got it right now, and you have a winner for our listeners.
0: That's right. Give me a call, 888-320-7517. That's 888-320-7517. You get my college conference game of the month absolutely free.
1: For the game of the month, give Kevin a call, 888-320-7517. That's 888-320-7517. Brigham Young is 2-0. They're nationally ranked. They knocked off a very solid Arizona team, 28-17. Another fine performance from their quarterback, Bear Backfire, and their running back, L.J. Mann. I really like this Cougar team, and like so many we've seen this week, they were trailing at halftime 17-14, but controlled the back half against Arizona.
0: Yeah, they were trailing, and they did control the second half against Arizona. They played really well. The defense played well, and the offense pretty much had ball control.
1: It's a tribute to the BYU defense. They limited Noah Fifita, the outstanding quarterback of the Wildcats, in the second half. Fifita did end up with 230 yards and a touchdown in the air. In fact, Arizona scored first. Fifita had him drive right down the field to score early, but BYU rallied and wins again. This is a good-looking Cougar football team. Iowa over Iowa State. It always seems to go under. Iowa's a 14-point favorite, but they don't score a lot of points, but they win here 16-13 over their rival. They trailed 10-0 early in this game, but Iowa comes back to go 2-0.
0: Yeah, I mean, listen, though, that rivalry game is always a tough game. They always play each other very hard.
1: Only 22 total first downs in the game. That's combined. Iowa ekes out the victory. They don't cover the big spread, but they win the football game. Hey, Kevin Todd will cover for you. Kevin will win for you with this offer.
0: I have my conference college football game of the month, folks. Yours absolutely free. All you have to do is pick up the phone and dial 888-320-7517. That's 888-320-7517. You get my college conference game of the month absolutely free.
1: 888-320-7517. To get the conference game of the month from Kevin. I want to mention USC here. They go to 3-0 with a 49-30 win over Louisiana. This is the second time this year we've seen Lincoln Riley pull a lot of his starters in the second half and not cover. They're 3-0. He did that early in the year in the opener against San Jose State. They did cover against Fresno State. But you got to be leery betting on USC because he's pulling guys late in games if he has big leads. That's interesting, isn't it, Kevin?
0: Yes, it is and it isn't. He's only pulling the guys because they have such a big lead that he doesn't care about the points. He cares more about his players getting hurt. But right now, they're playing cupcake schools, so yes, the point spreads are huge. But when they start playing in-conference games where the point spreads where they're usually dogs or they might be a small favorite, He's not pulling his guys out because those games will not be blowouts like they are now.
1: Yeah, they figure to win big again today against Rutgers. Jaden Maeva, 5 touchdown passes. He's got a nice running back behind him in King Miller, who ran for a couple touchdowns as well. USC over Louisiana, who has a pretty good offense, but the Trojans controlled the game. Kevin controls everything with this offer for you.
0: My college conference game of the month, absolutely free. It's simple, folks. Pick up the phone and dial 888-320-7517. That's 888-320-7517. It's yours, absolutely free.
1: Kevin, why are you so great at what you do?
0: Honesty, integrity, and like I tell you, Randy, making money, reaching out to all my sources, my contacts, and relaying that information to my clients is the reason why I'm so successful.
1: Kevin's number is 888-320-7517, 888-320-7517. I'm going to talk about a game that didn't get a whole lot of notoriety, certainly going in. James Madison was a 45.5-point favorite. They set an NCAA record. They won their game 87-3. They returned 3 punts for touchdowns, which is an NCAA record. That's crazy.
0: I mean, I've never heard of 3 punts for touchdowns. It's ridiculous.
1: Well, it gave James Madison some notoriety. 3 punt returns for scores. It's the first time it's ever happened in a college football game. What happens all the time is Kevin wins. Kevin, I know you love this opportunity for our listeners.
0: That's right. Give me a call right now, 888-320-7517. That's 888-320-7517. You get my college conference game of the month absolutely free.
1: LSU over Louisiana Tech, 45-14. They didn't cover the 34.5. Ole Miss, 41-9 over Charlotte. They didn't cover the 44-point spread. These were teams that were looking ahead, right?
0: All look-ahead games.
1: So let's talk about the game today. LSU at Ole Miss. Of course, Lane Kiffin going back to his old stomping ground. A lot of publicity, huge game in the SEC. Sure, they'll have a lot of eyeballs on this one. It is an interesting game. To me, it's a stay-away game. Kevin, your thoughts?
0: Definitely a stay-away game, folks. Like I said, the only game that you need to be playing is my college conference game of the month. I've won 7 straight years on my college conference game of the month, looking for my 8th straight win. Give me a call right now, 888-320-7517. That's 888-320-7517.
1: Kevin's number is 888-320-7517. Get that etched in your mind. It's money for you. How about Florida State at Alabama? Of course, Florida State knocked off Alabama by 2 touchdowns last year in Tallahassee. Surprised everyone. Alabama's a 3-touchdown favorite at home. You got to think Alabama's going to win. The only question is, will they cover?
0: Well, you know that FSU fired their athletic director, and I believe after this game they're going to end up firing their coach. How's that?
1: Mike Norvell is struggling a little bit. He did not have a winning football team last year, doesn't have a winning football team early in the year. Didn't look very strong in the last outing in the loss to SMU. How about Mississippi State at South Carolina? South Carolina, 4-point favorite. Another nice game in the SEC.
0: Yeah, they played well. They got a tough matchup this weekend, though.
1: Gamecocks have beaten that football team from Mississippi State 8 out of the last 9 times. You have a great opportunity again for our listeners.
0: That's right. Give me a call right now. You get my college conference game of the month absolutely free. It's simple, folks. You pick up the phone. You dial 888-320-7517. 888-320-7517. You get my college conference game of the month absolutely free.
1: I know the SEC's come out and been very strong so far. I think they're 29-3. They started 16-0 after the first week. The conference is playing well. We've heard so much about the Big Ten, but the SEC's having a great start to the year.
0: Yeah, they are. They're having a huge start to the year.
1: Kevin, again, your offer one more time. I know it's exceptional.
0: College conference game of the month absolutely free. 888-320-7517.
1: And your website address one more time?
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1: Got to give Kevin a shout-out. He's the best in the business. And, again, his website, TheSportsBrokers.com, has great information about him and his company. Kevin, let's do this again next week.
0: Absolutely, Randy.
1: For Kevin Todd and engineer Matt Morgan, I'm Randy Rosenblum. 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
1: 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Kevin, good morning.
0: Good morning, Randy. 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
0: That's correct. I treat their money like it's my money, Randy. Just because it's a game on TV does not mean you have to bet it. Folks, you need to get the right information, then you make the move on these games. And I show you how to treat this like a business. It's less games, more money. It's the only way to treat it like a business. And like always, folks, is it more fun when you win or is it more fun when you lose? That's what I ask everybody when they sign up, Randy. But let me tell you, this college conference game of the month is huge. I am 7-0 the last 7 years in releasing my college conference game of the month. I'm going for 8 straight winners in my college conference game of the month.
1: Last week you had some great opportunities for our listeners and made them a lot of money. I know you had Hawaii in the New Mexico State game. You had Texas on the money line, and we're going to talk about that incredible Texas-Ohio State game. But you guys were right on it.
0: Yeah, what a great comeback there for Texas. They actually really impressed me with that comeback. I believe they were down over 20 points going into the second half. But let me tell you, folks, you want to make money this weekend? I have my college conference game of the month, and it's yours free. All you need to do is pick up the phone and dial 888-320-7517. That's 888-320-7517. You get my college conference game of the month absolutely free.
1: He's incredible. He's been around a long time. The legendary Kevin Todd. Give him a call, 888-320-7517. 888-320-7517. Here's a stat which is unbelievable. Since 2004, in the AP poll, the number one ranked team was 197-0, leading by 20 points going into the fourth quarter. Ohio State was leading by 20, and Texas came all the way back. An incredible rally.
0: Yeah, what a great comeback. I was watching it, the game on TV, and I thought they were going to try to score really quick, but no. They played it perfect. They let the clock run all the way down. I think they scored with maybe about 50 seconds left on the clock. They were able to hold off Ohio State and get a huge win there for Texas. But let me tell you, folks, this weekend, my college conference game of the month is gigantic. I've reached out to all my sources, and I'm telling you right now, this game is huge. My clients are moving 4 to 5 times their normal wager on this game. What I want you to do is pick up the phone and dial this number, 888-320-7517. That's 888-320-7517. You get my college conference game of the month absolutely free. I am going for my 8th straight year winning my college conference game of the month.
1: Your associates around the globe have given you great inside information on this conference game of the month.
0: That is correct. I reached out to my sportsbook manager friends, my professional gambler friends, and let me tell you, folks, do not attempt to play anything else this weekend except my college conference game of the month. I'm telling you, I love this matchup. There's a huge mistake in the odds. We are going to take full advantage of this mistake and move some serious money, my clients. And I'm giving you the information for free. It's simple. You pick up the phone. 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Or you can go to my website, thesportsbrokers.com. You can read up about me. You can see who I am. I'm giving you the information absolutely free. I want to earn your business.
1: A little bit later in the program, we'll break down Florida State at Alabama today. And, of course, that big one in Oxford, Mississippi, LSU, traveling to take on that Ole Miss Rebels team. But I want to go back to that Texas-Ohio State game. Obviously, Texas now is the number one team in the country. But their coach, Steve Sarkisian, really rolled the dice in the second half. Two fourth down and longs. He goes for it both times and converts with his quarterback, Arch Manning. That's really the reason they were able to rally.
0: Well, the reason why they had to go for it is because they were down by so much, and they handed the ball back to Ohio State. And let's say, hypothetically, they would have gone three and out. They still would have ran, you know, 2 to 3 minutes off the clock. So going for it was the only shot he had.
1: How about the performance of Arch Manning? Struggled a little bit in the first half. Didn't get any help from his receivers who were dropping passes. But he did complete 11 of his last 15 aerials. I thought he was really solid in the back half.
0: Yeah, he did get a lot of drop passes there from his receivers. But in the second half, Ohio State had a chance to make some big plays, and their receivers dropped it.
1: Right you are. They did drop some passes. Jeremiah Smith, though, was terrific throughout the game. 8 receptions, 164 yards, and a touchdown. Smith, one of the favorites to win the Heisman. The quarterback, Julian Sand, another strong game, 278 yards in the air for Ohio State. Do you think Ryan Day should have let Texas score earlier in that last sequence, so he left himself a little bit more time on the clock, maybe let him score with 45 seconds or a minute left?
0: Well, yeah, I think he had a chance to actually let them score with almost 2 minutes left on the clock, maybe a little less than 2 minutes, because they ran for it on the first down, and they didn't get in, so the clock was running. Yes, he should have just pulled up, let them score, and they had a chance to get a field goal. Yes, that was bad clock management. That was a choke job there by Ohio State.
1: I'll tell you who will score big. That's you. I know, Kevin, you have a great opportunity for our listeners.
0: That is correct, Randy. I have my college conference game of the month, and it's yours absolutely free, folks. All you have to do, it's simple. You pick up the phone, you dial this number, 888-320-7517. That's 888-320-7517. You get my college conference game of the month absolutely free.
1: I know you're truly excited about this opportunity for our listeners.
0: I am so excited because I've won my last 7 conference game of the month. I'm going for my 8th straight conference game of the month.
1: Here's another game that stood out last week in college football. It happened in Ann Arbor, Michigan. Oklahoma was a strong favorite to beat the host Wolverines. Didn't happen. Michigan, more physical. They actually dominated the play and beat Oklahoma 17-10. Sooners were nearly a touchdown favorite in this one. This was an upset for the Wolverines.
0: You had to think Michigan was going to put up a better performance against Oklahoma than it did Western Michigan. They came to play. Oklahoma took them for granted, watching them play the week before, and they hit him right in the mouth where it counted, and they ended up getting the loss, and Michigan got a huge win right there.
1: The key, the Wolverines a lot more physical, especially on defense, controlling the line of scrimmage against the Sooners. Bryce Underwood, the young quarterback of Michigan, played better, had a 38-yard touchdown run. Metier, the quarterback of Oklahoma, got rattled in the second half. And, Kevin, he had a bad interception, which made life a lot easier for the Wolverines.
0: Yeah, he didn't look good this, you know, the entire game. Michigan really put a lot of heat on him, made him look bad.
1: Someone who looks great every week is Kevin Todd. I know you're excited, truly excited, about today's contest that you're going to give out to our listeners.
0: That's correct. I have my college conference game of the month absolutely free. Folks, all you have to do is pick up the phone and dial 888-320-7517. That's 888-320-7517. You get my college conference game of the month absolutely free.
1: And once you have the money in hand for our listeners. You have an outstanding money management program.
0: I treat their money like it's my money, Randy. Just because there's a game on TV does not mean you have to bet, folks. You wait till you get the right information, and then you execute. 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Everything else is gambling. 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That's 888-320-7517.
1: Kevin, why on earth do so many people bet on multiple games?
0: Because they want the action. That's what they do. They're just a game junkie. Those are for degenerates. I treat it like a business, Randy. Less games, more money.
1: Kevin Todd is simply the very best in the industry. Give him a call, 888-320-7517, 888-320-7517. He has his conference, Game of the Month. And what'd you say? You've won your last seven of these?
0: Yes, that is correct. I've won seven in a row. Give me a call right now at 888-320-7517. That's 888-320-7517.
1: We mentioned how poorly Oklahoma played. Well, Oklahoma State, which was a two-touchdown favorite last week against Tulsa and lost by two scores, was a big underdog. I mean, better than three-touchdown dog to Oregon. Everybody's talking Oregon up as a national championship contender. Oklahoma State in Stillwater outscores the Ducks 39-31. To me, this was the most shocking game of the week.
0: Listen. You knew that this Oregon team was not the same when they were at home and they struggled against Boise. Now they go on the road against Oklahoma State and they lose outright. There's something wrong with this team. The quarterback came back to school because he didn't want to get drafted for another year. Looks like he made a mistake.
1: You're talking about more of Oregon. The other quarterback, Drew Mestemaker, was outstanding. Three touchdowns in the air, ran for over 100 yards, and a score. Mestemaker came up big. That snaps a 21-game losing streak against FBS opponents. Boy, what a big win for Oklahoma State. They went crazy in Stillwater. Everybody should go crazy for Kevin Todd. I know you love today's offer.
0: That is correct. Let me tell you, folks, I have my conference college football game of the month, and it's yours absolutely free. All you have to do is pick up the phone and dial 888-320-7517. That's 888-320-7517. You get my college conference game of the month absolutely free. And folks, let me tell you right now, I am going for my eighth straight conference game of the month in a row.
1: It's early in the season in college football. This is really a tremendous opportunity for our listeners to make money because you're way ahead of Las Vegas. You're beating the books repeatedly.
0: 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I'm telling you, folks, give me a call right now. I'm putting money in your pocket first. You get my college conference game of the month absolutely free. 888-320-7517. 888-320-7517.
1: 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Kevin, I do want to talk about you and your credentials. You've been doing this for better than three decades. Tremendous success going all the way back into the 1990s. What has been the recipe for your success?
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0: 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I'm giving you today's information absolutely free.
1: Kevin's number, 888-320-7517. 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He's going to make you a lot of money. 888-320-7517. 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
0: That's right. 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

0: Todd Sports, where I give away free picks each and every week. My free pick last week was UCLA, minus the 12, winning by 18. 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Call now. You will get my college conference game of the month absolutely free. 888-320-7517. That's 888-320-7517.
1: Again, he had the free pick for you last week with UCLA knocking off San Diego State. He's got another good one for you. 888-320-7517. I'm impressed with Alabama. I know they were behind at halftime to Kentucky, but they outscored the Wildcats 32-0 in the second half. I like this Bama team.
0: Yeah, the second half, they were a total different team when they went out there and they just blasted Kentucky like they weren't even on the field.
1: Yeah, Daniel Hill, a nice game, 104 yards, a couple scores on the ground for the Crimson Tide. That was the SEC opener, so it was a big game. I really like Bama. They're 2-0, and again, they're off to a nice start. Their defense, Kevin, in the second half was sensational against Kentucky.
0: Yes, they were. They held Kentucky to 0 points.
1: It won't be zero for you out there. You'll make a lot of money with Kevin's offer. I know you love this game of the month.
0: That's right. I've won 7 straight conference game of the months, folks. I'm going for my 8th straight victory. All you need to do is give me a call at 888-320-7517. That's 888-320-7517. You get my college conference game of the month absolutely free.
1: And you truly believe this is a very strong play for our listeners.
0: That's right. Pick up the phone. Give me a call. My clients are moving 4 to 5 times their normal wager. 888-320-7517. Let me tell you, Randy, a $500 bettor right now who's been with me since the beginning of college football season, now there's only been about 3 weeks, is up $2,500. A $1,000 bettor is up $5,000 already in this early football season. Do the math, folks. That is making money consistently. Give me a call right now at 888-320-7517. It's yours absolutely free.
1: Kevin's number is 888-320-7517. 888-320-7517. Folks, he's legendary. 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I mean, you can make testimonial after testimonial. 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
0: Yes, I have. 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
1: And I know you're the professional that professionals turn to.
0: Not only that, Randy, I turn outcomes into incomes.
1: Absolutely love that slogan. It's very true. Kevin turns outcomes into incomes, and he does it for you. 888-320-7517. Here's a team in the SEC that's going under the radar. That's the Tennessee Volunteers. They knocked off Georgia Tech handily, 45-24. The Vols really rushed the ball well, over 250 yards on the ground for Tennessee.
0: Yep, last time they played, Georgia Tech dominated the game and still lost in overtime. But this time, Tennessee came to play. They took Georgia Tech for real, and they pounded them.
1: Tennessee is 2-0. They're running back to Sean Bishop. 2 rushing scores and 147 yards. And again, the Volunteers on the ground cover the 12.5, easily winning the football game 45-24. It's an easy win for you, right, Kevin?
0: That's right. Folks, pick up the phone. You want to make money this weekend? I'm trying to earn your business. It's simple. You pick up the phone. You dial 888-320-7517. That's 888-320-7517. Give me a call right now, folks. You have nothing to lose, everything to gain. I am putting money in your pocket first.
1: Got to give Kevin a call, 888-320-7517. I mention this almost every week, Kevin. Why would someone not call when you're handing out money like this?
0: Randy, your guess is as good as mine. They must not like money or they're hiding it from their wife or whatever, but I'm telling you, folks, stop what you're doing. and give me a call. 888-320-7517. That's 888-320-7517. My college conference game of the month. Absolutely free.
1: Another intriguing game for me was Mississippi State. I love this. They went to Minnesota and handled the Golden Gophers easily, 38-13. Mississippi State was only a point and a half favor, an easy cover here. SEC big over the Big Ten in this one. That's another squad in the SEC that's going under the radar.
0: Yeah, they played a Minnesota team that likes to, like, do the pound and ground and take time off the clock, but it did not work.
1: Here's another one. Boise State does bounce back. Remember they had that heartbreaking loss at Oregon. As a 9.5-point favorite, they knock off Memphis 38-20. A strong second half for the Broncos. They had Dylan Riley rush for over 200 yards in this one. And in that group of six, this was a big game because for Boise, they have that inside track to the FBS playoffs, don't they?
0: Yeah, they do. I mean, yeah, they played really sluggish in the first half, but in the second half, they came out to play.
1: Yeah, they'll be favored the rest of the way in all their games. So Boise State's one of those teams to look at down the road as a potential tournament team. You don't have to worry about potential with Kevin Todd. He's got it right now, and you have a winner for our listeners.
0: That's right. Give me a call, 888-320-7517. That's 888-320-7517. You get my college conference game of the month absolutely free.
1: For the game of the month, give Kevin a call, 888-320-7517. That's 888-320-7517. Brigham Young is 2-0. They're nationally ranked. They knocked off a very solid Arizona team, 28-17. Another fine performance from their quarterback, Bear Backmeyer, and their running back, L.J. Mann. I really like this Cougar team, and like so many we've seen this week, they were trailing at halftime 17-14, but controlled the back half against Arizona.
0: Yeah, they were trailing, and they did control the second half against Arizona. They played really well. The defense played well, and the offense pretty much had ball control.
1: It's a tribute to the BYU defense. They limited Noah Fafita, the outstanding quarterback of the Wildcats, in the second half. Fafita did end up with 230 yards and a touchdown in the air. In fact, Arizona scored first. Fafita had him drive right down the field to score early, but BYU rallied and wins again. This is a good-looking Cougar football team. Iowa over Iowa State. It always seems to go under. Iowa's a 14-point favorite, but they don't score a lot of points, but they win here 16-13 over their rival. They trailed 10-0 early in this game, but Iowa comes back to go 2-0.
0: Yeah, I mean, listen, though, that rivalry game is always a tough game. They always play each other very hard.
1: Only 22 total first downs in the game. That's combined. Iowa ekes out the victory. They don't cover the big spread, but they win the football game. Hey, Kevin Todd will cover for you. Kevin will win for you with this offer.
0: I have my conference college football game of the month, folks. Yours absolutely free. All you have to do is pick up the phone and dial 888-320-7517. That's 888-320-7517. You get my college conference game of the month absolutely free.
1: 888-320-7517. To get the conference game of the month from Kevin. I want to mention USC here. They go to 3-0 with a 49-30 win over Louisiana. This is the second time this year we've seen Lincoln Riley pull a lot of his starters in the second half and not cover. They're 3-0. He did that early in the year in the opener against San Jose State. They did cover against Fresno State. But you got to be leery betting on USC because he's pulling guys late in games if he has big leads. That's interesting, isn't it, Kevin?
0: Yes, it is and it isn't. He's only pulling the guys because they have such a big lead that he doesn't care about the points. But he cares about more about his players getting hurt. But right now, they're playing cupcake schools. So, yes, the point spreads are huge. But when they start playing in-conference games where the point spreads where they're usually dogs or there might be a small favorite, he's not pulling his guys out because those games will not be blowouts like they are now.
1: Yeah, they figure to win big again today against Rutgers. Jaden Maeva, 5 touchdown passes. He's got a nice running back behind him in King Miller, who ran for a couple touchdowns as well. USC over Louisiana, who has a pretty good offense, but the Trojans controlled the game. Kevin controls everything with this offer for you.
0: My college conference game of the month, absolutely.

0: completely free. It's simple, folks. 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That's 888-320-7517. It's yours, absolutely free.
1: Kevin, why are you so great at what you do?
0: Honesty, integrity, and like I tell you, Randy, making money, reaching out to all my sources, my contacts, and relaying that information to my clients is the reason why I'm so successful.
1: Kevin's number is 888-320-7517, 888-320-7517. I'm going to talk about a game that didn't get a whole lot of notoriety, certainly going in. James Madison was a 45.5-point favorite. They set an NCAA record. They won their game 87-3. They returned three punts for touchdowns, which is an NCAA record. That's crazy.
0: I mean, I've never heard of three punts for touchdowns. It's ridiculous.
1: Well, it gave James Madison some notoriety. Three punt returns for scores. It's the first time it's ever happened in a college football game. What happens all the time is Kevin wins. Kevin, I know you love this opportunity for our listeners.
0: That's right. Give me a call right now. 888-320-7517. That's 888-320-7517. You get my college conference game of the month absolutely free.
1: LSU over Louisiana Tech 45-14. They didn't cover the 34.5. Ole Miss 41-9 over Charlotte. They didn't cover the 44-point spread. These were teams that were looking ahead, right?
0: All look-ahead games.
1: So let's talk about the game today. LSU at Ole Miss. Of course, Lane Kiffin going back to his old stomping ground. A lot of publicity, huge game in the SEC. Sure, they'll have a lot of eyeballs on this one. It is an interesting game. To me, it's a stay-away game. Kevin, your thoughts?
0: Definitely a stay-away game, folks. Like I said, the only game that you need to be playing is my college conference game of the month. I've won seven straight years on my college conference game of the month, looking for my eighth straight win. Give me a call right now, 888-320-7517. That's 888-320-7517.
1: Kevin's number is 888-320-7517. Get that etched in your mind. It's money for you. How about Florida State at Alabama? Of course, Florida State knocked off Alabama by two touchdowns last year in Tallahassee. Surprised everyone. Alabama's a three-touchdown favorite at home. Got to think Alabama's going to win. The only question is, will they cover?
0: Well, you know that FSU fired their athletic director. And I believe after this game, they're going to end up firing their coach. How's that?
1: Mike Norvell is struggling a little bit. He did not have a winning football team last year. Doesn't have a winning football team early in the year. Didn't look very strong in the last outing in the loss to SMU. How about Mississippi State at South Carolina? South Carolina, 4-point favorite. Another nice game in the SEC.
0: Yeah, they played well. They got a tough matchup this weekend, though.
1: Gamecocks have beaten that football team from Mississippi State 8 out of the last 9 times. You have a great opportunity again for our listeners.
0: That's right. Give me a call right now. You get my college conference game of the month absolutely free. It's simple, folks. You pick up the phone. You dial 888-320-7517. 888-320-7517. You get my college conference game of the month absolutely free.
1: I know the SEC's come out and been very strong so far. I think they're 29-3. They started 16-0 after the first week. The conference is playing well. We've heard so much about the Big Ten, but the SEC's having a great start to the year.
0: Yeah, they are. They're having a huge start to the year.
1: Kevin, again, your offer one more time. I know it's exceptional.
0: College conference game of the month, absolutely free. 888-320-7517. 888-320-7517.
1: And your website address one more time?
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1: Got to give Kevin a shout-out. He's the best in the business. And, again, his website, TheSportsBrokers.com, has great information about him and his company. Kevin, let's do this again next week.
0: Absolutely, Randy.
1: For Kevin Todd and engineer Matt Morgan, I'm Randy Rosenblum. Until next time. May all your bets be winning ones against the spread.
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3: I'm Ed Bankin. It's another busy Saturday of college football. Several ranked teams will kick off in about an hour at noon Eastern on ABC. Second-ranked Georgia visits Kansas. Also at noon Eastern, sixth-ranked Ohio State will be in bounce-back mode after their loss to Texas. The Buckeyes home to take on Kent State. Number 14, Penn State hosts Buffalo in an hour. And according to ESPN's Pete Dammel, the Bulls will start sophomore Jason Wright at quarterback against the Nittany Lions. Also at noon Eastern on ESPN and the ACC, North Carolina visits Clemson. According to ESPN's Pete Dammel, the Tar Heels reveal that defensive end Melikart Abu-Jude. He has been bothered by a hand and wrist injury. Coming up at 3:30 Eastern on ESPN Radio, we've got number 16 SMU visiting number 23 Louisville in a critical ACC clash. And then at 6:30 Eastern on ESPN Radio, it's Florida taking on Auburn. Coming up tonight in Oxford, it will be 8th-ranked Ole Miss hosting number 7 LSU. Earlier this week on the Golics on ESPN Radio, ESPN college football writer Bill Connelly said this game could certainly live up to the hype.
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3: 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It's the Braves and the Astros. Atlanta clinched a playoff spot last night. Their matchup number to win the NL East is down to 3.
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1: Andy Reid's crew face another primetime matchup under the lights this Sunday. 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
2: That went off there at the end, so, when you go on the road and you're playing the conference, you got to find a way to win. We have some things to clean up, so we're looking forward to doing that.
3: Mario, I understand that at your level, excuses are never going to be made. You guys have got talent, but you're playing some young guys, and you are banged up on that back level. How are the folks that are stepping into roles showing you that they're ready for the moment?
2: You know, I think those guys did a good job stepping in. They've got to play a lot of plays now, right? Their play count certainly goes up. We hadn't played more than 35, 38 plays in our first couple of games because of the margin in the first half. So tonight we were tested a little bit there. We got banged up at running back. We got banged up at D tackle. It's a little bit strange, man. But you know what? Let's go heal up, get in the training room, and see where we're at, and just find a way to keep getting that 1-0.
4: Mario Cristobal, his 100th career win in 16 seasons as a head coach. Malachi Toney lighting it up again, 12 catches for 114 receiving yards and the receiving touchdown. He's one reception shy of tying the program record. He had 12. Program record was 13 for a game. Trevor Maddich, is Miami not only the team to beat in the ACC, are they the team to beat in college football?
5: If you would have asked me that question at halftime of the Wake Forest game last night, I would have said Miami absolutely is the team to beat. But then Wake Forest shut them down in the second half. And it made you wonder, well, if Wake Forest can shut them down for an entire half, are there still some flaws that Miami needs to fix? In the first half, Miami had 303 total yards. They had 75 yards in the second half. Miami came out in their first drive of the third quarter, scored a touchdown. Their next five drives were three and out. Five drives in a row, three and out. And part of the reason was Wake Forest did a much better job of tackling. Their coach, Jake Dickard, said that at halftime they made an emphasis for the defense not to have some different scheme, but rather just to be more sound with tackling. When Mensa would complete a pass, make the tackle right now. When Fletcher broke out, make the tackle right now. And they did that better in the second half. And if Wake Forest can do it, better teams might be able to do it too. So Miami, I think, still has more to prove.
4: Simsy, where would you stack Miami up?
6: Yeah, I'm not even sure if they're the best team in the ACC, honestly.
4: Wow.
6: Yeah, I'm not so sure yet. I'm not so hot on Miami after seeing last night's game. Yeah, I feel like I've cooled off a little bit. I've cooled off even with the fact, too, of just like I know Darian Mensah has been phenomenal, and I know that he hasn't thrown very many incompletions, but it was 220 yards. It wasn't 400 yards. And it wasn't plays where there was a lot of outside of structure and playmaking. And outside of the Mensah-Toney relationship in the passing game, where is everybody else? So I get a little concerned with them just being a little one-dimensional, so focused on Malachi Toney being the difference maker. If you look at the second half, yeah, it definitely was a tale of two halves, and no doubt it was hard for Miami to gain yards and to control the tempo of the football game. And, you know, I know Wake Forest is a good, tough football team, but I don't think that they're anywhere near the category in which Miami is going to be competing against if they're going to go for a national championship. The other thought that I have, too, while watching Darian Mensah, he is fantastic. He is talented, no doubt about it. The strength of a team being able to win a national championship in this modern playoff bracket world is the physical, mental, and emotional stamina of the quarterback. And that's where last year, Fernando Mendoza was the best quarterback in college football because he literally just lasted longer than the rest of the field physically, mentally, and emotionally in that way. And already we see that just everything goes through Mensah. right? Everything, their production, it goes through him. And that's a little concern for me, too, here early on the season in just these few games. Where's the supporting cast around him to alleviate some of that pressure? Mark Flesher ran the ball well, but I actually want to see a little bit more of that for Shannon Dawson and this offense moving forward.
7: That's not a bad take. And then defensively as well.
6: It's not a good one.
7: Well, no, I mean, I don't necessarily disagree with that. I think Wake only rushed the ball for 22 yards, and that they still got 300 through the air.
6: Yes.
7: So can you, as a defensive front, can you finish those pressures? Can you impact a guy like Gio Lopez? Gio Lopez is very good. You're going to see better quarterbacks than Gio Lopez. You're going to see more athletic quarterbacks than Gio Lopez. So what are you going to do about it? Can you finish that way? And their final stretch offensively, four consecutive three and outs.
6: Yeah.
7: Just 75 yards in the entire second half. They got to do better. Coming up, would you bet on it? We got where the smart money's going next on College Game Day.
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0: keep Louisville from staying comfortable on the ground. A sack or run stopped behind the line can turn a manageable drive into an obvious passing situation. That's a game script that Louisville doesn't really want to play. They ground and pound. You take that away from them, you're going to force them into an uncomfortable spot. Through four quarters, I'm going to trust the team that has, one, the passing attack advantage, and two, the defensive attack.
1: SMU at Louisville, 3:30 Eastern on ESPN2. SMU 4-0 all time against Louisville. Both teams rank in the FBS top 10 in a number of offensive metrics this season. Could be a high scoring one as well. Pam Maldonado, ESPN college football betting analyst. The smart money is on the fact that Mike Norvell is probably going to be out of a job either during this season or at the end of this season. They are getting roughly 19.5 points at Alabama. Do you like the side or the total in this one in Tuscaloosa?
0: What I love about sports betting is there's different angles of attack that you can use. There's a spread, there's a total. I like to look to the derivative market when I don't really see an edge with the spread or the points. So I'm going to go with Florida State over 14.5 points. I don't need the Seminoles to keep up with Alabama. That's not what we're doing by taking the team total over. Scoring 15, very manageable. You have Ousmane Chroma. He's been creating yards after contact. You have Alabama's tackling has been shaky. That's also something that's continued on from last season, where their defense maybe looks elite in some games, struggles in the rest. And through two games, we've seen Alabama's tackling shaky at best. You add in Ashton Daniels as a running threat. Well, now Florida State has a way to move the ball without asking him to beat Alabama's coverage all afternoon. So because of that, Alabama can absolutely win this game comfortably. They can be up a couple of touchdowns. I'm isolating the Florida State side that says you still have a chance to cash this, because if you feed Chroma the ball, use Daniels in the run game, stay out of obvious passing downs, well then Alabama's coverage and pass rush, that's the danger when FSU falls behind the chains. But otherwise, they can definitely at least put up some points here.
1: Team total over 14.5 there from Pam Maldonado. Pam, thanks so much for spending some time with us here. Great stuff.
0: Yeah, thanks guys.
1: Florida State, Alabama, Saturday, 3:30 Eastern on ABC. They meet for the seventh time. Alabama has won three of the meetings. Last year, of course, it was unranked Florida State taking down top 10 Alabama, 31-17 in the season opener in Tallahassee. Florida State trying to flip the script on that one. Coming up next, our own pick'em, and we'll take you to the noon Eastern games. It's College Game Day, ESPN Radio, ESPN app.
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0: Bulldogs going up against Coach Silverfield and the Arkansas Hogs. I just want to see what these two teams look like in division play and just see how the Arkansas Razorbacks respond, right, to an in-division rival. Excuse me, couldn't speak there.
1: Yeah, I'm interested in seeing Ohio State against Kent State, not because Kent State is a threat, but Oregon, after losing to Oklahoma State last week, they beat Portland State 84-0. I want to see if Ohio State is going to do that and try to impress the committee in the same way. Not.
2: 10 games in FBS kicking off at noon Eastern. By the way, Coastal Carolina and Delaware already underway. Coastal with a 7-0 lead. We'll take you through the noon kicks, top of the hour. 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

0: It is a Georgia offense today that on third downs is 2 of 3. A couple of big TIs help keep some drives alive. Phillips Jr. stays in. He's to the left of the left hash. Third and 2 officially from the 27. Stockton waiting for the football to clap, but no snap. Turns to a sideline. I think they're waiting for the 2-minute timeout, and they will. It is the 2-minute timeout before a third and 2.
1: 2-minute timeout.
0: Georgia 14, Arkansas nothing. 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
0: Welcome back to Razorback Stadium. The Georgia Bulldogs lead the Arkansas Razorbacks 14-0. 2 minutes left until halftime. 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Arkansas has actually outpassed the Bulldogs today, 74 yards to 57. Total yards, 156 for the Dogs with those two long touchdown drives. And Arkansas, 94. It felt like their backup quarterback, A.J. Hill, has given them a little bit of a boost. And Arkansas would like to get the football back one more time. Georgia will have a third and 2 from their own 27 after this 2-minute timeout. This is a Georgia football team, as I mentioned, has as many losses since the start of 2019 that Arkansas does in the last year plus a couple of games, 11. So it's two different stories in this Southeastern Conference. For Georgia, though, imagine this. This is their longest road trip of the year as far as distance. It doesn't feel like it's too terribly long. Arkansas coming off that overnight trip to Utah.
6: Well, don't you, as an Arkansas fan, you're like, all right, we're 2-10. And we have the hardest schedule in college football. Like, don't you say, like, hey, the schedulers at the Southeastern Conference give us a little bit of a break?
0: Sam Pittman used to say, we win the national championship for hardest schedule again.
6: That's why Sam's fishing right now.
0: That's right. He's living well, though, I'll say that. Here we go for the Dogs. Third and 2, football to left half. Chauncey Bowens lines up to the right of Stockton. Two receivers bunched to the right, two to the left. Stockton with the snap, rolls to his right. Looks like a design QB run. He's to the 30, 35, 40 to the sideline. He's free, down the right sideline, 50, 40, being chased. He may go, turning left at the 20, still on his feet at the 10, dropped at the 9. Wow. McGlure saved a touchdown. Gunnar Stockton got free, Gino, and he just kept on going.
6: 100%, just a designed run right from the snap. Stockton takes the handoff. He gets a lead block by Bowens, who's his lead blocker out on the right side, just quarterback counter, and he goes 62 yards down the right sideline. First and 10 on the 11.
0: Yeah, they marked him at the 11. 1:27 to go in the half. Georgia looking for their third touchdown.

0: I think where Joker Johnson was trying to pull up and not hit him too hard, because if he hit him too hard, it would have been a 15-yard penalty and a defenseless receiver.
1: Georgia leading 24-3. It's third and five from the 7. Arkansas bringing a couple of linebackers up closer to the line of scrimmage. Stockton surveying the defense, claps his hands, accepts the shotgun snap. Time to throw, zips one to the 3-yard line, caught by White. Helton, but wrapped up and dropped. I think they're going to give him progress to the 2, but a marker comes out. Was this a face mask on Harrison? He's had 2 PIs already today on third downs. If that's a penalty on him, it's another big mistake to keep a drive alive.
2: Personal foul, face mask, defense number 1.
3: Wow.
1: Gino, that's 3 penalties on third down.
0: How hard is it to face mask? He was tackling the player from behind, and as he went over the receiver's back, he must have grabbed his face mask. I don't know. That is a terrible call right there. That, to me, it looked like his forearm was around in his helmet and around his face mask, but that was not a face mask.
1: Yeah, he's not bringing the receiver
0: terrible
1: to the ground.
0: Terrible call by the official.
1: So Harrison's had 3 big ones, and it's first and goal from the 1. Heavy running formation. They bring in the guard as a fullback, and the handoff goes right into the line, and competing is Chauncey Bowens. Extends the football, and it's over the goal line for another Georgia touchdown. Second effort from Chauncey Bowens got him into the end zone. It's 30-3 Bulldogs. After the penalty on Harrison with the face mask, kept the drive alive. You can't give a Georgia team multiple opportunities in the red zone.
0: Well, that right there, you know.
1: Yeah, it wasn't.
0: For all the things we have replay for, that would be something that I would. It's not a face mask.
1: It wasn't.
0: I mean, his forearm was around the face mask, but he didn't grab the face mask.
1: Quite honestly, the receiver's ducking a bit when he's trying to wrap him up, and it complicates matters. Woodring on for the extra point. They'll kick it from the 11. He'll put one up and through the pipes, and it is good. So Georgia's lead is 31-3. 3:35 to go in our third quarter. We'll break and be back after these local messages on the Touchdown Radio Network.
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5: We can't be deceived by this quarterback thinking he's a statue stand back there. 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
0: Welcome back to Arkansas Razorback Stadium. 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
1: 31-3, Georgia leading Arkansas, 3:35 to go in our third quarter. We enjoyed our dinner last night at Herman's Rib House. I tell you what, when you're on Sirius XM 84, you start hearing from people. Tom Hart, Craig Way, the Texas Longhorn announcer, chiming in. And Craig says, did you go to Herman's last night? And I said, well, who
0: can't miss
1: talking?
0: It.
1: Are you kidding? I mean,
0: you gave me a scare and said they were taking a hiatus.
1: I gave you a bigger scare.

0: with 51 seconds to go in the third. My goodness, that had to hurt for Gavin Rush. So special teams looking good for this Georgia squad as well with their 31-3 lead. You would think Stockton might not be long for this game, but he's going to go under center. Bowen's behind him, a snap and a play fake. Back is Stockton. Does he want the deep ball? He fires left sideline underneath instead, and the catch is made at the 45-yard line by Bowens, where he was trapped immediately by Phoenix Jackson, the Baylor transfer. Gain of four.
1: A play action fake. Gunner Stockton wisely doesn't force the ball downfield. He's got nowhere to go. Just goes to his fullback after the play action fake. A lot of times the defense forgets about the running back after the quarterback makes a fake to him.
0: Second and six on the Razorback 45. Stockton has two receivers, wide side right. He'll shift his running back from left to right, and he will give on the handoff to Bowens. Powers forward, and he's not going to be at the first down marker. He's going to be 3 yards shy at the 42. 2 seconds, 1 second. That's the end of our third quarter.
2: The end of the third quarter.
0: Georgia leads Arkansas 31-3. They're on the march when we come back in the fourth after these local messages on the Touchdown Radio Network.
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10: 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Ohio State star wide receiver Jeremiah Smith has broken the Buckeyes' career receiving yardage record today against Kent State. Smith surpassed Michael Jenkins' all-time mark as the now all-time leading receiver for the Buckeyes, guys.
0: Excited to see Smith later on this season, our annual pilgrimage to CBUS. Gino, people will
1: say, was falling this week at Atchigate after that loss to the Cowboy. Texas Longhorns.
0: You know, it's funny, we watched three quarters of that game last week, and we were driving back to our hotel. I think many of us were stunned when we heard that Texas won because Ohio State had dominated for three quarters.
1: I was more stunned when Apple on my phone said it's a tight one in between Texas and Ohio State. I was like, wait a sec, I thought they were up by three touchdowns.
0: Funny, there was a Longhorn writer in the paper today, this week, that said it was one of three comebacks all time in Texas history. One was the BY Rose Bowl against USC. That was the other, and the third was the game of the century here in 1969, 15-14 Texas after Arkansas led 14-0. Nixon was here, and James Street completed the 53.
1: I know the Cotton Bowl in 1990 was what one of their comebacks against Miami.
0: Third and three at the Razorback 42 as we start the fourth quarter. Stockton extended

0: On defense with a 21-17 lead. Second down and about 10 for SMU. Fake toss for Jennings to his left. Swing pass left is caught by Green in the backfield. Out of bounds. He stepped out at the 26-yard line. So just a 4-yard pickup there, Jermico Green. Third down coming up for the Mustangs. Rather, second down.
1: Because on that penalty, they had gotten the first down. They moved them 15 yards back. But either way, once again, if they're going to give that kind of cushion on the outside to the receivers, you run them off and then swing it out in the backfield, making an easy pitch and catch.
0: Second down, six to go. Three receiver look. The tight end, Mellon Orstrom, with a block for Green. And he is toppled right at the line of scrimmage. At the 26-yard line, Clev Lubin, who's been working hard to try and get into the backfield today, successful there.
1: Because Caleb Beasley, they brought him on a safety blitz in between the left tackle and the left guard. He was able to get home and force that cutback. He got a little bit of the running back. That allowed Clev Lubin to get in there and clean it up.
0: Louisville's been strong defensively today. Can they hold here, though? SMU 4 of 7 on third down of the afternoon on the hottest September 19th in record here in the city of Louisville. Third and 6 of their own 26. Heavy pressure. Jennings throws near side. Incomplete. His pass intended for Yamir Knight. It was too wide. It's fourth down. And Louisville forces SMU's offense off the field. The punt team comes on with 12-15 in the third quarter.
1: Well, he plays the star position. He did a star thing, Antonio Watts, because they tried to run him in a rough play against two wide receivers. He was not only able to fight through that, Mike, but also get his hands on the football. Really good job playing his technique and able to find his way through all that conflict to make that defensive play for the Cardinals.
0: It's the second punt today for Wade McSperrin, native of Australia. He's 28 years old. He's going to be kicking away left to right. His heels on his own 11-yard line to our left. Steps into the snap, kicks it with his left foot. It's a helicoptering ball, and it's caught between the hash marks of the 34. There goes Jackson Bowes up the far side, in between the hash and the numbers, spinning from the 45 all the way out near midfield. And this is going to be great starting field position for the Louisville Cardinals on a 15-yard return by the wide receiver Jackson Bowes. 12:02 to go here in the third quarter in Louisville. The Cardinals 21 and the SMU Mustangs 17. 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
7: Jim Basquiat in studio in College Station. Kentucky has opened up a 14-7 lead on number 9 Texas A&M, and they are driving looking for more. Meantime, Michigan has opened up a 10-point spread on UTEP, up 24-14 playing third quarter in Ann Arbor. Meantime, Louisville up 21-17, looking to add to that advantage. 12:02 left third quarter. Let's go back to Mike Beasley, Freddie Coleman, and Mike Cousins.
0: And also a suspiciously close game in New Jersey between number 12 USC and Rutgers.
1: Are you trying to say the Sopranos have something to do with that? Live from the Bada Bing Club, it's a little point shaving. Is that what we're saying?
0: Woke up this morning and got myself a close game.
1: Attaboy.
0: Sure.
1: Well, that's what happens when you go all the way across at the USC. You've had three impressive performances to kick off.

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3: Hour number two, Ready, Set, Bet here on VSiN, the Sports Betting Network. Appreciate you guys being with us, whether that be on YouTube TV. We got Sirius Channel 189. We got our very own VSiN Watch app, and of course, terrestrial stations across this great country of ours, as we are in a lightning delay between Florida State and Alabama. That game started late as it was anyway, so it is going to be interesting to see what ABC decides to do here with this one, because the LSU Ole Miss game is also supposed to be on ABC. They're already saying it's going to be a late kick, so I mean, it's going to be closer to 8 Eastern, 5 Pacific, but even then, there's not going to be time for that one to be over with. The first lightning delay delayed it so long, and then now this one, they're still in the second quarter. So, I don't know. Maybe they will move Florida State, Alabama. Maybe they will move LSU Ole Miss to a different station, but we'll keep you updated if anything comes through as to what they're going to do there on that one. Was just talking about, by the way, picks now in. We'll find out a little bit later as Derek and Jeff join us here on set as to how those picks played out for Circa Survivor, Million, Grandissimo. I made one selection in Grandissimo this year. So I'm going to be the only one, that, you know, this will be the, this is my longest ever Grandissimo run. Also my shortest Grandissimo run, all in the same year. One and done on the Chargers. Thanks very much for that. They wiped out 36% of the pool, actually, last week in Grandissimo, over 30% in the Big Survivor contest over there. This week, I had 8 remaining in the Big Survivor contest. I only lost 2 to the Chargers there last week. Going $4, going 2 Chargers, 1 Niners, and then 1 Panthers. And before you start screaming about like me taking the Panthers, I made a decision this year that I was going to try to take a different path and have a unique path with at least one of the entries, especially in a contest that has 25,000 entries, right? I mean, you're trying to make it to the end. You got to try to win. You're going to have to win 20 games in a row. And so if you just go chalk, obviously last week chalk destroyed, you know, 30% of the pool. So I like the Panthers anyway. I bet them real life. We'll get to that game a little bit later. But I like them anyway. And then, again, if I do that, I paired that on an entry that I got through the Steelers last week. So I would have an entry heading into week number 3 in which I've used the Steelers and the Panthers. So pretty clean entry as we go to that one. One on the Niners just in case like all hell breaks loose this week and I at least feel like I can get one through with the Niners. And then 2 on the Chargers. Once I saw how little ownership projections ended up getting on the Chargers, people are probably scared to make that click again after what they did last week. But it's down to like 10%, maybe sub 10%. So I put a couple on the Chargers as well. But really like the Bucks this week, not only because they're playing Cleveland and picking on the Browns seems like a really good strategy right now. That offensive line might be historically bad. I mean, literally might be a lot worse offensive lines we've ever seen by the time the end of the season comes around. But also, you like take a look, and I don't know how often you're going to love making the click on the Bucks moving forward. It's the Vikings next week. Who knows if Kyler is back or not, but even so, with Carson Wentz and the way that they blitz and the wide receivers and everything that they have, who knows? Green Bay in 4, at Dallas in 5, Pittsburgh in 6, maybe. I mean, maybe Pittsburgh's terrible. I think Aaron Rodgers is absolutely washed, but you might not love making that click. Then it's a road divisional game, Carolina, and then Atlanta in week 8. So, like, maybe way out in week 8, but then by then, who knows? Maybe it's Penix, and maybe Penix is good. They thought he was good enough to spend a first-round pick on. And at Chicago in 9, bye in 10, at Detroit 11. I mean, there's not a lot of spots that you're going to love playing the Bucs. So it's probably going to be the number one selection this week. I think it's the rightful number one selection this week. And San Francisco obviously seems like the free square, except San Francisco.
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3: Vegas at home a little bit later, one of the games that people were talking about that they were really circling for this Niners team out in week number 9. And then if you happen to make it all the way to the end, while you wouldn't love playing a road divisional game, you would at least get the Cardinals in week 18 with the Niners if you wanted to hold them all the way to then. And by then, Arizona's probably playing Carson Beck because, again, there's no future with Jacoby Brissett as it is. So you're probably getting Carson Beck in there with them. So that there's the reasoning behind that one was just more – I played one on there just to get through, but lots of opportunity to play them. The Chargers, on the other hand, here's the thing. You're never as bad as 1 week and never as good as 1 week, and so this is where I have to kind of sway that maybe the Chargers aren't as bad as they were in week number one. Because here's the rationale for me in not playing them last week in a bunch of entries, which only ended up playing them in 2 of the 10 that I have in Survivor, was because they played the Raiders this week. So I can't like completely undo my strategy along the way because I was looking and this was – I was like, well, okay, you don't play them this week because you could play them next week. If not, then you're looking like way out to week 11 against the Jets, and it's like, you know, you're praying to be around by week 11. So that's the reasoning there on the Chargers. So we'll see how it all breaks down. Again, that'll happen right here in this very studio with Derek Stevens and Jeff Benson a little bit later. So let's start hitting on some of these NFL games, some of these games that I do have bets on as well. And this very first one is one that I did bet, and I told, you know, it's a game in which I am, you know, feeling like that this Jets team might not be as bad as everybody is thinking that they are. And so I played the Jets at +3.5 at home against Green Bay. And I think if you look at what happened last week, there became a pretty good blueprint as to how to maybe deal with this Packers offense. And I would like to think that the Jets are smart enough to go and watch that film from last week and really take something from that. You can still find 3.5s out there. You're seeing 3 on the screen. If you're watching, it is 3 at Circa. Those are Circa odds that you're looking at right there. But if you're rest of country, 3.5 at DraftKings, FanDuel, MGM, Fanatics, the score. You can find 3.5s out there, so you can still get the hook. But if you kind of look at what Minnesota did to Green Bay last week, they blitzed Jordan Love at, like, ungodly levels. Like, historically, at halftime, they had blitzed on 85% of the downs. By the time the game was over, they had blitzed on 77% of the downs. Like, yes, Brian Flores is as aggressive as it is anyway, and he blitzes a ton as it is anyway, but this is even above and beyond what he likes to do and what he normally does. But they obviously have seen something. They had all offseason, obviously, to prepare for week number one. They obviously saw something on film where they're like, yeah, we're just going to come at this guy every single time. And listen, what did he do? He just threw off his back foot and threw it down the field a lot of times as far as he could throw it. And just kind of to see what would happen. And they got a pass interference on one of them, yeah. They caught one of them, yeah. But a lot of them just fell harmlessly to the ground. And I think the Jets just turn it up, do basically the same thing that you saw last week from the Vikings against Jordan Love. You still don't have Micah Parsons on the defensive side of the ball. And I think the Jets' floor might be a little bit higher, maybe, than we thought. They certainly have playmakers. And if the defense, which is, again, Aaron Glenn's kind of what he has made his name on here in the NFL, then I think there's an outside chance they could even win this game outright. But I'm not going to go that far. I did take the 3.5 and feel pretty good about the 3.5, to be honest with you. Like, feel pretty good about the 3.5 there with this Jets team. I think there are going to be some interesting spots with the Jets kind of come in and take a look at them and see if we can't figure out how to play them and certainly take the points whenever.

0: 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We do look here, and could be a little bit of rain there for the Jets-Packers game. Could be a little bit of wind, at least from a gusting standpoint. Not like rain and wind that we're scared of necessarily, but just something to keep in mind if you're looking at this early morning. Maybe this game gets a little sloppier. Maybe this is even better for us on the Jets side of things, where we certainly like their run game better than what the Packers are doing right now. But it looks like we're going to get like the sustained kind of in the low double digits, which is fine. But it does say the gust could get up to like 20, 21 miles an hour. And if that's the case, that is enough to kind of mess with the ball. So something that we want to keep our eye on there with that one. But like me some Jets, 3.5, 3.5 there. If you want to come in and tail me on that one. When we come back, we are underway. Florida State and Alabama after their second lightning delay. We'll look at this college football scoreboard and continue on here with our preview of NFL week number 2.
1: This is a Bloomberg Business of Sports report. On has signed Kylian Mbappe as a partner to develop soccer products and represent the brand, challenging Nike and Adidas dominance. On has also hired Thierry Henry as its director of soccer and will outfit Mbappe in newly designed boots using its light spray shoemaking technology. Mbappe will work with On staff to develop and test soccer shoes and apparel and represent the brand off the pitch. The New York Knicks suspended individual ticket sales after an internal error resulted in sky-high prices to see the NBA champs play their season opener in October. The cheapest available tickets on Ticketmaster and resale websites were over $1,000. Madison Square Garden Sports, which owns the Knicks, said that ticket prices will be set at 12% on average over last year's prices when it restarts individual ticket sales. Those who purchase tickets already will be refunded the difference. With a Bloomberg Business of Sports report, I'm Michael Barr.
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0: It is a final. Texas A&M goes down to Kentucky. Kentucky heads over there to College Station.

31-21 win over A&M. A&M falls to 2-1, and I'm looking here, and ESPN Stats and Analytics says that Texas A&M now has a 21% chance to make the college football playoff after losing to Kentucky. That is quite the drop there for their chances of making it into the playoffs. And so they bring Kentucky into town, and Kentucky gets a 10-point win over Texas A&M, adding insult to injury. It looks like they lost one of their starting wide receivers to an ACL as well in that game. As far as the other finals that we have so far, Louisville did hold on and beat SMU at home 41-31. So as they score 13 there in the fourth quarter, icing on the cake there against SMU. So 41-31 there in that one. Utah did shut out Utah State 33-0. They kind of called off the dogs, didn't even score in the fourth quarter there in that one. We talked about Michigan being down 7-0 after the first quarter. Well, they go ahead and score 52 in this one. So 52-17 win over UTEP. We talked about Georgia crushing Arkansas earlier, Ohio State really putting it on Kent State, and then Penn State, 55-13 over Buffalo, the games that are ongoing right now. Under 2 minutes, it's still a touchdown game, but USC does have the ball on the good side of the 50 within field goal range should they need it. So looks like they might squeak this one out as they head to the East Coast over Rutgers. Indiana, no problems with Western Kentucky. They're up 38-0. That one's under 3 minutes left in the fourth quarter. Iowa, no problem with Northern Iowa, 55-0. They were up 42-0 at half there in that one. About 3 minutes left in that one. And then Alabama did get on the board. So they did not get the two-point conversion, so they still are down to Florida State, but it is 21-19 now as they come back from their second lightning delay over there in Tuscaloosa. But they have outscored Florida State 16-7 here in the second quarter. About 50 seconds left before half. Florida State going to see if they can do anything as Alabama actually gets a sack. So they might call timeout and see if they can try to get the ball back, and that's exactly what they do. So Alabama calls timeout. If they get a sack on Florida State, they're going to see if maybe they can get the ball back, put some more points on the board as they trail by 2 points there in that one very early in the first quarter, but Troy up 7-0 on Missouri. Number 20 Missouri out there in the country. Now, normally we would look at LSU and Ole Miss right now, but again, that kick looks like it's not going to go until 8 Eastern, and we're not even sure what they're going to do with the broadcast and all that, so I'm monitoring the Twitter machine. I'm sure there'll be some sort of announcement here at some point as to what they plan on doing with that one. So we'll kick it back to looking at that one either next segment, maybe even 2 segments from now, try to figure out if we're going to put any more money on LSU. We do have LSU in this one. There is a boost. By the way, if you're in these national sportsbook markets, just always look at your offers and just see what they have to offer. And they might make something too good to pass up. And, you know, look, I thought the 3 was something I wasn't really going to go with, but then there was a boost that allowed me to get LSU on the money line down to -117. And so that was very interesting to me. And so I took that boost and got them down to 117. So I do have LSU on the money line against Ole Miss. I know that Brandon earlier didn't agree with me. I would take Sam Levitt over Trinidad Chambliss. I mean, like, if we're just talking about like pound for pound, skill for skill and all of that, I understand that Levitt has been a little careless with the ball to start the season. But, I mean, you know, he runs as well as Trinidad Chambliss. He's bigger than Trinidad Chambliss. He's got a better arm than Trinidad Chambliss. I mean, it just really comes down to was it rust because he, you know, got injured and wasn't able to do as much as he would have liked kind of leading into the season? Or maybe it's just – or maybe the decision-making is something that's going to have to come around over the course of the season if it ever comes around. So I can be proven wrong certainly there in that one, but I'm going to back LSU on the road at Ole Miss. I think they're superior definitely on the defensive side of the ball. I think that Ole Miss could struggle trying to get this thing moving up and down the field on a consistent basis. They're going to have – they're going to score. I mean, like, it's – the offense is too good for them not to score, but it's about the consistent scoring, right? Like, if Ole Miss gets the ball first and moves right down the field and scores, I'm not going to be panicking. Because it's, can you do that 3 times throughout the course of the game? That's the real question. So over in the NFL, we're on the Jets.

0: I know, right? Crazy. So we're on the Jets. Next game, the Vikings are on the road at the Bears. We had the Bears last week. We won everything on the Bears last week. So good on that one. We covered the spread. We got home on Caleb Williams as well. This week, going back to the well, not necessarily going back to the well on the player prop side of things, but I am going here with this Bears team. I said it last week. I believe in this Bears team. Like, I am a big believer in the Chicago Bears. And for me, there is real possibility here that this is going to end up being one of the better teams in all of football. And I honestly and truly believe that. I think Caleb Williams has every bit of the makeup to be a very good college, a very, very good NFL quarterback like we saw in college with him. And with Ben Johnson year number two, I expect them to take that step that they said they were going to take, and at least through one game, they kind of proved to us that they are going to be able to score a ton of points. Now, the defense was a problem, but with no Kyler Murray and Carson Wentz in there, I'm less worried about that. Now, I will be worried about that in other games, but I'm less worried about that in this one. It is a number, though, that we got to cover. I mean, like, we got to cover 4.5 here for Chicago. 47.5 to 48 is the prevailing total. If you take a look at what you're getting here early on, at least out of this Bears team, right? You are a little bit worried that the offense could get a little reckless if the defense can't make any stops. And that's the only thing that I think is in the back of my mind here in this one, with it being over the field goal and all of that, is Caleb Williams trying to force things. If this does become we have to score every single time we get the ball. The only problem we had with Caleb Williams last year, and that might be gone in second year under Ben Johnson. I imagine they had a lot of sit-down talks about all of this. But Caleb Williams did get reckless at times last season and stuff and bad things happened. But you have a Bears offensive line that is going to be one of the top five offensive lines in all of football when it's all said and done, against a Vikings defensive line that just isn't going to generate very much pressure this year. They just don't have the dudes to do it on that base. So they just have to go all out, right? They just have to blitz every single down. And so Ben Johnson, I trust. He saw what happened last week to the Packers, where they blitz 77% of the time. He understands what the game plan is with the Vikings. They can't get there with their front. They can't get there with the defensive line, so they have to blitz. And that's what Flores wants to do anyway. I'm guessing the Bears have a game plan for this. I'm guessing Ben Johnson is as sharp as I think that he is, and he has a game plan for this. And if that's the case, I think they could just not score at will, but score a lot in this one. So like me some Bears a good amount. We already have some Bears love in the portfolio, but there could be more coming. We could see a little bit out of this defense here in this one. There could be more coming. Pittsburgh and New England, it's 4.5 to 5.5 out there. You can find a 5, you can find a 4.5, you can find a 5.5 in favor of New England here. Pittsburgh comes to town. I don't need a lot of time on this one. I think Aaron Rodgers is completely washed, like absolutely washed. They got through for us last week from a survivor standpoint, so appreciate it. I think that's great, but let me tell you, I think he's completely done. The big news out of this one is Pittman is not going to play for the Steelers, and so I did play Roman Wilson over 31.5 receiving yards. I think there's been a little steam on that now. I probably wouldn't play anything past 33.5, but I think he's going to be the beneficiary. I don't think he's going to slot over and play the outside. I don't believe that's going to happen. I think they leave him in the slot. He just becomes much more valuable now with Pittman not in there. So at that low number, I think we're kind of, again, 33.5, 34.5, I'm okay with that. Much more than that, let's not get carried away. But I do believe Roman Wilson is going to get a decent amount of looks here in this one. and be a beneficiary of Pittman not being in there. Guys, football's back. Don't head into another football season without VSiN Pro. Become a VSiN Pro subscriber today. 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And you get the daily articles breaking down every single thing in every single sport. 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
0: So it's just 20 minutes, actually 19 and change, until LSU and Ole Miss actually kick.

So while it's listed as 7:30 Eastern, it is not, in fact, 7:30 Eastern. So about 20 minutes there until that actually gets going. It just showed Lane Kiffin and the Tigers running out on the field before they went to commercial break. So we'll see exactly how this all plays out. We did get to half in Tuscaloosa, and that is exactly what happened whenever we thought, maybe Alabama's going to call some timeouts here, try to get the ball back, see if they can get some points on the board before half. And they did. They get the ball back. It took all of two plays, a 40-yard pass and a 16-yard touchdown pass. 26-21 Alabama at half over Florida State. So they score 23 points in the second quarter to take a 26-21 halftime lead in with that one. So as we sit right now, if you are interested in getting involved in that one, well, you're probably not. Bama's 15.5 on the live line now. Florida State down 5, if you think they win, is 11-1 on the money line. We are getting ready for some other kicks. West Virginia's 10.5-point favorites in that one. Oklahoma and New Mexico. Oklahoma's a 21.5-point favorite. There, Notre Dame is hosting Michigan State. They are 28.5-point favorites over Michigan State. BYU is on the road at Colorado State as 17.5-point favorites. And then again, we're counting down until LSU Ole Miss, which looks like it's going to be about 17 minutes or something from now. Still nothing that I'm seeing here as to what they're going to do from a broadcast standpoint. So we'll let you know how that all plays out. But I am on LSU on the money line. I did take a boost with that, so I just want to let you know. The boost got it down to 117 on the money line. I think if there was something under 3, it would have been appealing to me, but it was 3 everywhere. By the time I really wanted to give it a look, and so I think it's about right. So maybe do some searching out there. Over in the NFL, we've talked about some games we like already. Some bets we have in the account. For those just joining here in hour number 2 of the show, I'm on the Jets +3.5. I'm on Chicago laying 4.5. I like Roman Wilson from a receiving standpoint as the Steelers go on the road to New England. I think DK Metcalf is going to get an ample amount of Christian Gonzalez. And Roman Wilson's going to have to be the dude to kind of step up, as there is no Michael Pittman in this one, ruled out for the Steelers. So looking to see where some of those targets could go. He's a guy that was already kind of getting worked in, as it is anyway. We only have a 1-game sample, but we did see Aaron Rodgers at least try. It was unsuccessful, but at least try to push the ball down the field a little bit further than he did last year. And so maybe we could get to that 31.5, 32.5, 33.5 with Wilson in just a handful of catches. You know, maybe 2 or 3 catches, we could probably get there with that. As we have Fowler and Herb Street on the screen right now, showing Trinidad Chambliss taking some warm-ups. Ole Miss in their powder blues. White pants and powder blue helmet. LSU in some in white uniforms there. Showing Sam Levitt, you know, obviously on the injury report. So they're showing him using a roller right now as he's rolling out, rolling himself out in the locker room with all that shenanigans that went on this morning. That being said, I think it was kind of fun in game, so it's probably going to cost LSU some money. It did come out that Lane had texted Golding before the injury report came out, like let him know it was coming out. But you know, people got to make a big deal out of that and run with it. And what's going to happen is they're going to make an example of him. They're probably going to fine LSU like $25,000 on that. But you know, Kiffin can afford it. He'll pay it himself probably. 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Next game down the board here is Carolina and Atlanta.

Atlanta, and it just seems like every game on the early part of the board here are games that I'm on. I have a Survivor entry on the Panthers. Talked about the reasoning for that a little bit earlier, trying to get at least one unique entry to about week 7 or 8 to where I can see if there's an interesting path for me that nobody else can really get to. Panthers are on the road at the Falcons. I was able to get this at 1. That said, it's sitting 2.5 right now in favor of the Panthers. Anything under a field goal, obviously. I mean, you know, we're okay with that. This is a dome. Don't have to worry about the weather there in that one. Cooper Rush is going to start. That led to the thinking here in this one. I didn't think we were going to see Penix or Tua. So when it got down to 1, I was like, okay, this is just too much for a team that showed kind of how inept they are with Cooper Rush at quarterback. And like I would play against Cooper Rush with just about every team in the NFL outside of the Browns and the Dolphins. He's just not a starting caliber NFL quarterback. And by the way, if we just like really dig into Bryce Young, if you're going to date back to last season and start about the midpoint of last season and get all the way to here, and I understand it was a shootout last week, and that's certainly going to pad some stats and stuff, but you're talking about a good NFL quarterback. And Bryce Young, maybe he just took a little bit longer to develop than some of these other guys do. Do we even talk about Sam Darnold anymore from his early, like from the early part of his career? Do we even talk about that? We don't even talk about that anymore. And this is a guy that everybody just written off as dead. He goes out and won a Super Bowl last year. Got bought away from the Vikings by the Seattle Seahawks and ends up winning the Super Bowl. I mean, there is a world that exists where some of these guys just don't come out and look like, you know, Burrow and Herbert did, you know, fresh out of college. This Panthers team has some playmakers as well. That's the other thing that's like kind of under the radar about them. Like, they've got some dudes that can play. And Jalen Coker, obviously the breakout game last week for him. But don't sleep on Tet McMillan just because he had one bad week. Coker, by the way, no injury designation. He was on the injury report to begin the week, but at the final injury report, not on there. Neither was Darren Waller, who was also on the injury report to begin the week as well. But for me, this is a bet on Bryce Young being better than most people think, and a bet against Cooper Rush being able to lead an NFL team to a win. And if we take a look here, this Falcons defensive line is absolutely putrid. I think the Panthers will have some success on the ground. I don't think they're going to be pressuring Bryce Young a lot. Listen, when do we hate Bryce Young? We hate Bryce Young whenever he's under duress, right? Okay. Well, we don't have to worry about that here. And the Panthers, you know, their defensive line, for what it's worth, pretty good, pretty decent. So Cooper Rush might be under duress a few different times in this game. So do like that a decent amount. I think this is one that we can look at. And you know, I don't think that you necessarily need to put your Survivor entry on it like I did. I only put 1, by the way, 1 of 8. But at a 1.5, 2, even 2.5 at under 3, certainly some stuff that I'm very, very interested in. The early metrics, and it's very, very early. We have a 1-game sample size, but boy, it was nice what we saw in this Panthers team. Success rate was high, not having to play from third and long and all of that stuff. Explosive plays were up. And we'll see if they can continue that here against an Atlanta defense that shouldn't pose a ton of threat to them in an offense that I'm not scared of at all with Cooper Rush at the helm. So it seems like every game early here in rotation are all games that I have bets on. I do, in fact, have a bet there in that one. So, as a recap, the Jets 3.5, Chicago minus laying the 4.5, Pittsburgh, we got a Wilson over on the receiving yards, and then we're on the Panthers on the road there at Atlanta. So much so that I even threw in a Survivor entry on it. So we'll see if we can't get that going. Now we do have the flyover over in Oxford. We have the band moving off of the field.
We should be getting, by the time we come back here from

0: break a kick in Ole Miss and LSU as we go over here and get to the latest game lines. If you're trying to get in on this thing last minute, you are going to find still the three. So a little bit of reduced juice there on the three. Minus 108, at least over DraftKings for LSU. If you like Ole Miss to win it outright, about plus 125. You can find a little bit higher if you shop around. Don't go anywhere. We're getting ready for that kick.
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0: Making the walk right there on ABC as Ole Miss and LSU getting ready, showing Lane Kiffin, leading the boys.

0: out from the tunnel. Got a state trooper standing right beside him. Jack State Trooper. Not mess with this dude. He is not one to be messed with. Lane Kiffin was like, hey, man, give me the meanest-looking state trooper we got to take with me to Oxford. That's what he got. This dude would pin you down for jaywalking. Holy mackerel. Standing there, he's taking it all in, making the faces, hamming it up. All right, Lane, get it out there. Let's go. Jog it on out. Let's get this thing kicked. You're already 16 minutes past when you said you were going to do it. The band's still on the field, so we're not kicking. We're not kicking at 19, whatever, at 49, like they said. Band's still out on the field. So with that, gives you a couple extra minutes to bet this thing. We are still 3, 58.5. Certainly going to be one of those. I'm reading online here that LSU was just getting a decent amount of love here from just about everybody, though that ought to tell you something that we've never really had a bunch of line movement here in this one. And actually, as I say that, ticks to 2.5 at FanDuel. So people taking the 3 with Ole Miss at FanDuel. And weirdly 3.5 at the score. So we have a full point difference in the market out there where you could middle 3 if you wanted to. So if you're in a FanDuel and a score market, if my odd screen is correct, there's a 3.5 and there's a 2.5 available right now. So do with that information what you will. We're going to kick at 58.5 pretty much everywhere. But we're not going to kick at 19 after because, well, maybe we will. But very quick coin toss right there. Everybody, they haven't done it yet. They were just having to shake hands. I'm on LSU, and anyone that knows this, like I went to LSU, so this is there's a lot riding on this. Mainly a lot riding on this because all of the hoopla that comes along with a game like this, and then if you go up and then you don't win, at least maybe if you can show out and play well, that'll be one thing. But man, if you get boat raced after doing all the stuff that you did. All right, so it looks like LSU won the toss and has deferred. So it looks like the defense will take the field, it looks like, against this Ole Miss offense. So that is kind of one of those matchups that we're talking about, right? What is this defense going to be able to do against this Ole Miss offense and Trinidad Chambliss? And we're going to find out right out of the gate. The sea of red there right now. Boy, that place has got to be so juiced. Oh, it's got to be so juiced. It's times like this where it's just like, man, college football for big games. If you didn't go to a football school and didn't experience it, man, just go to a game. Just go to one. Just pick one. Pick one at random and just go and feel the juice. It is unlike anything else. Like NFL games, like you just get all these losers that want to go there and fight. It's just not like that at college games. Like there's cussing back and forth, and there's nonsense. But it's not like that, right? It's not like everybody's trying to fight everybody or anything like that. It's just kind of like it's friendlier than people like want it to be. I think everyone wants to like try to talk this into being like, oh, yeah, you can't go to these SEC schools. You go down to Baton Rouge. You go down to Tuscaloosa. Everyone wants to fight you. I mean, it's not like that. I've been parts of hundreds of tailgates over the time from my childhood all the way through going to college and even getting out of college and stuff like that. Like, man, half the time you talk a little trash and then you invite them over and see if they want to have a shot with you or something. Eat some of the food that you made. But LSU will kick it off here, and there we go. So Ole Miss in their offense will take the field. And we'll see what they can do against this LSU defense as we get going here for the biggest game of the day. Did go off at 3 pretty much everywhere, though there was those kind of that 1.5 and 1.35. So if you were able to take advantage of that, go to town. Good for you. But we'll keep you updated there on that one for sure. We did come out of the half over there in Alabama and Florida State. Alabama and Florida State have both scored in the third quarter. It's 33-28 in favor of Alabama at home over Florida State. So Florida State hanging tough here against Alabama. We'll see what they can get done here in that one. Back to the NFL. I want to make sure that we get through all of these games. Cleveland and Tampa Bay. This is 8.5 in favor of the Bucs at home over the Browns. The Browns looked absolutely putrid. They looked horrific. They're going to have one of the worst offensive lines in the league. Currently have one of the worst quarterbacking situations in the league. The defense, while it has a few like good players, it's not good players everywhere. And I think we got a little too wrapped up in the fact that there was a couple of really good players on the defense side of the ball, but it's not a whole unit of good players. That's why we have the Bucs as 8.5-point favorites. I mean, 8.5-point favorites in this one with only a 41.5 total, which lets you know what everybody thinks of this offense from Cleveland. I imagine the Bucs are going to be super popular in survivor pools. I imagine the Bucs are going to be pretty popular in teaser legs. I have them in a leg as well. It would shock me if they don't win this thing by a field goal. And so, you know, not much past that. Teaser leg for me. I don't, this early in the season, laying 8.5 for a team that I'm not 100% sure that I know what they are and what they're made out of. I just know that they're better than the Browns. I don't know if they're 9 points better than the Browns or not. So that's why I'm just going to kind of take this one in and hope that they win by a field goal, and then also just hope that they win in general, as I do have 4 of my 8 survivor entries in there on the Bucks. Cincinnati Bengals against the Houston Texans. The big news coming out of this one, no Nico Collins for the Houston Texans. And yet they are 2.5-point favorites in this one. It's actually juiced at DraftKings towards heading to 3. I disagree. And so I have played just straight up the money line here on Cincinnati. I think that the defense is, and by the way, I know that Joe Burrow is on the injury report and all that. He's already came out and said he's fine. Like, he's going to play. Like, nothing to worry about. But without Nico Collins, I do wonder just how often that this team is going to be able to move the ball. And you look last week, and like if you look at the fantasy points on David Montgomery, then you're going to be like, oh, yeah, man, great, great fit. Glad they brought him in. Right. Highly, highly inefficient. Like, highly inefficient. It's just the fantasy points came. The real life stuff, when you look in, was not good. So I do wonder. And by the way, Shamar Stewart back for Cincinnati this week on that defensive line. So, I don't know if this Texans defense, I understand that Josh Allen is a miracle worker, and I understand that Josh Allen is just on a complete other level. If you didn't see Thursday Night Football, go in, watch the All-22. Just absolutely crazy. But he lit this Texans team up. Even if you don't believe that Joe Burrow is Josh Allen, he's pretty damn close and certainly has better receivers and playmakers and stuff than Josh Allen does. So I think they're going to put this to the test here. If you're wondering who I think gets some additional work in this thing, maybe they run more like 2 tight end sets or something like that. Like maybe Dalton Schultz is the guy who's the beneficiary here. For the Texans, I mean, listen, if you're playing DFS, if you're doing stuff like that, maybe your angle is, like, play Kayshon Booty and just hope that he's, like, has enough chemistry with the offense after being there a short time, after getting traded to them, that maybe he's the dude that ends up being the beneficiary of no Nico Collins. But I don't know. I think for me, it would just be a Dalton Schultz play. Ole Miss really backed up, 3rd and 29. We'll see what they do here.
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